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0: That sounds a lot better.
1: Does that mean I'm not gonna die?
0: Not as far as I can see. 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

0: Good night, Carla. How are you doing?
1: Good night, Young Stars.
0: Good night, good night.
1: I know when you're here, we get a lot of hits. Latest and everything.
0: Yeah.
1: All the different grooves we get them, you know. Because we sleep nice.
0: That's right.
1: You know, so players put our sleep.
0: Mm-hmm.
1: I want to hear the song Love Is Forever for all what I could get in this morning. All what birthdays, anniversary. All of my cherished friends.
0: Yeah.
1: Mama Rose and all, it is the whole crew.
0: Yeah.
1: Dean Christian and Sharon and Miss Ephraim and everybody.
0: Yeah.
1: And it's going out for your family to back up in the States there.
0: Yeah.
1: And the link up crew.
0: Mm-hmm.
1: And everyone, right?
0: Yeah.
1: We have a good night and continue giving us the hits.
0: Yeah, yeah. Good
1: and
0: night.
1: Also, I want to hear by Billy Ocean.
0: Which one?
1: Love Is Forever.
0: Okay.
1: By Billy Ocean.
0: Okay, I'll look it up.
1: Okay, thank you.
0: All right. Thanks for calling. All right.

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And it's time to say happy birthday to ZBK Radio, coming from the Bronx Desert, and wishing the station many more years in business to come.

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4: Whenever you ask for change, you've got to be prepared for disruption. If you plant an oak tree in the earth, it's going to disrupt the soil. If you plant a peach tree in the soil, it's going to disrupt the ground. There's no way you can have growth without disruption. But God said to me, when you say change, I send disruption, but don't let the disruption become a distraction. You won't come out of this. You're not smart enough. You're not bright enough. You waited too late. You should have started younger. Those are the kind of voices that we all live with. For me, our ministry was voices that we all live with. For me, our ministry was growing. We lived in a nice house. We never had.

0: hurt or where you are doesn't go away, so you don't really believe it's yours. You're driving it, but you don't really believe it's yours. And you're scared to relax and really rest in whatever it is or whoever it is. Because everything else went away. Maybe this will go away too. We talk about faith for bad times, but you also need faith in good times. To actually believe the goodness of God is not going anywhere. To silence the voices that keep saying you'll never make it. You're about to lose everything. Fear gets in your heart. See, I know what it's like to be poor. And I know what it's like to be without. And I know what it's like not to have dinner for my kids. Returning to that, the idea that that could happen is terrifying. And the enemy always has some sort of tool or memory or situation that he uses to terrify you, even though the good times are here, and the dream is there, the blessing is there, and the goodness is there. But there's always this haunting, nagging defiance that says, don't you relax. You're not worth it. You don't deserve it. And it's not going to last. Resting in what God has done is often more difficult than receiving what God has done. To rest in it. To believe that it will last. To believe that you will last, that love will last, that life will last, that good times will come, that things will be better, is difficult because of the voices. And you are what you eat, and the voices are the food that feeds your faith or fear. So if you want to change your diet, you can change your outcome. But you have to stop talking to yourself the way you do. Because if you continue to talk to yourself the way you do, you will always be where you've always been. It is what you say within yourself that heals you. The woman with the issue of blood said to herself, if I can but touch the hem of his garment, I'll be made whole. There was no scripture to validate that. She could say, she wasn't quoting Deuteronomy or Numbers or anything like that. It's just something she said to herself. There was no doctrine around it. Yeah. We've never seen that happen before. But she said to herself, if I can but touch the hem of his garment, I'll be made whole.
1: Wow.
0: And all the while she was crawling, she kept saying over and over again, if I can just touch, if I can just touch, if I can just touch, if I can just touch the hem of his garment. And without Jesus' permission, and without the support of the disciples, she creeped up on him and snatched a miracle. Snatched it. Snatched it because of what she said to herself.
2: Yes.
0: You see those voices that say what you can't do, what you can't have, what you can't be, what's not going to last, what's not going to work, is how the enemy pulverizes the promises of God in your life. And it takes word to combat word. That's why when Jesus was in the wilderness and Satan was throwing word at him, he was throwing word back. And what we have to do is put word on word. I'm blessed. I'm blessed in the city. I'm blessed in the field. I'm blessed in my uprising. I'm blessed in my downsetting. I'll be blessed into my old age. I'll be blessed when I'm an old man. My grandchildren will be blessed. My body is blessed. My body is, my mind is blessed. My head is blessed. I got this. I can handle it. I can do it. Bring it on. Here it is. That kind of talk, saying that to yourself, drives back the other voices of negativity that we all have creep up behind us and tell us that we're not capable and we're not competent and we're not gifted enough and we're not good enough or we waited too late or God is punishing us. To talk back to those voices shuts the enemy down. The pressure I was going through, I was causing. Because the pressure I was going through was coming from the things that I allowed

0: to reverberate in my head. And I'm wondering if there are things echoing in your head right now that are stopping you from living your best life because you will not silence them by speaking back. You shall have whatever you say. So says the word of God. You shall have whatever you say. If it's betrayal, you shall have whatever you say. If it's a life without love, you shall have whatever you say. It doesn't just work positively, it also works negatively. You shall have whatever you say. She touched him and she was made whole. And he says, who touched me? Which means he's oblivious to what's going on. This is all happening in her head.
1: Come on.
0: The whole thing happened in her head, and the Lord, who is omniscient, asked a question, who touched me?
1: Yes.
0: And the disciples, wanting to be important, answered him, said, everybody touched you. He said, no. That's not what I'm talking about. Everybody around me don't touch me. Everybody around me don't touch me. You missed that. Everybody around me don't touch me. Just because you're around me don't mean you touch me. Somebody touched me. Somebody touched me. And she came out from the crowd sheepishly and said, it was me. It was me. She got a miracle while Jesus wasn't looking, because of what she said to herself. When I say excellent, you say excellent.
2: Excellent.
0: Excellent.
2: Excellent.
0: Excellent.
2: Excellent.
0: The problem is, we all say the same word.
1: Come on.
0: But we don't all mean the same thing.
1: Come on.
0: Because what you call excellent, what I call excellent, may be two different things based on the lives we've lived, the things we've experienced, the places we've been exposed to. Our ideas of excellent may vary drastically based on how we define excellence. The problem with the English language is that it is limited to interpretation. So how do you know when I say I love you that I mean what you meant when you said you love me? So we're having a conversation and I'm making an assumption that your love is my love and it may not be at all. Or we're planning a banquet and I make an assumption that your excellent is my excellent and it may not be at all. Because the reality about it is, your definition of excellent rises no higher than your level of exposure. Whatever you've been exposed to, that becomes the new paradigm of what excellent is to you. And it shifts from day to day. And the hardest thing in the world is to have a conversation with somebody and all you have to use is words. Because I'm not sure that you mean what I mean when I say excellent. I'm not sure that you mean what I mean when I say love. I'm not sure you mean what I mean when I say loyal. I'm not sure you mean what I mean when I say hurt. Because all we have is words. The reality is, we have to make up in our mind that whatever our definition of excellence is, it's going to change. It's going to get higher. It's going to get broader. It's going to get better. It's going to be different. Or it's going to go down. And a lot of it depends on who you hang around and what you're exposed to. There are people that take you up. There are people that bring you down. They bring you down to their level of excellence. That's what a job description for a hater looks like.
1: Yeah.
0: The job description of the hater is to bring you down to the level that they are on.
3: Wow.
0: So that while they're trying to pull you down, I'm trying to get up. And if I'm going to get up, I have to know that there's going to be a cost in getting up. I'm going to have to put my back to it or it's not going to happen. God wants somebody to work with him and give what it takes to make it happen. Is it worth it? Absolutely. I do not want to die. Let me explain. I was born in between two dead babies. The baby before me died, the baby after me died. I was raised by a dying father. And I do not want to live my life and die. And at the last moment of my life, ask this question, wonder what would have happened if I'd have pushed a little harder. Mm-hmm. I don't want to get down to the end of the road and wonder what would have happened if I'd have pushed a little harder. I don't want to wonder that. I want to get down to the end of the road like Paul and say, I fought a good fight. Yeah. I kept the faith. I finished my course. And now laid up for me is a crown of righteousness in the heaven. I don't want to get down to my last breath and wonder what would have happened if I went back to school, if I took a course, if I worked a little harder, if I changed the way I dress, if I changed the way I talk to people, if I forgave somebody, if I released somebody. I don't want to wonder about nothing. Because that is excellence. Excellence is to come out with the conclusion, I have no regrets. The dying words of the thief on the cross was, remember me. The words of Jesus at the Last Supper is, as often as you do this in remembrance of me. What does remember mean? Remember, put back together again. Remember me. Yeah. When we remember what God has done, that becomes the foundation on which we build our lives. Now, a house is not a foundation. And nobody can live in a foundation, but it has to have a foundation in order to be a house. And I'm not suggesting that your life begins, ends, and all through the middle is nothing but Jesus, Jesus, Jesus. Because you got to take out the trash, you got to brush your teeth, you got to comb your hair, you got to get your nails done, you got to get your feet done, or you're going to cut your blankets when you're laying in the bed at night. All of that happens. But I am saying that God is the foundation. Yes. When God delivered the children of Israel out of Egypt, he did it as a foundation for them to remember. And all through the Old Testament, he says over and over again, am I not the God who brought you out from the Red Sea? Am I not the God who brought you out by my own hand and my strong arm? It becomes a point of reference to which you face the future, remembering what he did in the past, remembering it, putting it back together again, again, and again, and recreating it as a point of reference to fight from, to stand from, to drive from, to preach from, to teach from. What do you have to remember? It's important that you have something to remember, something on God's resume that you know that you know that you know that he did for you. And it tells you that if God would do that, he can do this. Right. If he can drive back the Red Sea and bring me across on dry land, then he can fight you off. He can deal with the Amalekites and the Hittites and the Jebusites and the Girgashites. God does certain things so you will have something to remember, a point of reference to which you build your life upon and you stand on it. And you say, I'm not sure about this and I'm not sure about that, but this one thing I do know. You have to know this. You have to know this in your knower. You have to know this when your girlfriend doesn't know it, when your prayer warriors don't know it, when your children don't know it, when your mama doesn't know it. Something that you know that you know that you know becomes the catalyst against the trials, against the traumas, against the sleepless nights, against the virus, against the crisis, against the times that we're living in. We have been living in the most perilous times that we have seen in 100 years. We are living in a time where nearly 700,000 people are now dead from something we can't even see. We are fighting an invisible enemy, and that enemy has friends that has created trauma and distress until we are overwhelmed even when nothing else is going wrong. Just the feeling that other people are going wrong gives us a certain degree of stress and trauma. How do we stand up against this unseen foe we fight right now? Of course we need to do everything we can to protect ourselves from the virus. But I'm not just talking about the virus. I'm talking about your mind. I'm talking about your emotions, your will, your spirit, your fight, your drive, your tenacity, your sense of normalcy, your courage to get out of the house, your courage to get out of the bed, the courage to continue when there's a threat. Requires that there's something about God that you have to remember.
3: Yes.
0: For the children of Israel, it was the blood of the lamb that was painted on the doorposts. Yes. And death angel passed by and said, when I see the blood, I will pass over you. It was walking out to the Red Sea and hearing 600 chosen chariots coming with Pharaoh chasing them down, saying, I'm going to get you back. He was going to get them back, but let me tell you a secret. He was also trying to get back the wealth they'd taken.
3: Yes. Yes. Yes.
0: For the wealth of the unjust had been laid up for the just. Yes. And they had borrowed all the gold and all the silver, and they had broken the GDP of Egypt. It wasn't just the slaves he wanted. He wanted the money back. He wanted the jewels. He wanted the gold. He wanted the silver. He wanted the things that the tabernacle would actually end up being built by. He was trying to get it all back. He could have got some more slaves anywhere. He was trying to get what they had borrowed. They had borrowed the whole economy of Egypt was running through the Red Sea. For the wealth of the unjust is laid up for the just. And when God brings you out, he brings out enough for your children. The Bible says that God put so much wealth on them that their children had to carry on their backs the wealth that God placed on them. I want the kind of blessing that affects my children and my children's children and my children's children's children. I want my grandchildren to blow kisses at my picture when I'm dead and gone. I want them to be able to say, if it hadn't been for that old man, I'd have never been able to go to college. I'd have never been able to get a job. I'd have never been able to work for Google. I'd have never been able to work for Xerox. I'd have never been able to preach the gospel. I would have never been able to do it. I want that for them. So I have to have something to remember that I can count on that won't break. And I want to ask you, what do you remember when life get hard, when things get tough, when friends get few? There ought to be something in your life that you remember God brought you through, or brought you from, or brought you out of, that feeds you. That is the foundation that makes you to rise above the crushing and turns grape juice into absolute wine. The Bible says that we are a chosen generation, a royal priesthood, a holy nation, a peculiar people, that we didn't just wander in to him. We were chosen. He said, you have not chosen me. I have chosen you. I picked you out. I chose you. We are chosen. We know this from a biblical theological perspective, that the reason that we are here is because he drew us. No man can come unto the Father save the Son draw him. He drew us to him. But we don't think about this, that we as a generation are chosen to go through a challenge that this country or the world has not seen in 100 years. Of all the generations, my mother missed it. My father missed it. My grandmother missed it. My great-grandmother missed it. They had trials. They had tests. They didn't have COVID. They didn't have masks all over their face. They didn't have people arguing and fighting about this, that, and the other. They didn't have George Floyd. They didn't have racial combat like it is right now. It's crazy. It's crazy. It's so crazy that there is enough stress in the world to take your sleep. And then when you add to it the stress of your own life, what's going on with you and the people in your house and the people you're related to and the people you love, and you take that stress and you put it on national stress, and then you add global stress. It's too much stress. Too much stress coming at us from all directions leaves us with unsuppressed trauma. Suppressed trauma. Trauma that has no way to escape, that comes out in rage and self-medication and overindulgences and excesses and tempers and flaring and people jumping on stewardess and flight attendants and road rage and shooting people over parking spaces. That's too much stress.
4: Yes.
0: I've got good news. Jesus said, my peace give I unto thee. Not the peace of the world, But the peace which passeth all understanding. This is the peace that you stand under. You heard me. Yeah. This is the peace that you stand under. You stand under a peace that defies logic.
1: Yeah.
0: Crazy peace.
1: Yeah.
0: Ridiculous peace.
1: Yeah.
0: The kind of peace that other people will call you a fool for. But you just got a peace in your spirit and in your heart that he that has began a good work in you shall perform it unto the day of Jesus Christ. You've got the peace to understand that even though we are living through a crushing season as a planet, with global warming and everything else going on and people shooting and people fighting on planes and all kinds of sickness and people dying on respirators. You've got to know in the midst of all of this that God is not taken by surprise.
4: That's right.
0: That he chose us to go through this. And he wouldn't have chosen us to go through this if we didn't have what it takes to go through this. You have not chosen me, but I have chosen you, and I have chosen what to try you with, and I have chosen what to crush you with, and if I thought you couldn't take it, I wouldn't expose you to it. I put you in the middle of it for you to stand up to it. And so today, it is very important that as we embrace our faith, we do it with a new tenacity. We do it with a new tenacity because we have an enemy that is ubiquitous, absolutely everywhere, and yet invisible, absolutely intangible, and we can't touch him anywhere. We can't see him, and we don't know who's next. But we have to know in whom we have believed, and that he that has begun a good work in us shall perform it unto the day of Jesus Christ. And we have to know the difference between being crushed by the Lord and being crushed by life. I will not let life crush me.
1: Amen.
0: God, you can do whatever you want. You can take me through whatever you will.
1: Yeah.
0: Order my steps in your word, dear Lord. I am chosen for this generation. I was called to preach during a global pandemic with people dying and getting sick and people in the hallways of hospitals and morgues backed up and funerals delayed for 2 weeks. I was called. I was chosen for such a time as this. That means that God has given me something that's stronger than the times I'm in. Because we have been chosen. And so have you, and you, and you, and you, and you, and even you. And God would not have chosen you if this were going to destroy you. I'm always fascinated by leaders. I read about leadership, corporate leadership, church leadership, spiritual leadership, family leadership, everything I can find about leadership because I am a leader. And the more proficient I am at being a leader, the more impactful my life becomes. Just because you're up front doesn't make you a leader if the cars aren't moving. Leaders are determined by how much you move something from one place to another. Are you quantifiable?
4: Right.
0: You ought to have some metrics to which, not a title. It's not a title. It's a metric. You're a leader when we move. When we move. To the degree that you move me, that's the degree that you led me. And so I'm fascinated about leadership. I'm fascinated that God says to Abraham, before he puts him to sleep, he says, your descendants shall be in Egypt for 400 years, but afterwards they shall come out with great substance. And Abraham dies believing a promise that he never got to see. And God says, when he looks at the children of Israel and how they were being crushed in Egypt, the Bible says that God remembered his promise to Abraham. God said excites me. Because Abraham was dead. And if God kept his word to a dead man, then surely God will keep his word to a man that's alive. To a woman that's alive. Abraham went to sleep trusting God's character to honor his word. Now we have gone 430 years, which is 10 generations, almost 11. And Abraham has been dead, and God speaks to Moses, and God says to Moses, I want you to go down there and tell Pharaoh to let my people go. But before he tells him what he wants him to do, he describes to him who he is. I am the God of Abraham, Isaac, and Jacob. That's who I am. I am the God of Abraham, Isaac, and Jacob. I am the God of three of your ancestors that are dead. I am their God. And today, I have become your God. So take off your shoes, sign of covenant. Take off your shoes, for the ground you stand on is holy ground, because this day I call you into covenant. How do you know it was covenant? Because he called his name twice. Moses, Moses. And whenever God calls your name twice, it's covenant. Thy will be done on earth as it is in heaven. Once has he spoken it, twice have I heard it. Power belongs to God. So whether he's saying Moses, Moses, or Abraham, Abraham, or verily, verily, I say to you, this day shalt thou be with me in paradise. This is a bilateral covenant that God has made to Moses to get them out of Egypt. God to the day had a stopwatch of when they would go in and when they would get out. He knows exactly when it's going to be over. He told Abraham that his descendants would be there 400 years as slaves. The reason they were there 430 years is because the first 30 years they were not slaves, because Joseph was alive. But then after Joseph died, a Pharaoh arose who did not regard Joseph or his God. And they begin to afflict them. And the more they afflicted them, the more they grew. And all of a sudden, they have been in captivity 400 years. And Moses' mama gets pregnant on the 399th year. And births a boy named Moses. And there's a hit list to destroy him. But God protected him, not because Moses was Moses, but because Moses had purpose. And all things work together for the good of them who love the Lord, who are the called according to his
2: purpose.
0: So when you know you got a purpose, no matter who set out a decree, they can't kill you. So when he could no longer be hidden, they brought him out. And near Pharaoh is raising in his house the very one he is trying to kill. And he does it. He raises Moses on Pharaoh's money. He educates Moses in Pharaoh's school. He diversifies Moses to the point that Moses is genetically connected to the Hebrews, but experientially connected to the Egyptians, which gave him the courage to be able to come back after he had been in Jethro's house for 40 years and face Pharaoh and speak his language. And he was not afraid of him, because he was raised in the palace and not in the slave quarters. When you are chosen, God will take everything that you went through and make it work for your good. We got to see normal disappear right in front of our face. It is not normal to preach in an empty church. It is not normal to be afraid of somebody when they cough. It is not normal to be reluctant to shake a hand. And we have seen the memorial of normal, which leaves us without a compass to understand, how do we get back, and what do we get back to, and what does normal look like in this current environment? And I hate to say this to you, and it might really upset you, but once a grape's been crushed, you can never get the juice back in the grape. So from that moment forward, that traumatic experience of having the pulp shatter, the skin lacerate, and the juice emerge, it signifies that that grape will never be the same again. Yeah. And I suggest to you, my brothers and sisters, that there will be no normal to go back to. There may be a new normal, but the normal that we grew up with will never be quite the same again. It has changed the way we eat. It has changed the way we shop. It has changed the way we travel. It has changed how we receive packages. It has changed the way we do business. It has changed every aspect of our life. It has changed the way we educate our children. It has changed the way we go to the mall or don't go. It has changed the way we get Christmas gifts or don't get them. It has changed everything.
1: Yes.
0: And that's what happens when you're making wine. It changes everything.
4: Right.
0: All hopes of being a grape is gone.
4: Right.
0: If you're gonna be wine. If you're gonna be wine, you gotta be willing to give up being a grape. And the challenge for a lot of us, we have a difficult time accepting change because we are so in love with what was that we're not willing to explore what is. And so there we are in a situation where God has allowed something to come and crush our normal and get us out of our normal, and all of a sudden we are afraid, never realizing that what's in front of you is always better than what's behind you. That it's better to be wine than to be grapes. When you are wine and not grapes, you don't have to worry about insects. You don't have to worry about weather conditions. You don't have to worry about locusts. You don't have to worry about disease. You don't have to worry about fungus. You don't have to worry about problems. That whenever God disrupts you, it's only because he's got something better for you. In the height of the disruption, he said something to me that I thought was very important. He said, when you pray for change, I always answer with disruption. Because you cannot have change without disruption. You can't have a baby without disruption. And whenever you ask for change, you've got to be prepared for disruption. If you plant an oak tree in the earth, it's going to disrupt the soil. If you plant a peach tree in the soil, it's going to disrupt the ground. There's no way you can have growth without disruption. But God said to me, when you say change, I send disruption, but don't let the disruption become a distraction.
4: Wow.
0: Because if you're not careful, you will try to solve the disruption as if that were the victory, when that is not the victory at all. I did not call you to solve the disruption. I sent the disruption in answer to your request for change. Come on, go with me. We're going somewhere. I sent the disruption. So don't change goals and make it a distraction. In other words, Nehemiah, you're doing a great work. Don't come down to Sanballat and Tobiah and make changing their mind your victory, because changing their mind won't build your wall. So that disruption is a distraction. So the Lord says to me, and I'll say this in rap, he says, when you pray for change, I answer with disruption. The challenge of your faith is not to allow the disruption to become a distraction. Because in every disruption, there will always be an opportunity.
1: Yes.
0: So rather than wrestling with the disruption, look for the opportunity. And in the midst of this disruption, the people who are going forward are people who see opportunity where we see distraction. What do we need that we didn't need before? How do we serve that need in a way that we didn't serve before? How do we get out of the box in the way we think and how we function and how we deal with it? What should we take in school? How should we aim our children? What should we point them at? Seeing as the world has changed, and every time you go into a grocery store and you check out your groceries yourself through those machines, and you go and get a plane ticket, and you go through it and just flash your phone over it and go on in, every machine standing there is a job that's gone. So don't fail to prepare for what's next because you're trying to get what was. When the grape comes through the crushing, it knows it will never be a grape again, but it will be wine. It will be Cabernet. It will be wine. And the challenge of our lives is to turn our crushing into wine. And you can't turn it into wine if the goal of your life becomes to build back your grape.

Thank you, Jesus. Shukuru la bara. We love you, Jesus. Oh God. Jesus. I just begin to worship Him today. Make it your prayer.

Jesus, today we come before you on the very first day of the new week. Father, you say in your word, seek ye first the kingdom of God, and all these things shall be added unto us. Father, that's what we want to do today. We want to give you our heart. We want to give you our life. We want to give you our everything, so that, Father, we are ready to receive everything from you. And I pray that today, Lord, receive our worship, receive our adoration, and receive our devotion. Today, Jesus, there's nothing else that we'd rather do than to be here in the house of God, to worship you, to lay down at your feet, to be non-dizzy, to be undizzy, and come into the presence of God. Why don't we just begin to lift up our hands and pray in the Spirit right now. Let's just begin to draw near to Jesus. The Bible says, draw near to him and he will draw nigh unto you. That's right.

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We pray for your presence. We pray for the Holy Spirit to move like only you can. In Jesus' name we pray. And all the people of God say. All the people say. Come on, let's give God a big hand, shall we? Hallelujah. Woo! Come on, Saturday service.

0: take a moment and think about the goodness of God.
1: Hallelujah, hallelujah.
0: The scripture says to bless the Lord, O my soul, and not to forget any of his benefits. We're in a time today where it's hard, it's difficult, and it's challenging. But I believe praise is a way for us to focus on the good things that God has done for us.

Yes! Yes, yes! No more sickness.

0: 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Angel City Corral.
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1: And God bless all of you, wherever you are, wherever you are. This is Pastor Adrian broadcasting live as our God is a living God. And we are in the preparation for the 24th. We've been talking about the 24th for the past 44 days. Can you believe it? 44 days announcing, preparing, setting up, organizing the revival. That's how we're going to call it. The descending of the Holy Spirit upon us. So yes, this is one more episode of preparation for the 24th, where we're going to have the manifestation of the Holy Spirit in our lives, which the Bible tells me, once I receive the Holy Spirit, I receive also power. And look at you. Right now you feel powerless before your problems. Right now you feel so without energy. Sometimes you don't even feel like people fighting anymore. Yeah. Imagine if the power comes upon you. That's right. I'm not mistaken. Imagine if power comes upon you. How strong you will be. How far can you go? That explains why we have the 24th as a great worldwide campaign. That explains why we're going to have this all over the world. Wherever we have the Universal Church, we're going to have the revival. That's why I want to invite you to stay with me for the next 30 minutes. And I know with the prayer, with the guidance, your life can be different. Today is Tuesday, and Tuesday in the Universal Church is the day we pray for what? Healing, right? You know that, right? So if you know someone who is sick, if you know someone who's dependent on medication, if you know someone who got a bad diagnosis from the doctors, if you know someone who's going through a lot, you know, tell this person, join us. Join us. By the way, I need two things from you as the usual. I need you like my video, and I want you share the link. You know, like tell a friend to tell a friend to tell another friend. This is how we're going to work now. Tell a friend to tell a friend to tell another friend that we're going to have a prayer shortly. That's what I want to have you by my side. Now, it's 3 past 6, and broadcasting live as our God is a living God. I want to show you my testimonies, because the testimony is the proof of what I have, and I'll be back shortly.
2: My name is Elba Owen. I am 46 years old. I am currently a secretary for a doctor's office. My husband had great health, and out of nowhere, his health started deteriorating to the point where his life was in danger. Right before all this happened, my husband was very, very spiritual man. He was the leader of my house. It came a time when I noticed that he wasn't reading his Bible anymore. I noticed that he wasn't as focused as he used to be.
0: Husband started to relax. Faith, once he thought he had everything, soon he began to have serious problems in his health, and it only worsened.
2: He was 290 pounds, and at the end he ended up with 130 pounds.
3: I mean, it's the point where I asked God to take me, because it was so difficult. The period of time where I couldn't walk.
2: There would be ladies that would come to me and tell me, "You're an assistant. Can you pray for your husband? Why doesn't he get healed?" So imagine to me feeling like, okay, so how can I pray for them, you know, and help them when I cannot even help my husband? You know, the devil will put these thoughts in your mind, and it will make you the lowest person in the planet. That was the hard part. Feeling that you were a disgrace to God, feeling that you were not worthy of being a servant of God. And we couldn't understand why it was happening. I would even take them to doctors and they couldn't understand what was going on. And they told me, we want to let you know that your husband has a very serious problem. He has a heart condition. His heart is working only at 30%. If you had waited one more day, your husband will be dead.
4: Dean had to stay in the hospital for 2 weeks. And while he was there, the doctors diagnosed him with many different illnesses and underwent various operations.
2: They diagnosed him with Parkinson's. And they told him that it was a progressing illness. He had a tumor on his kidney, and they were very concerned about this kidney. He was also diagnosed with skin cancer. He was skin cancer, and he had it on all over his upper body. They also had to do an operation on his brain. I prayed to God that I didn't want my husband to be in this condition. You own everything. You own the world. You own the gold in this world. You can do this for us. Then after I did that, this pressure, this came out of me. This peace came to me, and I knew I had the certainty that God was going to take over. So finally went back to the doctor, and I told him my husband is doing better now. His throat started to heal until he was able to eat. I explained to the doctor, and he removed the tubing. So that was the first sign of light that came. The doctor that was in charge of his pacemaker, he said, "You don't need a pacemaker. Your heart is completely fine."
3: He said less than 1%. It was an arterial fibrillation for a 6 month period.
2: The doctor told me your husband is in great health. He has no cancer. I give you this advice. I went through this with my husband's health condition. It is possible. Don't allow it for the negativism to enter inside you, for the lack of faith to enter in you and to discourage you. Keep on going. God will answer.
4: How has your health been? Lately, we have seen our society being victimized by sickness and disease. For some people, medications are enough. But for others, a more surgical approach is needed. But what to do when medication, surgeries, and hospitals can't resolve your problem? Should you spend the rest of your life in pain and suffering?
5: My name is Diane Jackson. I've been struggling with this problem for 15 years of diabetes. High blood sugars, the sugar in my blood was high. Feeling fatigue, feeling tired, sweats, not being able to sleep. It's diabetes, that's what it does. Pain in my feet. I was walking down the street one day and I don't know what led me in there. I mean, the church is right in the neighborhood and on the same side of the street where I live. And I was just taking it was a warm after evening, and I was just taking a walk. And I just walked into this place and I saw this guy doing a sermon. This pastor doing, it was a church. And I've been there ever since. A week later, after my first week, the next week I went back to my endocrinologist, which is a diabetic specialist. It is amazing, he says, "I'll tell you what, when you come back, I'm taking you off the insulin. I feel so much better. I don't have the pains in my body no more. I don't have the sweats. I'm able to sleep at night." So it's been a tremendous change, amazing change. Today, I don't have to spend $800 a month for insulin. When you give to God, you just wait and see what amazing things He does in your life.
4: There is a way out. God said in His Word, "For I am the Lord who heals you." Tuesdays in the Universal Church is a day of healing through faith. Join us this Tuesday at Universal Church near you.
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0: And that's what's going to happen on the 24th. Did you hear? All the languages. People speaking in Dutch, in English, in Spanish, in Japanese. People speaking in Hungarian. People speaking in so many languages. Because this will be a worldwide movement. And on this Sunday, our service will be 9 o'clock. 9 o'clock. Every time we have a special big event, we move the service from 8 to 9 so you can have people coming from all over. All over. And yes, we're having people coming from all sides. We have people coming from Old Road. We have people coming from English Harbor. We have people coming from Janney's. We have people coming from Earlings. We have people coming from even far. A person who sent a message from Willekes. You who are in Willekes, amen. Amen for your faith. The person confirming that the person is coming on this the 24th. That's right. We have people who are disabled, who are asking us for a ride. People who are, you know, unchurched. And they will come to church on the 24th. Look at your pastor here. You see, this is a sign. Look at this. You, someone, and God. Three. Make this sign, Pastor Marlon, throughout the week with the people. So, this three. That's the sign for the 24th. You, someone you're going to invite, and God. The three of you. The Holy Spirit will come upon us. And life will be different. You know what? Play my commercial again, Pastor Marlon.
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4: 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A crossroad to King on this Sunday, 9 o'clock. Show me the banner, Pastor Marlon. There is a recommendation I want to give you. If possible, I want you to dress white. That's right. At least one piece of white. I don't have a full clothes of white, but I'm going to have part of my clothes on white. Symbolize what the Bible says, that the saints will be, you know, with the white clothes before God. And that's what we're going to have. I'm calling it the outpouring of the Holy Spirit. As a Christian church, this is what we stand for. We believe in the Father, in the Son, and in the Holy Spirit. And that's what I'm inviting you for on this coming Sunday, 9 o'clock. All right? Sunday, 9 o'clock. Back to me, Pastor Marlon. If you know someone who is going through hard times, tell this person, join me on Sunday. Bring the person with you. Bring the person with you. In the opportunity, we're going to have people who are going through, you know, some setbacks in life. And I'm going to have some hampers, you know, to distribute for those who are going through some hard times. Yes, we're going to feed people spiritually and also physically. Spiritually and physically. If you know someone, oh, Pastor, this person is going through some hard times, no food, no clothes, no money, nothing, you know, tell this person, join me. Pastor's going to pray for you, and he's going to give you a hamper. He's going to give you, you know, a help, a boost, so you can go forward on this coming Sunday. All right? Those who are listening to me through ZK, on this coming Sunday, in a special event, if you know someone who have no hampers, no food, tell this person, Pastor's going to give you some help on this coming Sunday, on the 24th. All right. Now it's 16 past 6. We go now for a short testimony. I'll be back in a minute.
5: Severe spiritual attacks, my life was devastated. The evil spirit, they used to like torment me at night. Every night I go to sleep, and they used to come on my bed and like pressing me down, choking me. I used to like shouting, but the voice is not coming out clearly. And I used to like fight myself to wake up. But I never used to be like in a deep sleep. I used to be like in sleep and wake, that I can know and I could feel when these things happening, choking me, strangling me, and make me be really, really like afraid. Sometimes I hear voices and I hear footsteps, and when I turn around, no one. I see shadows sometimes. And even in the day when I go to take like a nap, these things used to happen to me, even in the daytime. It used to bring like thoughts, like suicidal thoughts. I was thinking like killing myself, jumping over a bridge. In the night when I lie to sleep, I always think about doing that. But in the morning, I change my mind and I wake up. I was very lonely. I used to get angry very quickly. And I used to like, I cannot like stay alone in the house. I used to also curse, and I used to drink beer too. I was looking at a TV program, and then I called the number. And when I called, the person that answered, they invited me to come to church. So I asked them which day is the best day to come, and they said Friday. The first day I came to the church, my first impression is like, you know what, I'm going, anything that is inside of me, what is inside of me that is tormenting me, whatever it is, I don't care what happened to me, that these things must have to leave. I was not afraid. I make the chain of prayers. He said, make a chain of prayer, don't break your chain of

0: prayer. The chain of prayers, a series of prayers with no interruption. And then I start to go on Sunday. And after Sunday, I join into groups. And then eventually I start going every single day to church. After work, church, I start going. And I continue going every single day. I never, ever until today, I never get those spiritual attacks again. Never. The suicidal thoughts I used to get disappear. And then the pastor used to say, after the deliverance service on Friday, he used to say that those who want to receive the Holy Spirit, an hour after, you could stay back, and then he will keep the Holy Spirit service. And I always used to stay back, because I had wanted to receive the Holy Spirit, and I used to seek. And one Friday evening, as I was seeking, I received the Holy Spirit. And I received the Holy Spirit, is like, I could just praising God and don't stop, thanking Him. And I was like, oh my God, this is the best thing ever happened to me in my life. I have peace, I have the courage to go to church. I just want to be in the presence of God. I want to be in the house of God. I want to do more for God. There's a way out for you. Our Lord Jesus is the solution for every problems. And I want to tell you that you must come to Jesus and you will receive life.
1: And now it's 21 past 6 in St. John's. 21 past 6 in St. John's. This year for the Universal Church is the year of the goal. Listen to me. For the Universal Church, 2026 is the goal. Goal. As the Bible says, go into the world and preach the gospel to everyone. So pay attention to me. If you know someone who lives in St. Kitts, in Bastyr, tell them that on this Wednesday, I'll be at Independence Square in St. Kitts, in the capital city. And I'm going to be saying a prayer for people who needs, healing, who needs a miracle on this Wednesday. I mean, tomorrow, I'm praying for people in Bastyr. I'll be there for 4:30. I'm going to be there from 4:30 to 5 o'clock. So when you get off work, you can meet me there at Independence Square. Independence Square in Bastyr, in St. Kitts. A lot of people in Antigua have family or relatives or friends. Let them know. Pastor Adrian is traveling to St. Kitts. Because again, this year is the year of what? Goal. And if you know someone, get in touch with us. Pastor, can you visit this person? I'm going to be there. I can visit someone. Not a problem. Pastor, there is this person in the hospital. I can go to the hospital too. Oh, Pastor, there is this person who lives in a village. I can go to that village too. Just let me know. Get in touch with me. Is there any person you want me to pray for? Is there any person you want me to fight for? Okay, on this Wednesday, I'll be at Independence Square in Bastyr in St. Kitts. My phone number is 783-2208. If you can hear me through ZDK, in St. Kitts, well, you can give him a call, 783-2208. All right, and I'll help you. 783-2208, and I'll help you. That being said, as a Christian church, look what my Bible says. I'm insisting on this Bible verse because I know this is our purpose. This is our goal. Look what my Bible says. But you shall receive power when the Holy Spirit has come upon you. And you shall be witness to me in Jerusalem, and in all Judea and Samaria and to the end of the earth. Listen to me. The Bible says, you shall receive power. Power. Back to me, Pastor Marlon. Do you understand how powerful that message is? You there now. You don't have any strength to continue. But if the Holy Spirit comes upon you, who can beat you? Who can stop you? Who can hold you down? No, there is no stuck anymore. There is no setbacks anymore. From the moment I have the Holy Spirit in my life, I have so much power within me that I can break through. Oh, I want you to make a way. Pastor Boy, it's my shift on Sunday. Speak with another employee. Tell him, listen, you cover me this Sunday and I'll cover you some other day. Negotiate. You know, bargain. Try to talk. Speak with the supervisor. Tell him that this Sunday you need Sunday free. At least half of the day. At least from 9 to 11. That's right. It's the day, the descending of the Holy Spirit. You can't miss that, can you? No, Pastor Marlon, show me images of the church so people can have an idea what the, you know, what they can expect on this coming Sunday. This is us seeking the presence of God. Oh, that's right. This is a powerful moment when we declare ourselves. We pour out our heart. You know, we give what we are. We surrender what we have to God. And God comes upon us. This Sunday will be different. Sunday, 9 o'clock. Sunday, 9 o'clock. Back to me, Pastor Marlon. This will be unique, you know. This will be powerful. Don't miss it. Don't miss it. Bring someone like this. This. You. Someone and God. God. Look at this. God upon us. This is what I want you to be. This is what I want you to have. This is what I want you to embrace. You, someone you're going to bring. And the Holy Spirit. This is the sign I want you to do. Do it there. Do it there. Yeah. You, someone you're going to bring. And God over us, upon us. On this coming Sunday. Tell me ready. Those who are in the comments below, write there for me, Pastor. I'm ready. Right there for me. I'm ready. Right there. Come on. Say, I'm ready, Pastor. Come on. Who is ready? Put that for me in the comments below. I'm ready. You gotta be. You gotta be. Right there. Those who are listening to us on ZDK, you know, send me a message. Send me a message on my WhatsApp. That's right. And those who are watching us on YouTube or Facebook, write in the comments below, I'm ready. I'm ready. In the name of Jesus Christ. All right. That being said, my friend, let's talk to God.
2: Prepare a glass of water or get closer to your television screen. At this moment, we will have a special prayer to your name.
1: My Lord and my Father, that's it. I'm ready. I'm ready, my God, for something great. I'm ready, my God, for something special. I'm ready, my God, for the descending of the Holy Spirit. I'm ready, my God, for a new life. I'm ready, my God, to have the assurance of my salvation. Holy Spirit, I want you manifest your power. I want you manifest your power. From this day on, things will be different. From this day on, my God, this person's going to be so strong. From this day on, the problem's going to be under our feet, beneath us. My Lord Jesus, I know that there'll be healing, there'll be transformation, there'll be prosperity, but above all, there'll be salvation, my Lord. The Holy Spirit will descend. We're preparing ourselves for the past 44, 45 days. That's going to be unique. Lord Jesus Christ, I want to pray for those who are in the hospital. Heal them so they can be with us. Those, my God, who are in church, give them the strength so they can be with us. Those, my God, who are, I don't know, frustrated, disappointed with the religion they have, yeah, make them join us too. Father God, I'm praying now because I know things will be great. The manifestation of your power in our lives. I bless, my God, those who are here in Antigua, those who are in all the Caribbeans, those, my God, who are all over the world. And yes, prepare us. Don't let nothing to get in the way. In the name of the Father, the Son, and the Holy Spirit. My Lord, consecrate the water. The water for a spiritual healing and a physical healing. Wherever you are, power is right there. Drink of your water in Jesus' name.

0: Amen. This is the end of my participation. This is the end of my participation. One more time. Today is Tuesday and we have services throughout the day. 7:30. 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Well, people get off work, we have parking spots all over. It's like we have a town just for ourselves. Yes or no? So I'll be waiting for you. Okay? Tomorrow, Wednesday, the Bible study, Pastor Mal and I, we are here working to help you, remind you. On Sunday, I want you to bring someone who are in need. We have some hampers. We can give people some supporting on Sunday. All right. If you know someone, Pastor, I'm the one who needs some supporting. You can join us on this Sunday. Don't forget it. And those who live in St. Kitts, so if you know someone who lives in St. Kitts, get in touch with us. 783-2208. God bless you. See you there.
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3: It is with profound sadness that the Roberts family announces the passing of the beloved Everett Donald Roberts, GCM, also known as Robbie of Quesada Gardens. Everett passed into the nearer presence of the Almighty on the 26th day of March 2026 at the age of 75 years. He was the son of the late Arthur Edwin Sylvester Roberts, Sr., known as Boise, and the late Mrs. Audrey Roberts. He was the husband of Rosemary Roberts, the father of Calvin, Stacy, Sean, Jamie, and Anne-Marie Roberts, the father-in-law of Michelle, Lorena, Bolete, and he was the brother of Mrs. Sisley Walker and Sandra Roberts Yearwood. Arthur deceased, His Excellency Sir Carl Roberts, George Eustace and Captain Elvis Roberts, the son-in-law of Henrietta Henry, brother-in-law of the late Winston Walker, Guy Yearwood Sr. and Frederick Henry, of Elaine Roberts and Ophelia Lewis, deceased, Pauline Lady Roberts, Angela and Marilyn Roberts, Olivette Brown and Enid Stewart. Also mourning are his grandchildren, Devonte and wife Jada, Nicholas, Shay, Chase, Shannon, Stefan, Simone, Shania, and Brittany Roberts. Two great-grandchildren, Elias Roberts and Maya Avizu. Everett was the nephew of Isilma Christopher, the late Carlton Roberts, Madge Roberts, Norris, Arnold and Lachlan Roberts, Eileen Charles, Donald, Clarence and Sidney Christian, Samuel James, Fitzroy George, Delma Daniel, Ina Harris, Ernie Ponter, Isa Joseph and Winifred Isa Williams. He was the uncle of Karen, Craig and Andrea Walker, Jason and Jessica Roberts, Jermaine Roberts deceased, Kevin Roberts, Charlene Roberts Gallagher, Celia Roberts Morgan, Sharissa Roberts Thomas, Sonia Roberts Carter, Goya and Shari Roberts, Sherelle Roberts, Shamir Yearwood Edwards, Shamara Yearwood, Elvis Charles, Crystal Winter, and Cheyenne Smith. Everett had many dear cousins, including the children of Isilma Christopher, those of the late Carlton Roberts, Madge Roberts, and Samuel James, and many others. His close friends include His Excellency the Governor General of Antigua and Barbuda, Sir Rodney Williams, Norris Walter, Alvin James, Radford and Cecile Hill, Justin Simon, Charlesworth and Peter Gordon and siblings, members of the Paradise Domino Group, the employees of Roberts Construction, past and present, the community of Jumbi Bay, the house managers, his clients Steve and Sally Morgan, John and Rosalind Morgan, Ron and Nancy Shake, and many more. The body of the late Everett Donald Roberts, GCM, may be viewed at the Spring Gardens Moravian Church, St. John's Street, St. John's, on the morning of Friday, the 22nd day of May, 2026. Tributes will be presented from 9 o'clock, with a Thanksgiving service following at 10. Interment will be at the St. John's Public Cemetery. Everett has left an indelible mark on our nation and a void that may never be filled. May the soul of our dearly beloved husband, father, brother, uncle, and cousin rest in peace and rise in glory.

prayer of intercession and dedication for the nation of Antigua and Barbuda. Our Father and our God, we praise you for your goodness to our nation, giving us blessings far beyond what we deserve. Yet we know all is not right with Antigua and Barbuda. We deeply need a moral and a spiritual renewal to help us meet the many problems we face. Convict us of our sin. Help us to turn to you in repentance and faith. Set our feet on the path of your righteousness and peace. We pray today for our nation's leaders. Give them the wisdom to know what is right and the courage to do it. You have said, "Blessed is the nation whose God is the Lord." We repent of all our sins towards our family members. We pray for forgiveness, restoration, and healing for our relationships. Lord, bless the elderly in our nation. Remember the widows and the orphans. We pray to cancel every ungodly assignment against the life of our youths. We pray in the midst of conflicting moral standards and violence, pornography, that our youths will make godly choices. We pray for victims of crime, that their wounds may be healed and they may be able to forgive. And hope will take place over despair, and that justice will be quickly executed. Repent of the sins that have been committed in the name of culture. Help us to express the true richness of our calypso art form, our arts and craft, dance and other cultural expressions that are in alignment with your word. We pray for economic prosperity amidst the international financial crisis. We pray that the mass media, culture, and social services, that they will reflect godly values in their work, be responsible with their influence, be accurate and fair in their presentations, place a high value on truth and decency. We pray, protect us from the natural and civil disasters. May your word take preeminence in all that we do. Let the gates of righteousness be open and the gates of evil be shut. May this be a new era for Antigua and Barbuda, as we humble ourselves and acknowledge you alone as our Savior and Lord. Today, as one family striving for peace and harmony, we dedicate the nation of Antigua and Barbuda to the great God of heaven and earth, the creator and sustainer of all things. In the name of Jesus, who is our hope, protection, and provider, we pray.

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Ah, we got to say good morning. How you doing? Welcome to Anniversary Album for another day. Day 19 we are on the calendar. We're in the fifth month.

0: Good morning, my dear. How are you?
1: Not too bad.
0: Okay, give thanks for today and a blessed morning's wish to one and all. Birthday greetings going out to Janice Randolph in the States. Celebrating today. Happy birthday, Janice, and it's coming from your children and your grandchildren, all of your siblings, especially from your son, Jerome Christian, you know, and your two grandchildren, especially from Jerome, you know. That's Aliyah and Bliss, and it's coming from the Christian's family, Samuel Christian, which is Jerome's father, and his uncles, that's Philbert and Frederick, and Jean Christian. All Christians getting together to wish this young lady a very happy and a blessed day. Good morning, Carla, being this is my dear, that's one of her daughters. And happy birthday is going out to Yasmin Brown over in Freeman's Village. Happy birthday, Yasmin. And it's coming from all of your friends and your siblings, your nieces, nephews, children, cousins, everybody, especially Officer Joy Claxton. We're all getting together to wish you, Yasmin, and your sister Janice a very happy and a blessed one today. And also to Mama Rose and Mrs. Adley and Mrs. Ephraim, all of these celebrants. And not forgetting Sister Camille family, the amazing Francis and family. And I advance to you, Aita. When the day comes on, my dear, I'll do the honors. That's Mama Rose's cousin, Aita Tong. Very good friend. Have a wonderful and blessed day to everyone. Thank you very much, Yukudi, for listening to me. Bye-bye.
1: All righty. Thank you for calling, Jean.
0: Okay, you're welcome, my dear. 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

0: all time is jittering away. Hi, hello, morning.
1: Hey, good morning to you. Let me extend happy birthday greetings to a very special friend of mine, Carolyn Merrick. She is presently on the job at Chopper this morning. Carolyn, happy birthday to you, especially from your mom, from your children, Regina and Roger. You also have greetings going out to you from your sister, Doril Roses Merrick, from all of your aunts and uncles, especially your auntie up there in the UK, Mrs. Gretna, Scott Lindsay, from all of your nieces and nephews, especially Kazari and Moya. And greetings are going out to you from all of your past co-worker like myself and Flower, Miss Claire Roberts, Cheryl. All of us just want to wish Carolyn

Marsha, his brother Michael, his stepdad Queenie Bailey, from all of the aunts and uncles, all of the nieces and nephews, from all of the cousins and the friends. Anthony, all the best to you. So Miss Janice Brand up there in the United States celebrating her birthday today, and also her sister Jasmine over there in Freemansville. Happy birthday to them. Janice, you have greetings going out to you from all of your children, all of your grandchildren, all of your siblings, nieces and nephews, and special birthday blessings going out to you from Jean Christian, Philbert, Frederick, and also from special greetings to you from Train Driver. Mrs. Cheryl Brown Richardson, happy birthday to her from her mom, Salome Brown, her dad, Hensel Brown, her brothers and sisters, from all of the aunts and uncles, Auntie Vern down there in St. Croix, Uncle Mitchell and Auntie Magdalene back in Antigua, from all of the nieces and nephews, all of the in-laws, are getting together to wish Cheryl a happy birthday. An advance to Uncle Robert, Bob Passard, Lindy's, James Bailey, and Jordan Anthony. Happy advance when your birthday comes.

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1: All right. 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
0: You're welcome. 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
2: It was in the dream that you had so long ago.
1: ZDK, hi, hello, morning.
0: Hi, good morning, Yokadi.
1: Yes, Miss Abby.
0: Let me call you quickly. Let me say happy birthday to all who have birthdays today. All of my cherished friends, family, Mama Rose and Miss Ephraim and Sharon and Auntie Chris, Annette and each and everyone. My birthday today. And let me say quickly, sympathy greetings going out to the Buntings up there at Gun Drops. We'll be ladies. Wife to rest on third and his daughter. Mr. Bunting, all the best. That's my old boss. Keep the faith, Mr. Bunting. What a friend for you. And let me say, get well greetings to my friend here, Jackie Mason in the Bronx. And Mr. Slash, they're all not feeling well today. And everybody, let us keep on praying for each other. And let us ask God blessing to be Antigua and Barbuda. Good morning again, Yokely, and all my friends. Have a blessed and peaceful day. Happy birthday anniversary from Miss Ackley. Mama Rose, give me a call. Bye.
1: Thank you.

0: several belated birthday greetings to my niece, Sharon Edwards, up in the Bronx, New York, who celebrated her birthday yesterday. Cheche, I hope you had a lovely day yesterday. Auntie wishes you happy belated birthday greetings, and you have birthday greetings from your two loving children, your grandchildren. Your mom, Renette Edwards, their uncle, Franklin, and from the rest of your family circle. Not forgetting your dad, Playboy George Henry. Also to Mr. Samuel Christian, he too celebrated yesterday. Hope he too had a lovely day from his loving sister Jean and from his brothers Lem and his children and from each and everyone of Jean's friends.
1: Okay.
0: And all who celebrated today, happy birthday, God with his blessings, many, many more years. Congratulations to my niece, Tyra Washington, who graduated the doctorate up in New York, and she have birthday greetings. She have congratulated greetings from her loving dad, Wayne Mess Mossington, from the rest of the family circle, especially Auntie Chris. And to you, Yoko, continue to enjoy the rest of the day. Thank you.
1: All right, welcome. Thanks for calling.

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2: Good morning and welcome to ZDK News at 7 for Tuesday the 19th of May 2026. I'm your presenter, Alison Bramble. In the headlines, Mango Madness sending diabetics to emergency room, health officials warn. And firearm and drug seized in early morning police sweep. 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
2: Now for the news in detail. Mango Madness sending diabetics to emergency room, health officials warn. Doctors at the Celesta Bird Medical Center are reportedly seeing a spike in emergency cases linked to dangerously high blood sugar levels as mango season peaks across Antigua and Barbuda. Several patients seeking urgent treatment are believed to have consumed excessive amounts of mangoes, prompting health advocates to warn diabetics and other vulnerable residents to practice moderation. With mango trees overflowing and the fruit widely shared in homes and communities, officials say many people are underestimating the impact the naturally sweet fruit can have on blood sugar levels. Health experts caution that repeatedly high blood sugar can lead to serious complications, including kidney disease, heart problems, vision loss, and nerve damage. In some severe cases, patients may require hospitalization. The warning comes as diabetes continues to be a major contributor to kidney-related illnesses in Antigua and Barbuda. Residents are being encouraged to enjoy the seasonal favorite responsibly and avoid overconsumption that could trigger dangerous health episodes. In more news, the National Office of Disaster Services is assessing the extent of damage caused by Saturday morning's powerful 6.4 magnitude earthquake that rocked Antigua and Barbuda and sent shockwaves across the Eastern Caribbean. The tremor struck around 10:50 a.m. and was felt in several neighboring islands, including Montserrat, Guadeloupe, and Tortola. Now, while no injuries have been reported locally, disaster coordinators have been deployed across communities to verify reports of structural and commercial damage. Residents described the quake as one of the strongest in decades, with many comparing it to the devastating 1974 earthquake. Homes shook violently, shelves emptied in supermarkets, and frightened residents rushed outdoors as panic spread across the country. Officials are also assessing the impact on businesses after bottles and grocery items were reportedly flung from shelves in several stores, including locations along Friesel Road and the XPZ area. Authorities confirmed that there is no tsunami threat, but warned that aftershocks are expected and some may be strong enough to be felt. Residents and business owners who suffered damage are being urged to contact NODS at 462-4206. In other news, the Central Board of Health is ramping up its fight against mosquitoes this week with a nationwide awareness campaign targeting schools and households as officials warn residents to destroy breeding sites before mosquito populations explode. Mosquito Awareness Week 2026 runs from May 18th to the 22nd under the theme Stop Disease Transmission, Start Source Reduction. Public health teams will visit 6 schools across Antigua and Barbuda, teaching children how to identify and eliminate mosquito breeding areas using interactive activities and educational exercises. Principal Public Health Inspector Julian Mannix Galloway says the focus is on stopping mosquitoes before they mature, noting that a single container of standing water can produce hundreds of eggs. Central Board of Health teams are continuing daily inspections in communities, checking drums, tires, buckets and other containers where mosquitoes breed. Officials say fogging will only be used when necessary, especially in areas where dengue cases are confirmed. Health officials are also warning that overuse of insecticides can lead to chemical resistance among mosquito populations. Residents are being encouraged to regularly empty standing water, cover containers and report mosquito breeding concerns directly to the Central Board of Health. In more news, the UWE Five Island campus and the Medicinal Cannabis Authority have signed a major partnership aimed at expanding research and education in Antigua and Barbuda's medicinal cannabis industry. The agreement will support joint research, academic programs and training in areas including cannabis cultivation, product development and regulatory compliance. MCA CEO Regis Burton says the move is intended to shift focus from recreational use toward scientifically backed medicinal products and economic growth. The partnership was officially launched during the 2026 Antigua and Barbuda Cannabis Festival. And in more news, the St. John's Development Corporation has officially opened applications for carnival vending ahead of the 2026 festivities, with authorities warning vendors that strict enforcement measures will be in place throughout the season. Vending activities are scheduled to run from July 11th to August 8th, with applications now available at the SJDC, that's the St. John's Development Corporation head office on Thames Street, and at the Craft Market inside the Public Market Complex. Applications can be collected Monday to Fridays between 8:30 a.m. and 2 p.m., while vending will be allowed within St. John city limits and other designated enclosed areas. Officials say vendors must fully comply with all rules and regulations governing carnival operations, as monitoring teams will be actively enforcing order during the busy season. Additional information is available through the St. John's Development Corporation at 481-7501. Now in crime. Police are investigating the death of a 75-year-old man whose body was discovered floating in the McKinnon Salt Pond on Friday evening. Officers responded shortly after 5:45 p.m. and recovered the body of Eric Colburn of Villa, who was found in the shallow end of the pond north of Mystic Beach Bar. He was last seen earlier in the week walking along Runaway Beach Road. A doctor later pronounced him dead at the scene. Investigations are ongoing. And police are probing 2 separate armed robbery incidents in Hatton and Bendalls that left residents shaken and out of cash and valuables. In the first case, 2 masked men allegedly stormed a home in Hatton early Friday morning, assaulting occupants and stealing cash, jewelry, phones and a weed trimmer before fleeing on foot. In a second incident, a 63-year-old woman in Bendalls reported that 2 men broke into her home around dawn and snatched her jewelry before escaping. Investigations are continuing as police appeal for public assistance. And police have seized a firearm, ammunition and cannabis during coordinated early morning operations in the Red Hill area. Officers executed multiple search warrants around 4:33 a.m., uncovering weapons and drugs at several properties. One man was arrested for unlawful possession of a firearm and ammunition, while 2 others were detained on cannabis-related charges. All suspects remain in custody as investigations continue. Now for news in the region. Boys told reject pressure, build purpose instead. Young men in Jamaica are being urged to resist negative influences and focus on building their future and reaching their full potential. The message came during the Growth Lab 1.0 Skills Discovery Workshop held in observance of the International Day of the Boy Child. The event brought together male students for sessions focused on self-awareness, goal setting, practical skills, and personal development. Officials said many boys are facing intense peer pressure and uncertainty and need safe spaces, guidance and support to succeed. The workshop also featured demonstrations in construction, robotics, automotive repair and agriculture, exposing students to career and educational opportunities beyond their current circumstances. And in St. Thomas, a St. Thomas woman has been arrested after investigators accused her of financially exploiting and neglecting her elderly mother, who suffered from Alzheimer's dementia. Authorities say Henrietta Harlow allegedly used her position of trust and power of attorney to gain control of more than $133,000 in funds, property, and rental income belonging to the victim. Investigators claim the elderly woman required round-the-clock care but was allegedly left in poor living conditions despite her daughter having access to financial resources for her care. Officials also allege that automatic bank transfers were set up to move the victim's social security funds into accounts controlled by Harlow over several years. The case is being investigated by the Virgin Islands Department of Justice Medicaid Fraud Control Unit. And in world news, Venezuela says it has deported businessman Alex Saab, who, a close ally of President Nicolas Maduro, facing multiple U.S. criminal investigations in a sudden reversal of his earlier protected status. Officials did not say where Saab was sent, but confirmed the move is tied to ongoing American legal cases. Saab has long been a controversial figure in the U.S.-Venezuela tensions, previously linked by U.S. authorities to corruption allegations within the Maduro government. And now for some good news. Antigua ranked among Caribbean's safest islands. Antigua and Barbuda has climbed to fourth place on the 2026 Honeymoon Always Caribbean Safety Index, making it the highest ranked sovereign OECS nation on the regional safety list. The twin island state scored 7.39 out of 10 in an assessment that measured crime levels, healthcare, hurricane risk, resort infrastructure and tourism conditions across 27 Caribbean destinations. Only Aruba, Barbados and Curaçao ranked higher, while Grenada recorded one of the region's sharpest declines in safety ratings this year. Analysts credited Antigua and Barbuda's strong performance to its low tourist crime rate, stable political climate and developed tourism sector. The country also continues to hold a level 1 travel advisory from the United States, the lowest possible risk category. Now, despite the recognition, reports noted concerns over an increase in homicide figures and overall crime reports in recent years. However, analysts say violent incidents rarely involve visitors and crime levels remain comparatively low by regional standards. The latest ranking continues a consistent trend of Antigua and Barbuda, placing near the top of Caribbean safety assessments in recent years. And that is the news for this morning on ZDK, Liberty Radio 97.1 FM. We will keep you informed as news develops in Antigua and Barbuda, the region and the world. Now for a recap of this morning's headlines. Mango madness sending diabetics to the emergency room, health officials warn. And firearm and drugs seized in early morning police sweep. 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And I've been your presenter, Alison Bramble. Stay tuned for the rebroadcast on ZDK, Liberty Radio 97.1 FM. And have yourself an absolutely terrific Tuesday morning. Good morning.
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4: Here's the forecast for Antigua and the Barbuda, valid up to 8 a.m. tomorrow, Wednesday, 20th May 2026. The presence of a trough of low pressure in the vicinity of the Leeward Islands will support brief cloudiness and showers across the islands today and tonight. So expect partly cloudy skies with a 50% or moderate chance of showers today, and more partly cloudy skies with a 40% or a moderate chance of showers tonight. The winds blow out of the east at 11 to 30 kilometers per hour, or 7 to 18 miles per hour. Sea conditions 1.8 to 2.4 meters, or approximately 6 to 8 feet. The small craft advisory remains in effect. So far for the month, rainfall total at the VC Bird International Airport is 6.8 millimeters or 0.27 inch. Expect a high temperature of 32 degrees Celsius or 90 degrees Fahrenheit, while last night's low temperature 24 degrees Celsius or 75 degrees Fahrenheit. Sunset this afternoon is at 6:33, while sunrise for tomorrow morning 5:34. I am Orvin Page from the Antigua and the Barbuda Meteorological Service at the BC Bird International Airport.
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3: Did you lose a loved one? 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Social Security pays a funeral grant in the form of a lump sum to a person who pays for the cost of the funeral of an insured person. To qualify, the insured person must have been entitled to sickness, maternity, invalidity, or contributory age benefit, or they must have contributed to the scheme in the 12 months prior to his or her death. The claim must be made within 6 months of death, supported by a death certificate and the appropriate receipts in the name of the claimant. For more information on the funeral grant, please contact the Social Security office. The Antigua and Barbuda Social Security Board, growing to provide for you.
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1: Until I attempted that switch kick double twist roundhouse.
0: Huh?
1: Exactly.
0: I must have been in the air for 20 seconds before I fell into that snare drum. I set a world record, though, and thankfully I could trust the CG United Medical Portal with my claims.
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3: Good morning, children, young men and women. I am Everton Bato Gonzalez, president of the Antiguan Barbuda Football Association, and I am here to tell you that it is of paramount importance to get a good education. Trust me, it's cool to stay in school, and here are some reasons why.

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1: This morning, we are going to be talking to Yuritsa Gaspar, a registered nurse and midwife, and also Joanne Peters, the Deputy Director of the Prices and Consumer Affairs Division. Now, parents and caregivers, all right, this morning, this conversation could literally save a child's life. Now, the Celeste Bird Medical Center, in collaboration with the Prices and Consumer Affairs Division, is continuing its Safe Sleep initiative aimed at educating families about creating safe sleeping environments for newborns and infants. Joining us this morning are Yuritsa Gaspar, registered nurse and midwife, and Joanne Peters, the deputy director at the Prices and Consumer Affairs this morning. So good morning and welcome to ZDK. Good morning, Lake Queens. Good morning.
2: Good morning.
1: And how are you both?
2: We're good.
1: I'm glad to have you both in the studio. It's nice. So I don't know what they're two are giggling about, Trevor. I'm not sure. But I'm really glad to have you on board. And the reason as well is because later on in the show, I've got Dr. Therese Millett-Joseph, and we're going to be continuing the discussion about postpartum depression and perinatal situations and surrounding. So this is just really a really good starting point this morning. So before we get going, what exactly is meant by safe sleep for babies? So who would like to take that one?
3: Okay. All right. So when we talk about safe sleep for babies, we're talking about not only just one component, but several components, which include placing the baby on their back in their own bed so they're sleeping by themselves, all right? And also ensuring a safe environment. So even if the baby is in their own bed and sleeping on the back, you want that environment to be free from toys and things that can cause suffocation and stuff like that.
1: Okay. I mean, it sounds a very simple thing.
3: Yes.
1: But you know, a lot of parents, they want their little Johnny or the little Georgina to have that little cuddly toy. You know, they put this in there, they've got that, you know, all kinds of stuff. And so you're saying, keep it clear.
3: Keep it clear.
1: Keep it empty.
3: Empty.
1: Keep it clean.
3: Keep it clean.
1: And keep it solo.
3: Yes.
1: Now, a lot of people say, well, me not have no money for no crib. Me not have no money for but no extra bed. You understand where I'm coming from, Queen?
3: Yes.
1: You know, and I know you know where I'm coming from, Joanne, because,
2: yes,
1: you know, people are always, you know, yeah, we often, and this is women, I'm talking to women, I'm talking to you women, because you, at the end of the day, you are the driver in that F1 Formula race car, okay? You make that choice. Do you understand? You make that choice. And I'm just saying, before we get all to the sleeping and the babies and what have you, if you can't afford one, and I'm talking bedding, clothing, you know, the right bedding that covers the health and safety, the space, room, all those kind of things. I know we don't always plan. God knows we don't always plan. All right. But what we're doing this morning is trying to make sure that regardless of your circumstances, that you get the best information so that you knowledgeably can go and purchase what you need and not what you think you need.
3: That's
1: all right.
3: True.
1: All right. I think that's where we're going this morning.
3: Yes.
1: So thank you so much for that, Yuritsa. Again, you know, I think even when I had my child, number one, she slept in my bed. I had a big bed. She slept in my bed. I put all the cushions and the pillows around the edge so she can't bump off and roll off. You know what I mean? And she had like a sensor. She knew where the bubby was. You understand? Well, even when I weren't ready to give it, it was right there like a magnet. So, I did a lot of wrong things.
3: Yes.
1: Thank God. Give thanks. My child is well and alive and grown and has her own children. But again, you know, we step into known regimes, known routines that we see grandma
3: culture
1: and everybody,
3: yeah,
1: and culture.
3: Yes,
1: right.
3: That
1: so
3: culture.
1: That's a lot of the things that we see. So again, many people may hear the term safe sleep, but again, they may not even know or understand what it means. They might just think burp him or burp her and
3: put
1: her to sleep and put her on the side. Ah, but you're saying,
3: yeah,
1: put the child on their back. Okay.
3: Yes.
1: So again, this is information. And again, I'm so glad you're here because we're talking to, every day we have new mothers.
2: Right.
1: Every day we have new mothers. We sometimes mean every day we had new grannies too.
3: Yes.
1: And just because you are a grandmother doesn't mean you remember everything.
3: No.
1: Okay. So thank you so much for that. What else does it mean about safe sleep? So no toys, no extra utensils or whatever in the crib. Clean, clear, solo and airy. Making sure the child is okay, right?
2: I think, Alison, just based on what you just said, one of the reasons why we want to have this initiative is to educate caregivers, right? You are so right in saying that many times we have caregivers who are caring for our young ones, our babies, our infants, but they are not not very well educated on the safe sleep practices or even the safe sleep devices that are approved for babies and infants. And so this is why the hospital and the division are partnering second time around to have this very important initiative so that consumers, caregivers can be aware of the do's and the don'ts. It is very, very important that we do everything in our power to ensure that our young consumers, our very vulnerable consumers, our babies, our infants, are not only healthy, but they're also safe.
1: I mean, you touch on the importance of why you've launched this and continue to do this initiative, Safe Sleep Initiative. Are there growing concerns locally or internationally that parents should be aware of?
2: Of course, there are concerns, and one of those concerns are SIDS, you know, these sudden death syndromes that is being experienced in children, not only in Antigua and Barbuda. And we're sorry that we do not have statistics coming out of the hospital for this, but we do have them worldwide, that it is real. It is something that can be experienced, especially when we have issues where items that are not safe are placed in the baby's crib, the bassinet, the playpen. And that is why we promote the ABCs of sleep, and Nurse Gaspar can go into the ABCs of safe sleep a little bit more. But even to start that conversation, is that the A means alone, that not only the baby is going to be in the crib, the bassinet, the safe playpen alone. Nothing should be there. No teddy bear, no bumper guard, no positioner, no wedge. There are all these things, no pillows. There are all these new consumer products, no blankets that are coming out now for babies with sleep positioning that we have to look at. And as we see at the division, because an item is offered for sale, it does not mean it is safe to be placed in a sleep device for an infant or a baby. So Nurse Gaspar can continue with the ABCs of safe sleep.
1: Okay. No, definitely. I was going to ask her, including what are the most important elements of a safe sleep environment for a newborn? Like, what should every crib or sleeping area include or exclude?
2: Same ABCs. Okay. So we can still touch on the ABCs.
3: So we'll talk about the ABCs. Mm-hmm. So the ABCs, the A simply means that the baby is alone in the crib. And the B is for back. The baby sleeps on the back, not on the side, not on their tummy, but on their back. And the C is for the crib, in their own bed. All right? So that's what we mean by ABC. So as you were saying, like, because of our culture, we have that baby and we get lots of gifts, nice teddies, nice little fancy color, bright color that seems to make the crib look very cute,
2: very nice, yes,
3: and nice, you know, but it really shouldn't be in the crib when the baby is asleep. When the baby is awake and you are there spending time with the baby, looking, these things can be in the crib. You can use the toy to stimulate the baby, the little shack and make some little noises. Yeah, yes, that can be placed in the crib. But from the moment that the baby is ready for a nap, yes, the crib should be cleared completely. Okay, you shouldn't overdress the baby during sleep period. And we are custom, you know, we put the socks and we put the hat and the long sleeve and everything, and the onesies, yeah. But we, in our culture, Antigua is very hot. Yes. So you have to pay attention to your environment, your room temperature. Yes. And what make you feel comfortable, you just put one extra layer for the baby.
1: I get you.
3: Yes, so one extra layer for the baby, okay? So,
1: but yes. So ABC, very basic. Yes. Very, very basic. Alone,
2: one
1: back,
2: of the
1: crib.
2: Also, Allison, that we need caregivers to realize is that when we follow the ABCs of safe sleep, is to reduce mainly two things, suffocation and strangulation. And it's very, very important for caregivers to follow these simple steps, just the ABCs of safe sleep. And when we talk of a safe environment, another thing that we also want to do is something that we see happening a lot in our culture here, and that is the smoking. We need our infants to be in a safe environment, a smoke-free environment. Caregivers need to understand that when we smoke around our babies, even if the baby is not present, the smoke stays on our clothing and our hair, curtains, sofas. The smoke gets trapped there and it stays there for a few hours before it goes away. Smoke is invisible, so we're not seeing it, but surfaces, it is caught on surfaces. So before we handle our babies, we would need to ensure that we wash our hands properly. We need to secure our hair, or change our clothing before we lift them and care for them. And also, when we have other family members and visitors to the home, we need to ensure that we put some steps in place to have this smoke-free environment for our babies.
1: I get you. I mean, you just mentioned some of the biggest mistakes caregivers unknowingly make, and especially grandparents or older caregivers who may be following outdated practices or cultural practices. Yes. What are some of the other, you talk about changing your clothes, making sure that anybody that's coming near your child must be clean.
3: Yes.
1: Yeah. You know, and referencing the Muslims here with that bathe and make sure that before they go to pray, that they bathe, they wash their hands, and they present themselves to Allah as a clean vessel. So when you go to a child, you need to be going as a clean vessel, making sure that your clothes are not having any debris, any, you know, anything like that. As she says, pull your hair back, make sure your hands are clean. Mm-hmm. And parents, be a bit more discerning as to who is holding or coming close to your babies. Set some rules, set some boundaries, especially to grandparents and, as we say, older caregivers, who once you leave them and walk off, they might be, you know, going back in the, they may even go in the garden and have their smoke. But the fact that they're coming back inside with the same clothes on and not, you know, they may not have washed their hands or whatever, but I'm just saying, you just got to make sure that you're giving them the guidance. And they might get a little upset. Go ahead, tell me, far. You know, not someone I have children. I'm going to put you in picnic me don't have. You understand? Yeah, you're going to get that. You're going to get that. So just be prepared for that. Let's go back to the sleeping habit. You say ABC, B is for back. All right. You say, why has that now become the safest position for babies and why? I mean, you know, many a time you put them on the stomach, you know, make sure they're flat. You know, then it was to put them on the side, put them in the, you know, the thing position so that they can. And now, so give us some idea why now the back is such an important or the safest sleeping position. And there are still maybe some myths about babies choking while sleeping on their back. So give us some advice on that, nurse.
3: So what happens is that when they sleep on their back, their airway, okay, so their airway is kept open, okay, in such a way and positioned in such a way that if, for example, maybe they're going to swallow, sometimes, you know, you have saliva, or maybe they vomit or something, that will cause some obstruction of the vomiters going into their airway. All right, so yes, so it helps to keep it in the position of it in such a way. So that's why you have the back lying rather than the side.
1: Okay.
3: Or on the stomach. Okay. You can place the infant on the stomach, but not for sleeping. You just give them a little tummy time, and that will help to build their muscles, because while they're on their tummy, they're wiggling around, they're trying to creep and stuff like that, so that help. But as long as you're sleeping, you want to really change that position. Yeah.
1: Okay, thank you for that. And to you, Joanne, let's talk about crib safety.
2: Yes.
1: What should parents be looking for when buying a crib or a bassinet or a playpen? Are there standards or warning signs consumers should be paying attention to?
2: Excellent question, Allison. Yes, there are standards that consumers should be looking for. Here in Antigua and Barbuda, because we do not really manufacture safe sleep devices such as the cribs, the bassinets, the playpens, we depend on the Consumer Product Safety Commission. That that comes out of the US. And so we say to consumers, ensure that the goods that they are buying, the safe sleep devices, meet the standards at least by the Consumer Product Safety Commission. It's also important, Allison, because now we find consumers will go online and also make purchases. So we appeal to consumers that when you're making purchases online, you're not only looking for defects and ensure that, yes, you're reading the consumer reviews, but also you're going to look out for products that may have been banned or recalled. It is very, very important for consumers to do that. What we're finding is that an item, let's say, for example, a crib, a particular brand of crib, could have been recalled in one country and is still offered for sale online. So we need consumers to be mindful of this. We also need consumers, when you are putting that crib together, to read the instructions. Read the manual. Please follow it. Ensure that you assemble the crib correctly. All right? So you're not going to leave a screw out and say, you know, what is here? I don't know where we go. So we leave it out. No, we're not going to do that.
4: Every screw. Come on, John.
2: Every screw, Allison, the brackets must be tightened.
4: Joanne.
2: We are talking about the safety of our babies,
4: our infants.
2: Mm-hmm. We are not going to leave anything out. We're going to make sure. Allison, we must ensure.
4: I'm not trying to be difficult, but you know, when baby daddy is sitting there putting it together, right? And then Mrs. comes around with her belly and she's there rubbing it and looking and thinking, mm-hmm. oh, he's so sweet. He's putting the crib together. And she says, but what about this? And then he's there looking at his beautiful work, right? And he looks at it and he pulls it and he does like that and he does like that and he said, no worry about that. They are right. This will start. You understand where I'm coming from?
2: No, it has a purpose.
4: I know it has a purpose, but you got to tell him it has a purpose, or her, because she might be the one doing it.
2: Setting it up correctly.
4: Set it up correctly. No screw should be missing. Yeah. All right?
2: Nothing. We need to check. The only thing that you might have
4: is some spares that will be in a separate plastic on
2: precisely
4: their own, separate to the main ones that you're going to use, okay? Because there is wear and tear, things may, you know, so they do put in some spares sometimes, so you have to be careful of that. But she's right, if there's got 10 screws, your need for you is all 10 screws, all right? Don't pretend
2: so yes,
4: you can
2: we're gonna follow those instructions.
4: Most definitely.
2: And when we're in store now, Allison, so even before we make that purchase, there are some things that consumers need to be looking for when we, especially now, so we're gonna start with the cribs and then we're gonna look at the bassinets and the playpens. So if you're looking, you're shopping around for a crib, you must ensure that you're not buying a crib with a drop side. It is very, very important. Cribs with drop sides are dangerous. They pose a risk, safety hazards to infants. Why? Let's say, for example, you can put your baby to sleep. The baby wakes up, especially if the baby is at the age where the baby is now moving about, right? The baby can wake up, the baby can push on the side of the rail and the rail can go down without you knowing. The baby can fall out of the crib. So you want to ensure that there are no drop rails. All four rails must remain intact. They must be secured. No drop rails. So you must ensure that. We're talking about the safe slat distance. When we talk about the slats, this is the spacing between the crib slats, the board, the wood
4: right.
2: that you find that you can push things through. Now, recommended, it is 2 3/8 inches, 16 centimeters. Now, a consumer may say, I don't have a measuring tape. I didn't come to store with a measuring tape. And yes, we really don't go to store with a measuring tape. But they would tell you the width of a soda can. So pretty much the width of a soda can should give you a good measurement that is what you're looking for between those slots.
4: Okay, so
2: why do we need that?
4: I was going to ask you because I'm thinking here, a hand can get through, a foot
2: so that the baby's head.
4: It's the big headed child. Yes,
2: there.
4: I get you.
2: Again,
4: it makes sense.
2: Strangulation.
4: It makes sense.
2: We're looking at strangulation. Also, a firm mattress. We must ensure that the mattress is firm. It is flat. It is firm. Now, we're not just going to go and say, well, this label, Nurse Gasper, says the mattress is firm. We're going to check it for ourselves. Mm-hmm. So the consumer should put his or her finger or hand in the middle of the mattress and press it down as hard as you can and ensure that it is a firm mattress.
4: So really, your hand shouldn't be able to go down too far.
2: Should not be able to go all the way down.
4: Not pressing it all the way down.
2: If your hand can go all the way down, it is not firm enough for your baby.
4: Okay.
2: That is just a simple way to check. So you don't need an expert going in store with you. These are simple ways that you can check to ensure the mattress is firm enough.
4: Okay.
2: Also, you need to ensure that the mattress fits snugly into the crib. There should be no space between the crib and the mattress. Again, we do not want the baby or the baby's limbs falling between or getting caught between the mattress and the crib. Again, this is a danger, poses a health safety risk for the child. Of course, we talk about correctly assembling the crib. What about if you're getting a used crib?
4: My next question, how safe are used or secondhand cribs? Because if you, the first purchaser, had your child or children in there. Now, I can only imagine how many drop side cribs there are in cupboards or wrapped up underneath somebody's yard, you know, in a shed or what have you. And I can also remember seeing drop side cribs, you know, and recently, recently. So they should not be used. So when you come into secondhand cribs or hand-me-downs, you know, from family members that are giving you from the goodness of their heart, you know, what's the rules on that? Can older cribs become dangerous over time?
2: Yes, they can. The two things, especially, that we ask consumers to look out for. Now, first, even before I give those two things, let me say this. There's nothing wrong in accepting a secondhand crib. There is absolutely nothing wrong, especially if you're a consumer who you're not in a position to make the purchase. There's nothing wrong in accepting it. It may just be sentimental. It may be something that you're keeping in your family. There's nothing wrong in accepting a secondhand crib or even a third hand crib. It's okay. Yeah. But there are two things that we want you to pay extra special attention to. The first one is that cribs manufactured before 2011 needs to give special attention to them because the standards changed in 2011. Also, we find that the older cribs, those were manufactured in especially the 80s, early 90s, the paint finish, for those that had a paint finish, that paint contained lead. And so those are two things especially that we need consumers to bear in mind. So if you're getting a secondhand crib and the crib or that child for that crib initially who the crib was purchased for was the birth of that child was prior to 2011, you need to pay some extra special attention to the use of that crib and to how that crib was manufactured and especially the finishing of the crib, especially if it's a paint finish.
4: Okay, all right, that makes sense. I mean, don't get me wrong, you said taking a gift, a family heirloom or what have you, that's great, right. But those are things that you need to look out for. What about mattresses and things like that? Sometimes they come with a mattress. Is it, you need to change that, right?
2: But obviously, when it comes to the mattresses, again, we're checking for the firmness of the mattress. Once the mattress is good, you can still use the mattress because, of course, we're covering the mattress. The only thing that should go on the child's mattress is a fitted sheet. And that's all that's recommended for the safe sleep environment for the crib is just a fitted sheet. And the sheet, again, should fit snugly onto the mattress. So you're not going to go looking for an oversized sheet. It's a sheet that fits snugly onto the mattress. Again, what we are avoiding is things that are loose that can cause strangulation. They come off and they cause strangulation for the child.
4: I get you. I'm definitely with you. I'm with you on this.
2: So then when we are looking at the playpens and bassinets, these now come with the mesh So we have the mesh in the sides, and the mesh have holes, Allison. So we're going to be looking at holes that are less than a quarter inch in the spacing. Again, safety of the child. We need to ensure that there are no fraying, no threads that are showing, so the stitching needs to be secured. If there are staples used, again, staples need to be securely fastened. And a way that the consumer can tell if the size of the mesh holes is okay, it's approved, the size of those mesh holes should be smaller than the buttons that we find on the baby's clothing. And we know those buttons are small. So the mesh, the size of the hole should be smaller than that. So that is how small the mesh spaces should be. It should be really small, Allison. So that's an indicator to the consumer, is this mesh size appropriate? We also need to ensure that from the top rail to the floor plate, the mesh is fastened in place. It is not moving. It is stable, because again, the child is going to be in it, especially when the child begins to move about and they push against the mesh. It needs to be securely fastened.
4: Okay, thank you so much, both of you, for this information. Getting some comments on the Facebook. Where is it? Annette James Brown says, great information indeed. Oh, Father. Kevin in Canada. Kevin says his crib was a washing bot.
2: And nothing is wrong with that, Kevin. You survived it.
4: Yeah, he says he's okay. That's probably why his heart is cold.
2: And that is, these days, modern times now, we have safe sleep devices. And again, our approved safe sleep devices are the crib, the bassinet, and the playpen.
4: Right.
2: However, they may very well be Nurse Gasper, a caregiver, a parent who does not have a crib, a playpen, or a bassinet. And if they do have a BART, what do we tell them?
3: Don't
2: do it.
4: Huh?
2: We can't tell it to put the baby on the floor.
4: But that's true.
2: So
3: it's a temporary fix.
2: But it's a temporary fix.
4: You know what? It fits all the regulations as long as it's got a firm mattress inside.
3: Firm surface.
4: Yeah. And it's got all the sides around it. All right. It's cool.
2: Kevin, you could use that for the next day or two. Kevin, you'll be fine.
4: All your children will be fine.
2: Temporary fix.
4: Yeah, I mean,
2: we do need to use the approved ones these days.
4: So for exhausted new parents listening this morning, what simple advice would you give them to make sleep safer immediately? A practical takeaway for every household.
3: Okay, so I will, especially those who are pregnant right now, I would like to tell them to decrease the risk of seizures. Really begin with proper antenatal care. All right, so you should get good antenatal care, not because you have five children before. You might think, hey, I'm an expert at that, and I don't have to go to the clinic or to the doctor. When I'm ready to have my baby, I just pop up at the hospital. No, you should. I want you to know that the more children you have, the higher the risk, even for you as being a high risk pregnancy. Yes, so it all starts with proper antenatal care, eating well, no smoking, no drinking, no illicit drugs, no marijuana, no cigarettes, nicotine. We're paying attention to the nicotine. Yes, so none of that. Good antenatal care, very good antenatal care. When the baby is born, yes, we make preparation even prior. Yes, but as we say, if by the time the baby is born and you do not have, you can have a temporary fix. All right, you just want to have a nice flat surface. Don't allow the baby to sleep in your own bed. Please don't put the baby in your own bed. You want the baby to sleep alone. All right, on the back, and environment is free and clean. No stuff like that.
4: Marva, you need to behave. I think you've been hanging around Kevin too much. She says in a big box too.
3: Temporary fix.
4: A box? Oh yeah, yeah.
3: It have to be a temporary fix.
4: It would have to be
3: a surface is flat and it's
4: and
3: firm.
4: And the firm?
3: Yes.
4: You may say temporary. These people are saying, yeah, when the child can get up and walk, he can get a new bed. How can the public learn more or participate in the Safe Sleep Initiative? I mean, are there upcoming sessions, materials or demonstrations available?
2: Yes, they are. This week, as we go out throughout this week, the hospital and the division on both our websites, our social media pages, we will be posting various tips, so they're daily tips. If you go on to our social media pages, you can see lots of tips, lots of information that we'll be posting, so that you do not have to get it all in this one program. There are things that you can go and read and really digest the information. So just visit our websites, both the hospital, the division's website, our social media pages, both on Instagram and Facebook, and you can grab information from there as well. At the hospital level, we will be having antenatal care demonstration with some of the parents there, and that should be a great session. I know last day we had a wonderful time, right? So yes, we will have that as well.
3: So that will be taking place next week, Wednesday.
2: The 20th, I think. Yes.
3: Next week, Wednesday at 1:30 p.m. at the outpatient department.
2: Right. Yeah. And we're also expanding this year, Allison. We'll also be doing some visits to some child health clinics in the communities. So we may just be coming to one near you. So we will be expanding also. We also plan to visit some daycare centers, because again, getting the word out to the caregivers. We cannot take it for granted that because you work along with a child, you know everything. And so we are, this collaboration, we are taking the word out there. The division, we handle the safety aspect of things. The hospital will give you the health information. And so, as we say, one hand cannot clap. And we're really pushing this initiative for the health and the safety of our babies and infants.
4: Thank you both so much. Now, I've got some quick fire questions.
2: Sure.
4: All right. Just some quick fire questions. A little fun at the end of the day. Well, not even fun, but some questions, you know, a little answer. One item that should never be inside a baby's crib.
3: No toys, no teddy bears, no blankets.
2: No positioners.
4: Biggest myth about baby sleep.
2: They can sleep with their parents.
3: Or you put them on their stomach because they sleep longer, but you shouldn't.
4: Okay. Age. What's the age babies are most vulnerable during sleep?
3: Between birth to 1 year, we look at high incidence between 2 months. Birth to 6 months, higher between 2 months to 4 months.
4: Okay. Thank you so much for that. And is sleeping in a car seat overnight safe?
3: Oh, no. Definitely.
4: No.
3: Definitely not. The position in the incline. Mm. You don't want to put them in an incline more than 10 degrees. Okay. So just in the seat, I think, definitely bad posture for the baby. Mm-hmm. You really want to keep them fat.
4: Okay, thank you so much. Fix your face, Joanne.
2: Just a question. That question must have come from Allison.
4: Now, one message every parent should remember.
3: Baby should sleep alone.
2: Yes.
3: In their own bed, not in your bed.
2: On their bed.
3: We encourage sharing the room. So you should have them in your room. Mm-hmm. Yes, because you are able to prevent it by always looking at them. You know, quick response, because they are in your space, in the bedroom, but not in your own bed.
4: Thank you.
2: And let's get one last thing in, Allison, before we go. Pacifiers. Although we do not promote them, we are learning that they do help to reduce SIDS, but we're also saying to consumers, especially, please, if you're giving your baby a pacifier, please do not add all the chains, the ribbons, the fa-la-la-la-la to them. Please do not add anything to them, because they increase the risk of strangulation. Please do not do that. So pacifiers should not be sold with anything attached to them. All right.
3: Also you want to introduce pacifier when breastfeeding is well established. Right. Mm-hmm. So breastfeeding in itself help to prevent SIDS, breast milk, yes, mm-hmm. help to prevent SIDS, and you want it to be fully established before introducing pacifiers, right. nipples, and stuff mm-hmm. like that. Mm-hmm. If you introduce it before, it's going to get the baby confused, mm-hmm. and okay. then the baby's not going to want right. to breastfeed.
4: Okay, thank you for that. Now, over in Canada, Vicky May says, no blanket. What do you put onto them to cover them? Do you cover them?
3: Nice. So sometimes they sell like the fitted blankets for the baby, or you just dress them appropriately. Mm-hmm. Dress them appropriately. Dress them one layer more than what make you feel comfortable. So if you sleep with a long sleeve at night, you need to put something underneath and a onesie on the baby.
4: So what she's saying is they don't really need a cover. They just need to be dressed accordingly.
3: Yes.
4: So a vest and a onesie, all right? Or even think about the material that the onesie is.
3: Yes.
4: And you might be able to layer that in the sense of putting on a little thicker, a vest and a onesie. What she's saying is no blanket. Because a blanket, when the child gets tied up, locked up, strangulation, suffocation, all right? If the baby goes over the baby's head, that kind of stuff, that I can definitely understand.
3: Yes.
4: So there you go, Vicky May. I'm trying to see if there are any other questions, you know, any other questions that, you know, because thank you, Vicky May, for that question. Some people will be thinking, because we didn't really, you know, we said no toys, no this, no that, but a parent,
3: no hats.
4: A parent
3: very
4: would be
3: important.
4: We see a lot of babies in town, head cover, this cover, and I'm thinking,
2: but they're not sleeping, but I'm thinking it's hot.
3: Not only that, but we put them to sleep with hats on.
4: I'm thinking it is so hot.
3: Yeah,
4: it is so warm. You understand? And babies are very warm anyway.
3: Mm-hmm.
4: So, you know, where you think a child is cold, then maybe not as cold as you're thinking. You understand?
3: Right.
4: I'm just saying. So, you know, Vicky May says, yes, all babies don't come the same. No, they don't. But doesn't mean you leave them in a box or a tin bath.
3: No.
4: All right? I'm just saying. But your advice, Joanne and Yurisa, your advice is absolutely on point. Really be careful when purchasing.
3: Yes.
4: Read, get the information. I'm sure there must be some kind of booklet that you guys have at the Consumer Advice Division. You know, that you can, that parents maybe
2: not yet for safe sleep devices, but definitely you can go on to our website and onto our social media pages for further information.
4: And I'm sure Joanne's going to get back to the office, tell them, look, get down to AI, sort that out. We'll get you something printed so we can have it in the office.
2: Something we definitely should work on.
4: Yeah, most definitely. So give people a giveaway.
2: Yes.
4: You know what I mean? You know, especially when they come in to see you for the demonstration.
2: Right.
4: You've got something to give them away. Listen, I want to say thank you to both of you. That's Joanne and Nurse Yurisa for joining us this morning and for sharing some really important information. Safe sleep is something every parent, grandparent and caregiver needs to understand, because sometimes the smallest changes can make the biggest difference in protecting a child's life.
3: Thank you
4: both so much for joining us this morning.
2: Thank you for having us.
4: Have a wonderful day, Queens. And again, thank you for sharing and educating our public here on 97.1 FM with this information.
3: Thank you.
4: And continue the good work. I look forward to seeing you guys again in the future, all right?
3: Thank you so much.
4: Now, you heard the voices there of Yurisa Gasper. She's a registered nurse and midwife. And also Joanne Peters, the Deputy Director of the Prices and Consumer Affairs Division. All right, much needed information, especially when it comes to our little kiddie winkies. All right, they are our future, and we definitely don't want anything happening to them.
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5: 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Yeah, man. Ali B on 97.1 FM Liberty Radio ZDK, the breakfast show. It is my show.

and a grand rising to you on this beautiful Tuesday. That's right, it's Tuesday the 19th of May 2026, and I can't believe we're really nearly halfway through the year already. How you feeling? How you doing on this beautiful Tuesday sunrise? And we have a wonderful lineup for you this morning right here on 97.1 FM, The Breakfast Show with Ali B. That's right, it's a rise and shine time of day where you get yourselves ready for whatever is on your plate today. Whether it's work, school, going to pay bills, going to do some shopping, get some chores done, whatever's on your agenda this morning, make sure you keep it locked on 97.1 FM. It's a live show with me, Ali B, and we're just getting you guys on the Facebook here. So grand rising to each and every one of you. Let me say good morning to Mama Cole, to Auntie Emily, to Goddy Iota, not forgetting Vanessa, Alma, and Bridget. Of course, I want to say grand rising to each and every one of you. And to Barbara, to Mr. Carter, to Mr. Ned. Oh, to Annette. Annette, how you doing this morning, Queen? Lady Hazeline Francis, and to the crew, grand rising to you. Talking of crews, Crowdy and the crew, how you guys doing on this beautiful Tuesday sunrise? Now, Monday was yesterday. Today's Tuesday, but it does seem like Monday to me. I don't know about you, but I did not want to get up. That sleep, that, you know, that second sleep and you think, oh, I've got a bit more time, that was so, so sweet. But you know what? It had to end because I had to make sure that I was here with you this morning. And of course, our guest, we have Mr. Foster Roberts coming this morning from the Otters Comprehensive School. He's the principal and he's coming to tell us about their cultural day. Trust me, all I know, there's Jamaica, Guyana and other places, but we'll be finding out more right here on 97.1 FM. Also this morning, we're going to be checking out and finding out about Dr. Tresminet Joseph, when she's going to be letting us know exactly in regards to perinatal mental health depression and all the things that go with that as well. But let me say grand rising to all of our much endeared government workers, to our police officers, firefighters, ambulance workers, to our teachers, our principals, to our doctors, our nurses. I want to say grand rising to the Celesta Bird Medical Center, the St. John's Hospice, to Clearview, to the Fines Institute. I want to say grand rising to our East and West Bus Station, to our taxi drivers, our bus drivers. I want to say grand rising to everybody that gets us around Antigua and Barbuda, those that protect us, those that pick us up when we are not right, not feeling good, and need an emergency and need that support and care. I want to say grand rising to all of you that are locked in, my silent listeners, my listeners that call in. Grand rising to you, Stanley. Grand rising to each and every one of our grumpy old citizens. That's right, grand rising to you, King. And also to those of you that our silent listeners, glad to have you on board, silent or not. Monique, I see you this morning, Queen. Grand rising to you. And let me say grand rising also to Genevieve, to Faye, to Roxanne, to Gerard the Radiator, Hot to Fire, to Barrymore, Eustace, our gorgeous Mr. Michael over there in Canada. Not forgetting my cousin over there in Canada as well. And of course, all of you that join us on the Facebook on this beautiful Tuesday morning. The time is 8:05 here in Antigua and Barbuda. Do not touch that dial. Don't go anywhere. We've got some songs of the day. Then we have Mr. Foster Roberts. Of course, we've got the news headlines as well. Still no traffic report, but of course, make sure that you are driving carefully. Lots of cars on the road. Not necessarily, no accident. I haven't seen any this morning, but definitely lots of cars on the road. So take your time and make sure you've got enough time for your journey. All right. And be aware of workers on the road as well. Make sure that you're looking out for those guys that are beautifying Antigua and Barbuda, doing work on light or water, whatever it is, please make sure that you keep them in mind as you are driving this morning. Seat belted, keep yourself focused, no phones in your hand, all right? Make sure that children under the age of 14 are in the back and not in your lap, all right? Well, that's it from me on 97.1 FM. For now, I'm going to take you right through to the songs of the day. And let's get our feet moving and let's get ourselves grooving for a beautiful Tuesday. Let's give thanks.

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with me, Ali B on 97.1 FM, giving you a groovy gospel morning. The young people that are not ashamed, getting their praise. That's right, get your praise on. It's Tuesday, and you're alive. What you say? I get your praise on. That's right, come on.

0: That's right. Let me get an amen from Donna. I'll see you now, girl.
1: On the left.
0: Oh, girl.
1: On the right side.
0: My mama didn't give me enough.
1: In the middle, yo.
0: I got you, Donna. I got you, Rona. How you doing this morning, sweetheart? She says, good morning, Ali B. That's what I'm talking about. Early morning pray. You don't know, girl.
2: You got to get on up.
1: Get up now.
2: Get on up.
1: Don't you be cute up in here.
2: Okay, you got to get on up.
1: It's been too good.
0: I got you, Rona. Amen.

0: This goes out to everybody locked in on 97.1 FM. That's right, the big bad ZDK.
1: And if you don't know, now you know.
0: Let me send a shout out to Eden over there in Trinidad and Tobago.

0: Surrounded. We have a caller on the line. Hello, good morning.
1: Good morning. I'm trying to get on to Miss Gonzalez.
0: I'm sorry, you got the wrong number. 462-1101, and you will have to wait until around 10:30 a.m. And okay.
1: 10:30.
0: Around 10:30. Yeah.
1: Okay. Thank you very much.
0: You know, I'm going to have to start my vibe again. I thought that was someone saying, come on, give me a rewind and give me an amen. If God don't play with you, call me now, 462-1100.
2: Bless. Evil can't remain with me.

0: That's right. Give thanks for each and everything you have. As I said, the good, the bad, the indifferent. Everything happens for a reason. Even if we don't like it, don't know it, and don't realize it. But keep it locked on 97.1 FM with me, Ali B. Let's get through Tuesday together.
1: Yeah. Protected. Chosen. Still standing.
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11: 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This Saturday, May 23rd, on To The Point at 1 p.m., we are honored to welcome a distinguished medical pioneer, visionary leader, and national icon, Dr. Sir Joseph Joey John. 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This promises to be an insightful, inspiring conversation as we explore his remarkable journey, the future of healthcare in the Caribbean, medical innovation, national development, and much more. 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
15: I lost it. Bigging up Allison and Breakfast Show. Grand sunrise in the morning. Yeah, medicine.
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0: and welcome back to 97.1 FM. As I take an opportunity to take a look at the papers this morning here in Antigua and Barbuda. Sorry about the delay. I'm by myself this morning in the studio, so I'm just trying to get the papers gathered for you so I can take a quick read while our guests have not turned up. Okay, so moving swiftly on. Point Express this morning for Tuesday the 19th of May. Prime Minister reminds legislators of duty to constituents and country. That story is on page 2. And the cover photo? It was a school field trip like no other, as students from the Jennings Secondary School were given an opportunity to pose for a family photo with members of the House of Representatives in the Parliament Chambers on Monday. What an absolutely amazing photo opportunity. Now, as we go to the headline story this morning. Prime Minister Gaston Brown has reminded government legislators that their election victories carry a responsibility to serve the people diligently and uphold the standards of Parliament. Speaking on Monday during the first sitting of the House of Representatives, following the swearing-in of members of Parliament, PM Brown congratulated MPs on the government side and while cautioning them against complacency. I would have congratulated you before, those on our side, on your victory. But as I would have said on several occasions, the victory is not a mandate for slothfulness, the Prime Minister said. Mr. Brown stressed that members of Parliament are expected to maintain a strong presence in the Honourable House and should only be absent due to illness, official travel, or other extenuating circumstances. The Prime Minister also urged MPs to remain committed to the concerns of their constituents, noting that Parliament serves as the collective voice of the people. He called on members of the government side to continue working in the interests of national development. During his remarks, Prime Minister Gaston Brown also extended congratulations to Sir Stedway Benjamin, the member of St John's City South, who on Monday took the parliamentary oath for the 8th consecutive time. Jamal Pringle of the United Progressive Party and Trevor Walker of the Barbuda's People Movement were absent from the session due to prior engagements and will likely take their oaths at the next sitting of the House of Representatives. The opposition leader travelled to the United States last week with his minor daughter for medical reasons, while Trevor Walker is said to be attending to family matters, according to a statement issued by the office of the leader of the opposition on Sunday. Now, Attorney General and Minister of Legal Affairs, Sir Stedway Benjamin, has expressed his displeasure at the absence of the opposition members of the House of Representatives on Monday's swearing-in ceremony. It was the first meeting of the House following the April 30th general elections, when all the elected members were to take their oaths as members of the lower House of Parliament. The 15 members of the Antigua and Barbuda Labour Party who now form the government of Antigua and Barbuda were all present for this important exercise that included the election of a Speaker of the House as well as the Deputy Speaker, a key constitutional provision of the country's system of government. In contrast, the Leader of the Opposition in the House, Jamal Pringle, and the Barbuda People's Movement elected member Trevor Walker were noticeably absent, ostensibly for family and other reasons. Both are reported to have travelled overseas. Whatever the reasons for their absence, Sir Stedway saw it as a continuation of the behaviour of members of the opposition bench and their repeated absence from meetings during the last parliament. Referring to the members of the government side, Sir Stedway gave the assurance that despite the absence of the opposition, they intended to do the work of the people. And this morning as well, Frederick and Benjamin take up top posts in House of Representatives. Osbert Frederick, he was re-elected to the position of Speaker of the House of Representatives, says he is delighted to continue being in service to Antigua and Barbuda. Frederick, who succeeded the late King's Counsel Sir Gerald Watt in November 2024, was returned unopposed to the chair on Monday morning during the first sitting of the House of Representatives since the general election of April 30th. Now, following his swearing in, he expressed appreciation to the Prime Minister Gaston Brown for the confidence he has reposed in him. Meantime, St. Mary's North Member of Parliament, Dr. Fillmore Benjamin, was appointed Deputy Speaker of the House of Representatives. In offering congratulations to both men, City West MP Prime Minister Gaston Brown outlined his expectations of both men to be balanced and to be fair in how they manage the affairs of the lower houses of Parliament. You can read more about that in today's Point Express. In other headlines, Antigua and Barbuda Building Craft Program participants honoured at Marlborough House. Now, participants in the Building Craft Program for Antigua and Barbuda were formally recognised at a certificate presentation held at Marlborough House and the headquarters of the Commonwealth Secretariat. The ceremony marked the successful completion of the students' heritage building training program in the United Kingdom, delivered through the King's Foundation in collaboration with partners including the Antigua and Barbuda College of Advanced Studies and the Ministry of Foreign Affairs. The event at Marlborough House included a welcome and guided tour of the historic building, followed by remarks and the formal presentation of the certificates to the students. Her Excellency Karen Mayhill, High Commissioner for Antigua and Barbuda to the United Kingdom, presented the certificates and congratulated the students for their successful completion of the program. Remarks were also delivered by Jeremy Cross, Associate Director of Championing and Networks of the King's Foundation, Cassia Howard, Senior Education Manager at the King's Foundation, and Philip Davis, OBE, Founder and Consultant Chief Executive of the Commonwealth Heritage Forum. Speakers commended the students for their dedication and highlighted the importance of developing heritage skills that can support preservation, sustainable construction, and local capacity building in Antigua and Barbuda. Also, Mosquito Awareness Week focuses on primary schools. Young people in the nation's primary schools are the focus of this year's Mosquito Awareness Week, with students in Barbuda included in the National Outreach Program. The week started on Monday with officials of the Central Board of Health, the Barbuda Public Health Department, and the staff of Holy Trinity Primary School holding interactive sessions with students in Grade 1. These sessions provided valuable information on the Aedes aegypti mosquito. And the Holy Trinity School was one of the two primary schools visited by teams from the Central Board of Health on day one of Mosquito Week. The second was the Manoa Magnet Primary School, located in Radio Range. The activities included the Central Board of Health staff working with groups of students, utilizing a mosquito activity and coloring book designed by staff of the department. The workbook covers identifying diseases associated with mosquitoes, potential mosquito breeding sites and ways to prevent mosquito breeding sites, and a word search. On Tuesday, the Central Board of Health will conduct similar exercises with students at the Foundation Mixed School. On a Wednesday, the team travels to the St. Peter's Primary in Belmont. On Thursday, students at Tiwa Memorial in Painters will take the spotlight, and on Friday, all attention turns to Post Millennium Primary on the All Saints Road. Principal Public Health Supervisor Julianne Mannix Galloway explained that the department is focusing its message on the 6 to 7 year olds, as they are excellent conduits to get information to their parents and guardians. These young people are very effective in conveying information to the homes and, by extension, the communities, she declared. And you can read more about that in today's Point Express. Now, as we over to today's Daily Observer, Maleka Parker returns to the Senate. That story's on page 3. And that is the cover photo this morning, with Maleka Parker returning to the Senate with the Deputy Attorney, so Governor General, there on the front cover, Sir Claire Roberts. And as we look at as we go to the headline story, Kashan Joseph reports that a prominent trade unionist and attorney has been officially designated as Senator of the United Progressive Party, returning to the upper house with greater experience and the added weight of a constituency caretaker role. Maleka Parker, a former banker and past president of the Antigua and Barbuda Workers Union, who was recently called to the bar, told Observer Media her previous tenure in the Senate was marked by constructive and consistent representation, and that the public can expect the same this time around. Parker stated she has no reservations about re-entering public life, but acknowledged stepping back into a markedly changed political environment. She expressed particular concern about what she described as growing polarization among the population and a weakening standard of government accountability. Yesterday's swearing-in ceremony drew a standing-room-only crowd, a sharp contrast to recent senatorial investitures, where, according to reports, attendance was sparse. Parker acknowledged the turnout and said that she believed it reflected the sincerity and passion with which she has always offered herself in service. Among those present were representatives of the Antigua and Barbuda Workers' Union, former banking colleagues and UPP members from the grassroots level to the upper ranks of the organization. Parker noted that her return to the Senate credit is distinct from her first stint in one significant respect. She comes back carrying the responsibility of being caretaker for the rural North constituency, a role she says demands consistent availability and engagement with working middle and business class constituents alike. When asked to describe her overall feeling at yesterday's ceremony, in three words, Parker offered humility, urgency and inspiration, admitting that she had not anticipated the emotional weight of the occasion. In other headlines, PM calls for order and respect in new parliament. Jerissa Jeremy reports that the Prime Minister, Gaston Brown, called on members of parliament to show respect during parliamentary sittings. He made the call yesterday during the first sitting of the House of Representatives at Parliament Building following the recent general elections on April 30th. Brown said Parliament is a serious institution that must be treated with respect. He also said the members of Parliament should take note he also noted that members of Parliament should not take their duties lightly. The 15 elected members of the ruling party were sworn in during the sitting. However, two elected members of the opposition will be sworn in at a later date, having communicated their excuses to the Speaker of the House. Meanwhile, Osbert Frederick was re-elected Speaker of the House, while Dr. Fillmore Benjamin was elected Deputy Speaker. And other headlines this morning, teacher burnout, a systematic crisis. Krishan Joseph reports that a master teacher and researcher has sounded the alarm over teacher burnout in Antigua and Barbuda, warning that the condition may be claiming lives, and the president of the teachers union said the crisis has gone unaddressed for far too long. Lydia Quinn, a master teacher currently pursuing doctoral research on teacher burnout, said colleagues who were among the best in the profession have paid the ultimate price. We have teachers who are dropping down dead, young teachers in their 50s and so on, and we want to suspect that it's a teacher burnout. She says the concern is not merely academic. Of the 25 teachers she trained alongside between 1998 and 2000, three have since died. Quinn recounted conducting a mini research study with an experienced Antiguan teacher with 30 years of classroom experience. That teacher described feeling invisible to those in authority, unable to get relief even when she asks directly. You can read more about that in today's Daily Observer, quite a detailed article. Another article, stronger social partnerships needed, that article there by Krishan Joseph. And veterans say rank promotions and titles mean little, that article there too by Krishan Joseph. And those are just some of the articles here in Antigua and Barbuda. And there's also an observation by Her Excellency Karen Mayhill, High Commissioner to the United Kingdom, embracing the bilingual Antiguan and Barbudan. So take a read of that. You know, it might suit you, it may not suit you, but you know what? That's the news here in Antigua and Barbuda. For right now, the time is 8:41. You're locked in with me, Ali B, on 97.1 FM. Now, I'm looking across and it looks like we've got some individuals in the studio. You see, you know what I mean? People don't understand time. Some people don't understand time. They understand people don't understand time. I'm just going to say it again. Time. Now, let me say good morning to Daisy. How are you doing this morning? Gorgeous. I hope you're fine. Paula, over there in Guyana, she says, good morning, Ali B, and everyone, blessings for the new day. That's right, it is a new day. Annette over there in South Florida says good morning to the listeners online and the nation of Antigua and Barbuda and around the world. Hello to cousins Cole, sisters and family, blessings from Fort Lauderdale. And Rohan Roberts says good morning, Ali B, big up to my village Earlings. You're getting a big up, not just from him but from us here on 97.1 FM. We have Otis Comprehensive in the studio. We're going to take a quick break. When we come back after the break, we'll be talking to, I know, Ms. Brown, Ms. Cherise Brown. She'll be talking to us and she should know better. Yeah, you know the one I'm talking about, the one that had a show here on ZDK 97.1 FM. So she should know about live and what's going on. And there's another lady in the studio. I do not know your name, gorgeous, but I will come over and find out who you are, all right? And you can come and tell us. Oh, it's Dion Stewart Henry? Yeah, okay, Dion Stewart Henry. Oh, Trevor. Dion Stewart Henry is joining us. I'm assuming that she's a teacher, part of the committee that's dealing with the Cultural Day that's coming up on the 22nd of May, I believe, which is the Friday. Listen, just keep it locked to 97.1 of them. You're done now, it go. I'm going to take a quick break. When we come back, we'll be talking to these queens in the studio.
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1: And welcome back to 97.1 FM. The time is 8:49 here in Antigua and Barbuda. How y'all doing this morning? I hope you guys are having your breakfast, your tea, your coffee, your bush tea, your cocoa tea, whatever it is you need to get your day started. You might be having breakfast around now. I don't even know. But a lot of you may have had breakfast already. Lucky you. And in the studio, two lucky people. Well, no, actually, one lucky person. And the other person, I'm just glad to have you in the studio. It's lovely to meet you, Miss D. And Stuart Henry. Why you bring the Gyalfa?
2: Hey.
1: More company. Yes. Oh, I get you.
3: No, I'm the MC, so you know I gotta be here.
1: I get you, girl. Now we have Ms. Yeah. Cherise Brown, teacher. I'm sure she's got a management role, but I'm not sure. But I'm gonna put
2: not
1: her down
2: anymore,
1: as,
2: no.
1: I'm just putting her down as PRO. All right.
3: That's right, PRO.
1: She's the PRO of Otters Comprehensive School. And we also have Dionne Stuart Henry joining us this morning as well. And she's going to be the host on the Cultural Day in Antigua and Barbuda, and it's at Otters Comprehensive School. Now, I believe it was the first year?
2: No, we've actually had several, but this is the second year for Otters Comprehensive.
1: Okay, because I was going to say, I know it kind of felt like the first one last year, and you hopefully.
2: I took a break. The teacher took a break the year.
1: Okay.
2: So I'm back again.
1: And she's back, and she's now being consistent and sustained. And so... Yes, but not with interview times, okay? So, I want to welcome you both, because I know, like, last year was the first one. For me, it was, like, the big, and you had lots of things going on.
2: Well, this year is going to be interesting as well.
1: Okay. All right. So, good morning to everybody. They're celebrating cultures, rich cultures, food, music, and traditions of the Caribbean. Now, joining us, as you've heard, are Cherise Brown and Dionne Stuart Henry. So, good morning to you both. I'm going to ask this question. Why is... And again, it's kind of like lining up with the little furore that's going on with being bilingual in
2: Africa. Oh, I'm trying not to touch that topic
1: No. I'm not touching that. I'm not going on. But this is why I'm asking, why is Cultural Day important for students today?
2: Well, the thing about it is this. If you have a tree, you must know where your roots are. And if you don't know where your roots are, you would not be a good fruit. And I think that's the essence in the whole issue about culture. Right, knowing where your roots start, where it ends, or even where it ends, because it's continuous.
1: It's continuous. And so you're part
2: just
1: of that journey.
2: Being able to embrace what you have, that's the biggest thing.
1: Definitely. And being part of that journey, you understand?
2: Yes.
1: It's not just your roots from before and like it is a cut-off point.
2: Yes.
1: You are now
2: it's
1: continuous. So what does Caribbean culture mean to you? Miss Cherise Brown.
2: Oh, okay, Caribbean culture. Well,
1: yes.
2: I've traveled most of the only Caribbean country I've never been to is Jamaica.
1: Okay.
2: And I must say, all of them actually, to me, are alike. The foods may have different variations and everything else. And I believe it stems from history. That's why I'm saying knowing where roots are. Because you may be cussing and saying, oh, it's a feminism. But guess what? All of us are one. For example, let's look at Dukana. The Dukana in different, if you put cornmeal in it, it's conkeys in Barbados. If cornmeal, we call it cornmeal fungi, and in Barbados it's cuckoo. So it's different
1: ways
2: it's been done. It's just all of us are one.
1: Exactly.
2: So that's why it's very important for you to know where you're from
1: exactly.
2: and embrace what you have.
1: And it also gives you the link of how our African ancestry comes
2: our
1: into
2: history,
1: it.
2: Our African ancestors.
1: And how we were dispersed across the Caribbean. And how, as you say, some of us have got different words and phrases for different things. You understand?
2: Definitely. The Jamaican and Antiguan linguistically are linguistically aligned.
1: Most definitely.
2: Yes.
1: If you really trace.
3: And historically as well.
1: Yes. And if you really trace our language across the Caribbean, you'll see links across the Caribbean.
3: Definitely,
1: a lot, so much.
2: That's
1: links.
2: Why we're one.
1: Definitely.
2: Indirectly.
1: We are definitely one. Now, Otters Comprehensive School celebrates many Caribbean traditions. Why is it important for students to learn about islands beyond Antigua and Barbuda?
2: Sad to say, a lot of people have not left their home or their streets or their village. Just from home to school. And I think it's best when you see a different culture, you get different perspectives. They get 6, 4, 9. You see different ways in which things can be done to diversify yourself and to improve yourself as an individual, thinking as well, being open-minded. You can be more open to different persons' personalities, different persons' perspectives. So it's a good thing.
1: Okay, definitely. And do you think that events like this help unite students from different backgrounds?
2: Yes. They're like, oh, I never know this happened. This one is happening for real. I was like, yes, but try this. And I'm one of those teachers. I'm not the stick to the book ones. That's why I'm not sick with the management roles. But I'm more of the type, like, you know what? Come, try this. Come. And I'll be with the students, encourage them to try different things, because in life, you have to try different things. That's how life is.
1: Most definitely.
3: Can I just add something?
2: Of course,
3: because I find that at comprehensive school, we have a very diverse student and teacher population.
2: Yes, we do.
3: And I find that in that environment, we are more accepting to other cultures, yes, and we see other persons' perspectives, because, you know, we are mingling with them and, you know, we share ideas, we share our cultural backgrounds and history. So
1: let me ask you this, because back in the day, Otters Comprehensive had one of the, I'd have to say, worst reputations on the island when it came to,
2: yes,
1: you know,
2: social yes
1: behaviors.
2: Yes.
1: But have you seen like this kind of event? Have you seen this actually have an impact, and if so, how?
2: Well, to me, it opened their perspective, because some people, they're in a closed area, like a frog getting out of the box, and for them, it's and they see that they can actually do more or extend more beyond just the surface. So for me, it's like giving them an opportunity to advance themselves. And others may have had a bad past. Everybody have their own little skeleton in the cousin, but I see that we're moving past that and we are advancing. And the biggest problem, I think, my personal opinion is the parents. Because the parents go on worse than the beginning of them. Trust me. So I think once we fix our home or family base, we can fix the children. That's
3: my personal opinion. Don't find the students to be that bad at all. When I first came to Otters Comprehensive, I was scared out of my mind. I'm telling you, but you know, 8 years later, I can say this is one of the best institutions I've worked at. And I'm not even kidding about that. You see children, they need love and they need care.
2: Yes.
3: You know what I mean?
2: The family
3: and
2: base.
3: Yes. Yeah. And so this cultural day, from the last experience, we had a salsa dance, and that really opened up the students' eyes to the different cultures and the different, you know, the different nuances of other cultures out there. And it was a very enlightening experience for them, and I was very proud of what we did.
1: I can imagine, you know, as you said, that sometimes when you have animosities and griefs and beefs with people that you have no reason knowing why you've got a beef with them, only that they're different. Yeah. But when you break those barriers down through dance, music, through food, and through sharing people's understanding of cultural differences, you're definitely bringing the children, and they're the ones that have been, you know, being part of the organization. And I have to say, Otters has definitely risen in a lot of the competitions across the island.
3: Definitely.
1: That too shows unity. That shows also a different sense of sustainability and consistency that you, the teachers, and Mr. Foster Roberts have brought on board in order to show, listen, there's a different way of dealing with things.
2: That is true. Yeah. I must big up to Mr. Roberts.
3: I was just going to say.
2: Oh, my principal, Mr. Roberts. He and I have been from Janet Secondary School
1: to
2: Otters Comprehensive School. He's a fair person, and I admire his leadership, and I must say the ship is steering well so far.
3: What I like is that he has brought a sense of student pride and school pride to the school, because I'm telling you, I've never worked at a school that has a school song and a theme song.
1: Listen, if you've ever worked with Mr. Foster Roberts, your school too will have a theme song and a school song. I am telling you. Not only that, but you will have a basketball, you'll have cheerleaders.
2: Definitely.
3: I have everything.
2: I love
3: over
2: the fact
3: there.
2: He keeps
3: everything.
2: Students well rounded.
1: He does.
2: If you don't excel in one way, excel in something else.
3: Definitely.
2: And that's what it is.
1: And as I said, I've always bigged up Mr. Roberts, because when I've worked with him, it doesn't matter. As a teacher, when you go to him with an idea,
2: yes,
1: he just says go with it.
2: Yes. And how can I help you?
1: Yeah. And even if it fails,
2: yeah,
1: he doesn't say, well, I told you. No.
2: How can we fix it for next year?
1: You know what? He goes, no. How can we fix it?
2: Yes.
1: Exactly. You understand?
3: Yes.
1: So that is one of the things. And the thing is, he's like that with the teachers, but he's like that with the students.
2: Yes.
1: You understand?
2: Yes.
1: But don't get me wrong. You'll get a cocktail.
3: Right? You will.
1: Yeah. You will get a cocktail.
2: I even puff class ahead.
1: Right. But he most definitely in
3: any time, anywhere.
1: Right. You know. And listen, he don't play.
2: Yes.
1: He don't play.
3: No, he don't.
1: But what he is, as you say, he is fair.
2: Yes.
1: And
2: yes,
1: he will sit down and he will come and he will talk after and deal with things. But I do love his innovation, and I love that he has a very positive. When you come onto the campus, like when we were at Jennings, there's a positive vibe.
2: Yep.
1: You understand? It's a nice vibe.
2: Yes.
1: And I have to say, when I came back to Antigua to look for a job, I drove straight into Otters Comprehensive. I asked him. I didn't care. I drove in. I went straight into the secretary. I said, I'm going to want to see Mr. Roberts. And she said, yeah, Mr. Roberts, I need a job. And he's like, yes, Miss Bramble. And that's how it ended right there. Because, like, he's not the one that makes the decision. And yes. That is such, to me, that's one of the things that needs to be changed.
2: Yes, yes.
1: Yeah? Definitely. Across the education system. If anybody's listening to me, all right, you need to change some of the ways you access teachers. The way you transfer to you. All of that needs to change. Mm-hmm. Allow the principal. Allow the school to have a management. Allow the school to make that decision.
2: Yeah.
1: Oh, yeah. No, allow the principal.
2: I wouldn't say a whole 100%.
3: Exactly.
2: But
3: I was just going
1: to
3: say.
1: The principal to make that decision.
2: Given my experience with different principals, I would say give them a say.
1: If we can't trust our principals.
2: Not trust me.
1: Or if we trust them with our children. And don't get me wrong, not all principals are the same. And I get you, Queen. I get you. Uh-huh. Some of them are lazy. Some of them are militant. Sometimes some of them seem like from they got their qualification, they haven't learned anything else. And they feel.
2: They even have a sense of humanity.
1: Oh my gosh, let's not even go there.
2: That's a different.
1: But I do feel that there should be, or even in that, I don't want to say constituency, that sounds political, but in that
2: area
1: mm-hmm. right? You choosing your area. You understand?
2: Yes,
1: I just feel
2: yes,
1: there should be more autonomy.
2: Definitely.
1: Because I'm telling you, sometimes principals just get a bag of load of teachers with a name and that's it. And
2: that
1: they're like, okay, you go there. You go over there. I'll get someone to find. You know, because sometimes it's just like that.
2: Yep.
1: But
2: when
1: the principal interviews the person and
2: he gets a feel of
1: what a person mm-hmm. is and where they will fit in.
2: So that's what I'm saying. Give them a say, not 100%.
1: Something can be worked out there.
2: Yes.
1: Something definitely needs. But there's a lot of changes that are needed. You know what I'm saying? We need to get with the 21st century Caribbean curriculum. Is all I'm saying. Okay. I'm gonna leave that one right there. All
2: Please
1: right?
2: do.
1: But let's get to our day. So we are looking, like, I've seen the calendar, the thing for food from Jamaica and Guyana, all right? Because is that...
2: And I know me love my God, right? I know me love my God. Alison!
1: Amaga Ashley.
2: Alison!
1: Listen, this is one woman, right? Who can eat from morning.
2: Oh, my God. She definitely can. I can.
1: From she comes to school in the morning.
3: Your reputation precedes you.
1: And she put down ship. No, actually, she has her food bag. Oh. The children have her school bag.
2: I said, the guy owed me so much of a radio job.
1: Take out the food and she make them pick up the books, right?
2: No, I'm sorry. I love to eat. I love to eat.
1: And she's so maga.
2: Hey, low me. Low me. Low me.
3: Not maga. Not maga.
2: But guys, on Friday for Cultural Day, there will be food. We have Guyanese food, Jamaican food, Antiguan style, Trinidadian style. Even an international style, which I want to big up. Mm. I want to big up so many different restaurants for following us to have this style.
1: Okay.
2: Sotavento, Mamma Mia, Los Cobrones. We have an Italian pasta. We have an French pizza. We having there's so many different things.
1: Wow.
2: So, you know, I'm in heaven right now because I'm seeing food.
1: Listen, can I just say the only thing this woman really posts is about food. I'm just going to say that.
3: Can I tell y'all something?
1: Of course.
3: I already ordered like $100 worth of food.
2: Oh my God. Look.
3: And I still see stuff I want to order, like...
1: You know what? And can I just tell you, it's only a dollar to get in. And
2: yes.
1: It seems like you're going to have to start. I don't know who you need to contact to put your food order in right now, but we need to get there before the teachers finish.
2: The numbers are on the flyers.
1: Oh, the food.
2: Yes.
1: Okay.
2: Mm-hmm.
1: Now, the flyer for the Guyanese, let me just get that up. The flyer for the Guyanese food. Let me ask you, although you've got Jamaican Guyanese, do you have a favorite Caribbean dish, either of you?
2: What's my favorite Caribbean dish? I would say Antiguan pepper pot. That's my favorite
1: Caribbean dish. All right. And you,
3: yes,
1: Dion?
3: Yes, Antiguan pepper pot.
2: I know it's going to cause a debate about Antiguan pepper pot and Guyanese pepper pot.
3: Antiguan pepper pot and Fungi all the way.
2: Same thing. But okay, I'm going to settle that little argument 2 minutes. If you're looking at a more healthy choice, I would say the Antiguan pepper pot because it's more greens and spinach and all that stuff. If you're looking at a more meaty pepper pot, I would think the Guyanese pepper pot because you have cassareep, you have different different meat. Is it that one dish?
1: Right.
2: So it depends on what you want.
1: I get you. Now, you talked about visiting other Caribbean islands. Was there a dish that you ever tried that surprised you?
2: Which dish surprised me? Oh, the Callaloo. Okay, so I don't eat crab, right? And so she's like, oh, it's Callaloo. So I'm like, chop up. I said, okay, cool. That's in Trinidad. And then when I when I'm eating, I'm fine. And then when I turn up the pot, I'm seeing a crab foot, right? hey! She was like, hey, it's okay. It didn't taste bad. I must say, it did not. I'm not gonna lie, it didn't taste bad. But it really surprised me of all the different meat, you know?
1: Okay, all right.
2: That was my thing,
1: and
2: my culture shock.
3: For me, it was the ackee and saltfish. Because I legit thought that it was gonna taste like egg. But for me, it didn't taste like egg.
2: Okay, it tastes like egg to me.
3: Okay. No, it didn't taste eggy for me at all. It tasted more fruity for me.
1: So
3: it kind of confused my taste buds. At the same time, I enjoyed it.
1: Because it has got a bit of a look, I'd say, a bit like a scrambled egg.
3: Yes.
1: Yeah. And so when you're looking at it alongside the saltfish, you're like, okay. Okay. I'm not a boiled egg, I'm used to with saltfish.
3: Exactly.
1: But when you actually taste it, it has, as you say, that kind of fruity taste.
2: But there's one dish, Alison, I must say, I have a love-hate relationship with. Doubles. Oh, my. So when I started studying in Trinidad, I went to the bathroom like 6, 7, 8 times for doubles. Because if it's not done well, it can shit you. It can't be real. Trust me.
1: No. But a lot, even Aki, but it will.
2: If it's done well, right?
1: If it's done well, you'll kill.
3: Thankfully,
1: you.
3: I only had two bites, but
1: no. They're gonna do it right. They definitely gotta cook it right. That's an important part. But you were saying what you with the food?
2: The doubles. Oh my! We'll go back to 3, 4, 5, 6, 7.
1: So what was it?
2: I'm gonna love them. Keep going back.
1: Did you have the sauce? What was it?
2: I think it's more the curry. I think if it's not burned right, or if it's not done hygienically right.
1: Okay. All right.
2: That's the correct word.
3: For me, the double. Was surprising, but not for that. It was for the pepper. Because, you know, when you go to Trinidad, they tell you, if you can't tolerate pepper, don't take it at all.
1: Okay.
3: But the guy said, you know what? It's not spicy. You can just have
1: just
3: a little. I'm like, okay, I'll take a little. Oh,
2: don't want to send it to Trinidad.
1: So this week, on the 22nd of May, now I'm looking at a slice. I don't know how you can get a slice of Jamaica. All right? They've got sweet treats. They've got meats. They've got
2: festivals,
1: oxtail. Okay, they've got curried goat as well.
2: Uh-huh.
1: Sweet potato pudding, muffins, cupcakes, peanut and coconut drops, banana
2: bread. And it started breakfast off in peanut porridge.
1: Okay, oh, nice. I do like peanut porridge.
2: Try it in the morning.
1: It's really, really nice, I'm telling you. So it starts, what time is it starting on
2: the
1: day?
2: Well, okay, so the program begins at 8:30, 9 o'clock.
1: Okay.
2: And then the lunch actually begins at 11. So by 11 o'clock, you're going to pass through and get your lunch.
1: Okay. And there are numbers that you can contact to place orders. Do you want to give them the number?
2: Sure, you can.
1: Okay. You go.
2: I have to switch over.
1: Okay, no worries. If you want to get the slice of Jamaica, to place an order, contact them on 782-3384 with an exact order before the 18th of May. So look at the menu. You can ask some questions. They're going to have drinks, Manish water, peanut porridge, festival, chicken with festival, pork with... Oh my gosh. Pork with festival. It's food, and my mouth is starting to water.
2: Salivate.
1: Right? Barbecue, fried chicken meal. You've got a jerk meals, and you've got oxtail, pork, and goat meals as well. And the prices are on I think I have already put these on the ZDK Facebook, but I'll put them up there again just in case you've missed it. You know how the feeds go. You know, feeds just keep going, so I'll add them again. And tell them about Guyana, though.
2: Oh, Guyana. Oh. No. I want to try them. You have Mitai, you have chicken foot. No, I have probably chicken foot. Me very much Antigua, I'm not interested in chicken foot. But it's their culture. So chicken foot is their culture. So you have cheese straw, you have chicken foot, you have pulori.
3: I don't think it's real chicken foot, though.
2: I know. I don't care. Look, I'm not interested. I'll pass. No, thank you. Cheese straw, they have pulori, they have Mitai, they have, but you know, they have a thing about roti. Because Antigua called roti is actually everything. And what the Guyanese and Trinidad call roti is actually the skin. So it's two different things. So they have the roti curry, they have and curry,
3: puri,
2: that would be the curry.
3: The puri roti.
2: Puri roti.
1: Mm-hmm.
2: They have pulori, cook up rice. And the Guyanese pepper pot. So if you want to try the Guyanese pepper pot, come to the Guyanese stall Friday 22nd of May.
1: And it doesn't look like these guys are taking pre-orders. I don't see a telephone number.
2: No, they don't have taking pre-orders. So but if you want, you can always message as well. You can message me, and I'll give the message over.
1: Okay, well, give them your number.
2: 726-5871.
1: There you go, and that way you can get a pre-order. Because again, some of this stuff, I'm looking at it, and it sounds very Trinidadian, like Indian.
2: Remember the Indian? Yes, the Indian.
1: It's the Indian.
2: Remember,
1: it's the
2: all
1: base
2: of us are
1: of
2: one,
1: it, right?
2: Right.
1: So
2: yes,
1: I'm
2: definitely.
1: Looking at this, and I'm thinking, ooh, pulori, okay. So it's literally down the road. I was going. It's down down the road from us here at ZDK. Is this when you when what are proceeds going to? What's the project that you're working on within Otters Comprehensive?
2: Well, two things. One, the school development. That's one. And two, the modern language department. We're trying to enhance our department. I know they say that Spanish is our second language. I know we also have French, and French is another. Yeah, no, it was just basically our neighbor in Guadeloupe. So we're trying to enhance our modern language department and also school upkeep and development.
1: Okay, and the long promised unit wing that you guys are supposed to be getting. let's hope that the powers that be, mm-hmm.
2: We're still waiting.
1: Ensure that because again, we keep making promises to our young people.
2: We're still waiting.
1: AC, do you have AC?
2: The staff from just recently had AC. That was last year. Move up
1: AC,
2: little.
1: You got the AC. What about the security?
2: We improved a little bit after the few
1: skirmishes,
2: sit-ins and stuff.
1: Because there were skirmishes up the road from you. I mean, mm-hmm. don't get me wrong, guys. Skirmishes happen all the time, and they're not only in secondary schools. Mm-hmm. The primary school down the road had a few skirmishes. Yep. Well, yes, right. Mm-hmm. And again, so we're looking at security, not for just for the children.
2: We are so scared about the security, right? And tents are not going to be going up Wednesday night. Because if me don't beg tent, me don't want to make sure it's secured. So therefore, at 4 or 5 o'clock in the morning, when we can't see something, that's when the tents are going up. Because we're not sure about exactly how safe it is.
1: And the thing is, it's a sad thing, for churches and schools that you can't plan ahead, do things, prepare early enough mm-hmm. without the fear that someone's going to come and destroy, demolish, the opportunity for young people.
2: Exactly.
1: And I truly do believe that this event really does support the unity on the campus on Tuesday when they cut school on Tuesday.
2: No, as Miss Stewart was saying about the diversity of our student population and our teacher population. We have Venezuelan teachers, we have Cuban teachers, Barbadian teachers, Trinitobagonian teachers, we have Jamaican teachers, Guyanese teachers. So therefore it was saying, look, one alone, Antigua alone, we are one, so we're gonna come and showcase what we have as a unit.
1: And that, also, as I said, that also breaks down barriers.
2: It does.
3: It does.
1: And it definitely improves the language and communication on the campus as well.
2: It does.
3: Definitely.
1: So, listen, I really want to thank you ladies for joining me this morning. What final message would you like to share with this, anyone, the students, the staff, the public, that you definitely want to be really parking up? Listen, they want a roadblock on that little road there down. What is the name of that road?
2: You have a coming, yes, but I just don't want you to just pass through. I want you to pass through and see Otters as Otters, because Otters is very festive. In the mornings, assembly, the students are out there. You even remember Jenny's school, the same thing. Students are very festive. And I say the students, I want to dismiss the colloquial, not even colloquial, the whole notion that students are so bad, they're so, so outlandish, because students are actually very creative. We have mm-hmm. students dancing, we have students preparing different things, and I have a culture relay which I want y'all to come and see, because I want to see how they used to operate with a cassette player and live on the marbles and like a butterfly and boogle. Yes, so that's a culture relay we're going to have in the middle of that before the fair. So I want to come and see Otters as Otters is. What we are, what we make of the creativity, the expression of these students. See it on a whole. That's what I want you all to see on Friday. So Friday 22nd of May, do not be afraid, Anna Bites. Come and showcase, show your face, show your colors at the cultural day, May 22nd, on the school grounds. Dollar get you in. And come and try Guyanese store, Jamaican, Trinidad, Antigua International, Italian, French. We have tacos, going through different things. Just come and showcase your cultures at the Otter School compound.
1: Definitely, guys. Get down there on Friday the 22nd. And honestly, support. And this is what our communities need. We need to go to the different schools, show our faces, be recognized and support what's going on. Otherwise, you can't blame young people for their negative, maybe approach to things if you're not there supporting the positive way they approach things. All right, so we really do need to support our young people. And thank you both again for coming in mm-hmm. this morning. Looking forward to you emceeing. And again, you know what? Can I just say, look out for Otters Comprehensive School.
3: Look
1: this
3: out.
1: This year carnival, right?
3: Look out.
1: This year carnival, all the different events that are going on, because they are very much going to be a part of lots of things happening within all the events coming up this year. All right, so keep an eye out. And I have to say, one thing I can say about the Otter students, how they conduct themselves on the road. And this is one thing at Jennings that Mr. Roberts was very, you know, you just because you're outside of school doesn't mean you're not representing the school. So when they see you, they are, good morning, good afternoon.
2: They have friend on Mr. Roberts said, Mel, hello. You want to help me yesterday?
1: Okay. Oh.
2: They pull you up.
1: Look at that. And again, that just shows, that's what they say about a community building our children and not definitely. Just the home. Listen, thank you, Queens, for joining us.
2: Thank you.
1: On a Friday, I finish at 10, but I will be putting my order into Charisse.
3: I tell you, $100 done gone out of my pocket. Now hacks out.
1: I'm not even asking her how much.
3: You didn't even mention the water stall. I waiting for the water.
2: See,
3: water,
2: the chowder,
3: water with the chowder and the conks water.
2: Conks water and sauce.
3: And the deer water. And so, I was waiting for all that.
1: Oh, you mean you're waiting for all of that? Me ask you what other food is on the menu. You never said nothing about chowder.
2: Hey, come and try. Come and try.
3: Charisse, you to tell them about the deer water.
2: Seafood chowder, deer water.
3: Conks water, pepper pot, salt, fish, everything down there.
2: Punji, pepper pot.
3: Sushi roll and so, I don't know.
1: Hello, she's right about... Hello, Dion. She's right about her management role. You need to fire her from PRO. Because I can't understand how she can miss out
3: on half the menu.
1: Arcee, is there more than Jamaica and Guyana? You understand? She mentioned pizza.
2: I want to have a comment for yourself.
1: She mentioned pizza and pasta. Everybody needs pizza and pasta every day.
2: Tacos, sushi rolls, the whole list.
3: Everything.
1: And Trevor wants to know, any lobster?
2: lobster season.
1: I don't know. Yeah. I think it's that season. I didn't even want to mention it. You know, if I turn up and it's there, maybe we'll be glad. You know what I'm saying? But if it's not there, well, I definitely know I want some of that. Is it seafood chowder?
2: Seafood chowder.
1: I definitely want some of that.
3: And chicken chowder. And conch water. And deer water. And goat water.
1: I might be on the water. I might be at the water station.
3: That's why I tell you, I'm going to drown on Friday.
1: You're drowning on Friday.
3: I'm going to be underwater stall.
1: Listen, it looks like the two of us are needing a dinghy or something to save us. All right. Waterstall definitely seems like my location. Okay, so make sure. Hello, Charisse.
2: Yes,
1: Conks
2: ma'am.
1: Water.
2: Yes, ma'am.
1: Chowder.
2: Yes, ma'am.
1: Oh, yes, you say
3: deer water.
1: I never tried deer water.
2: That's I'm going to try the deer water. Barbados, Antigua and Barbuda. That's Antigua deer coming Barbuda. From Barbuda.
1: Yes. Oh, so that's coming from. Look at that. She never mentioned that before.
3: From Barbuda. I understand.
1: My gosh, you lot need to fire her. Right? Just fire her and done. Daisy says everything sounds palatable. Fire her. Right? Just fire her and done. Daisy says everything sounds palatable except the deer water. Oh, sweetheart.
2: Try it, man. Try it. Have you

0: One, that's just a good start, all right? And that's only if you're buying food for yourself, okay?
1: Exactly.
0: All right? Listen, guys, thank you so much for joining me this morning. Looks like it's going to be an amazing day. But, guys, they're going to be back. I don't know if exactly Dion and Sharice are going to be back tomorrow, but I have a slot for them tomorrow at 9:30, and we will see what they're going to enlighten us about tomorrow morning around 9:30. So we'll be looking forward to hearing from them again tomorrow and telling us more about the culture. Because, again, I don't know if there's going to be any performances, are people going to be dancing, people going to be singing, because you know you got the languages and all of that going on. I mean, a little bit of salsa, a little bit of merengue or something going, I don't know.
1: You peeped out a card.
0: Tomorrow. We'll talk about more definitely tomorrow. Thank you both for coming in this morning.
2: Thank you.
0: And the time is 9:17. Don't get me wrong, we still have our mental health segment, and we'll be touching base with Dr. Therese Millett-Joseph just in a mo. We're going to take a quick commercial break, and when we come back after that break, we'll then link up with Dr. Therese Millett-Joseph. Don't touch that dial. I'll be back after these messages.
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I invite you to join me on this journey. 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Together, let's create a supportive community and foster conversations around mental health. Thank you for tuning in to this mental health segment.

0: you, you are not my neighbor.
1: Oh, well, he moved. I'm Stuart.
2: Oh, hi. I'm Beatrice.
1: I know. He told me all about you. He said not to lend you anything.
2: I didn't come to borrow anything. I just came to sign you up for our neighborhood watch.
1: This is actually a great idea.
2: 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And by agreeing, you're agreeing to a membership fee of $20.
1: At least it's not a lot.
2: You know how many things I can get from North Coast with this?
1: What?
2: Do you know how many things I can get for the neighborhood from North Coast?

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1: Ilassie, bigging up Allison, and Breakfast Show, Grand Sunrise in the morning. Yeah.

0: And welcome back to me this morning on 97.1 FM. The time is 9:30, and at the moment we still haven't had our connection connected with Dr. Therese Millett-Joseph. So I'm just waiting to hear from her on the just in case, and I'm praying that everything's okay and that we're on schedule for this morning. But just want to remind you guys, you know, mental health is an everybody business. It's an everybody's situation. It's not just for one person. It's not just somebody else's situation, somebody else's problem. And there should be no stigma, no stereotyping, no judgment of individuals living their life's challenges in different ways. Lady Hazeling Francis says, OCS, that's Otters Comprehensive School, is my main school queen, Ali B, and I'm proud of the good job Mr. Roberts is doing there. Marva says, good morning to everyone this morning on 97.1 FM. And I've got a bit of a an appeal this morning, an appeal. Now, a gentleman came to see me just now, this morning, and he would like to, I would like to get the number of Mr. Daniel Ned. If anybody is Daniel, Mr. Ned, if you're listening this morning, can you call the studio, please? I need to get your telephone number. And I've said this before, and I've not actually got it updated, and I cannot find my book. As you will know, I write everything in my book, and I actually can't locate which year, because everything's by year with me. I can't locate which year and which book that I wrote Mr. Daniel's name in. And no, I don't know why, I didn't put it in my phone. So if anybody is next to Mr. Ned, knows Mr. Daniel Ned, plumber, as long as he's well, all right, as long as he's okay and everything's going good for him, if you can get him to contact the studio on 97.1 FM, he can give me a call, 462-1100. Or he can call 462-1101, or I think he has my number. He can actually call me if he still has my number. All right. So if anybody knows Mr. Daniel Ned, I really, really, really would appreciate you guys passing on that information for him to contact us here at ZDK. So I can also give him the gentleman's number. Now, I'd like to say good morning to our queen, Dr. Therese Millett-Joseph. She's just joined us. Good morning, queen.
1: Good morning, Queen, and how are you?
0: I'm good. I'm good. I'm not complaining. I'm not complaining at all. I'm not complaining.
1: How has the day been shaping up so far?
0: So far, so good. You know what? I don't know if it's because I was a teacher before. I don't class myself as not being a teacher anymore, but maybe it was because I was a teacher. Maybe because you're used to solving problems and dealing with things, you know, as they come along. So you just kind of get on with it. So this morning has been a bit of a, how can I put it? Everything that I wrote down hasn't gone the way it was written down, put it that way. But it has happened. Yeah, you know, if you know what I mean. Like, it's not happened the way it was supposed to, but it's happened. And everything happens for a reason. So I'm glad things have gone the way they have, you know. But yeah, so far the days seem to be shaping up okay. I'm not going to complain. I'm not moaning. I've got a list to write of my things that I need to do today. So yeah, that's good. And the weekend was amazing. I have to say, I had an amazing weekend. I don't go out, as you know. I don't go anywhere. But on Saturday, my Friday started off with a car accident, but that was really cool because my car got fixed the Saturday morning, so I'm not even complaining. Then Saturday, I went to heaven and came back. I don't know why. But yes, I went to heaven. It was an amazing evening at Lucky Eddie's with Janine Jarvis, and I think it's the Phoenix Entertainment. Absolutely amazing evening. Our Antiguan artists are absolutely off the chain. I felt like I was in a concert. I felt like I was in an R&B show. The only thing I didn't do was throw my panty on the stage. Yeah, I didn't do that. Maybe I should have done. But anyway, and then Sunday I went to a mental health awareness for autism, which was amazing, absolutely amazing. Met some great parents, wonderful parents, carers, and individuals with, you know, responsibility or stakeholders within autism, i.e. they've got their auto parents, but now championing to get resources and things like that here in Antigua and Barbuda. So that too was absolutely amazing. So, oh yeah, today's Tuesday. I'm just taking my blows. You know, you take your licks like everybody else. You know what I mean? That's just life, isn't it? Why are you so quiet is what I want to know. Why are you so quiet?
1: What do you mean?
0: I feel like I'm in a session. I feel like I'm in a therapy session. Like, yeah. Yeah, doc. Everything's going well. I mean, I'm not complaining. I mean, yesterday,
1: you know what I mean? the fact that you're sharing so freely, maybe you need a therapy session.
0: Maybe I do, because I really tried to get on my back yesterday, and I wasn't allowing it. Yeah, because like people are just wondering, like, am I too picky and stuff like that? And like, I'm not picky. I'm just picky, but not picky. I'm just picky. Yeah, listen. So yeah, he tried to, you know, yesterday, and I'm sure he's gonna gang up on me today with you, and I know you're gonna join him because you're so
1: what
0: far
1: did
0: away.
1: I Roy,
0: you know the keys that run. Oh, as long as God wakes me up, I'm good and I'm blessed and I'm highly favored. You know that one, I Roy.
1: Yeah.
0: You know what I mean? Now, I lost Bradley Berkelicious, right? And he used to get on my case too. You know what I mean? But he would just say, don't worry, sis. You know, the right person will come to you. You understand? I'm like, yeah. I might have to wait at the airport with a sign or go to the court and wait for a divorcee. But you know what?
1: Oh, my God. What? Seriously, sis, stop.
0: Girl, sometimes people throw away trash and it's a treasure. You know what I'm saying? Anyway, no, I'm not actually going to go to the divorce court yet. But, like, no, I'm not picky. I'm just busy. I've got things to do. You know what I mean? I've got little projects that I'm starting.
1: But can I say that what is, I would just like to ask, what's wrong with being picky?
0: I don't know.
1: What is the opposite of being picky? The opposite of picky is you just take anything that comes,
0: exactly, exacto mundo.
1: And that is absolutely not
0: wrong.
1: An option.
0: No, exactly. But my granny used to say, you're pick until you pick, poo-poo. And I was like, no.
1: Well, we don't live in the times of your grandmother.
0: Oh, my grandmother, that is true. That is true. You know, that is very true. You know what I mean? And
1: your grandmother lived in very different times. In 2026, I strongly recommend that you be picky.
0: There you go. Girl, I watched this thing about a girl that met somebody online last year. She got married to him at the end of last year. And then this month she went over to go and celebrate her birthday. She went and married a Jamaican. Now, don't disrespect to Jamaicans. I'm not saying you're all the same, but she ended up unalived.
1: Oh, no.
0: Can you imagine the man bash her, allegedly, and when she arrived at the hospital, not in a good state, and then the next thing you know, she's unalived, with blunt force trauma, and then he went on the run, but apparently he gave himself up yesterday. So, yeah, that's why I'm being picky, because you don't know. Now, with the onset of social media and dating sites and all that kind of thing, people will lie, and people will present themselves in a way that is not them. So you've got to be real careful, and I don't have all the money for all these websites that say, $10 a month. I'm like, I want to invest in my thing, but I don't want to invest no $10. Can I not just meet people in a bar or on a walk, or, you know, we're just looking at each other across the room? Don't those things happen anymore?
1: Yes.
0: Yeah?
1: Yes. I would say yes, they do.
0: Okay.
1: But? I guess it depends on how frequently you're outside.
0: Well, I'm not out often.
1: Where you go when you're outside.
0: Well,
1: you know.
0: I went to an event on Saturday, right? And it was an R&B event. And you know me, I love my soul and my R&B. So I got in there. Now, the girl said, get in there early because there'll be prizes. You know me, I'm one for a prize and a surprise. I got there on time, 7:30. I was the only one there, but the music was being played. So you know me. Got myself a beer and danced some heart's content. But what got me about the evening, you know what really let me down? It's like, you couldn't, there was no one to dance with. Like,
1: what do you mean there's no one to dance with?
0: There was no one to dance
1: with you.
0: I was dancing with me, but I wanted to dance.
1: Are you not somebody?
0: I am, but I was dancing solo and I wanted to dance with someone. And what I noticed is that there wasn't anyone to, like, hey, come, you know, let's dance. Come. No, I would ask a person to dance, but there wasn't really anyone, you know. It felt weird because I wasn't knowing, like, what is your intention of being here? Because clearly it's not to dance, because they were holding up walls and, you know, keeping drinks warm and staring at people and that kind of thing, while I was just getting my groove on and singing to every song. By the time I, like, you know, looked up, the bands have finished, the songs have finished, the DJ was playing, it was time to go home. So, yeah, I had a great time, don't get me wrong. But I really wanted to, like, shake my foot with somebody else's foot, not just my own foot. But, yeah. That was great. I did. It was heaven.
1: Well,
0: it was heaven. I do. And don't get me wrong, I love my own company. It's not a problem. I do love my own company. That's not a problem at all. You know what I mean? Alison's cool people. You know what I'm saying? You know, when Ali being Alison,
1: absolutely
0: May,
1: is.
0: Yeah, we could. We good.
1: She absolutely is. You know, maybe you need to try a dating app.
0: You know what? Maybe my sister needs to come to Antigua and we can hang out for like a weekend or something. How about that? How about those eggs? What about that part? You know, about going on a dating app. Girl, please, I ain't got time. How am I going to describe myself? Miserable, cantankerous, left-handed.
1: Why would you describe yourself that way?
0: You know what? Because I want the people to know the truth.
1: But like, that's not true. You know, you're not like, miserable or cantankerous.
0: Not all the time, but sometimes. Anyway, I told you I knew this would get around to me. Listen, aren't we not talking about perimental mental health this morning? I'm sure there's some parents out there that need some support. They're not me.
1: You sound like you need some support.
0: Oh, my days. I knew she'd go there. I knew she'd say that. Ladies, guys on the Facebook, what are your thoughts this morning? Phone in 462-1100. Tell me what your thoughts are. What should we talk about this morning? You know, Minute Meek says, Alison, are you lifting weights? Your arms have definition. You know, I got my dogs, and you know, my dog, I do a lot of stuff, but thank you, Monique. You know what I've just learned there? That was, what'd you call it? Coming in.
1: What?
0: Something, syndrome. You know, when you don't believe in yourself and you can't take a compliment and...
1: Oh, imposter syndrome.
0: There you go. Imposter syndrome just crept in. Ooh, I felt it. I felt it. It nearly knocked me out. Thank you, Monique, for that compliment. I'm still on my diet. I don't call it a diet. I'm still on my food regime and I'm feeling great. You know what I mean? Monique says everyone was great, I must say. Menace did it for me. She goes, oh, girl, Menace was amazing. They were all amazing. I can't even complain. You know what I mean? I cannot even complain. All the artists was amazing. I want a part. There's a part four, but it'll be next year. But honestly, it was a great night. It was a great night. So thank you for that. Thank you. I'm feeling good, Monique. Feeling good. So she says my arms have got definition. I mean, I like that. Anyway, what are we talking? Come, Doc. Doc.
1: Yes.
0: Yes. You're leaving me. I mean, are we gonna have a session or like, you know, because it's not like I you know, not like I don't need help, but I know there's people out there that need
1: anyway.
0: Help, you know, there's people out there that need help, you know, definitely.
1: All right, fine.
0: And I'm not on the mental health calendar, not, I don't think, at any part of the year. Yes. They haven't diagnosed me yet, girl. You know, I got a special page coming.
1: Oh, all right. Mm. All right. Fine.
0: Yes, leave
1: fine.
0: Me alone. Mm-hmm. I'll be an appendix in the next mental health book. All right. Mm-hmm. There you right. go.
1: Very well. So we're talking about perinatal mental health conditions.
0: Mm-hmm. That part.
1: Where did we leave off last week?
0: Well, last week
1: I believe we were talking about postpartum depression in men.
0: Men, yes.
1: Last week, I think that's where
0: we had
1: stopped. I don't know. Mm. Did we finish that conversation, to be continued?
0: There was parts of it to be continued. I don't think we completely finished. There were parts because we were kind of, I mean, I was kind of amazed at what men are going through to such a degree and level when it comes to perinatal mental health. They're often never included. I mean, they're not often never included in a lot of stuff, but they're often definitely not included in this, in the sense of mental health and what was determined as postnatal depression only came after. But we're looking at perinatal, which includes from inception to and after birth of the child. So, you know, the men, not just for the consummation part, but the fact of the nurturing part and the bonding part and the things that drive men away, you know. And even over the weekend, talking about autism and early assessment in children, you know, the impact of having a child with autism and not knowing has a definite impact on relationships, finances, etc., etc. So, you know, it's really important to get the mental health support that you need as early as possible, especially when children are involved as well. And that's for both parents, most definitely.
1: Right. Yeah. And I always like to remind people, the men and the women, that even though perinatal mental health issues are serious conditions, like we should absolutely take them seriously, they can be treated. They're completely treatable. Totally treatable.
0: Right.
1: And so it's not like you have to sit at home and just put up with it. Go out and find treatment, because with effective treatment, you can move past it.
0: Okay.
1: And get back to your regular self, you know. Don't sit at home, because I mean, the consequences of not doing anything about it can be dire. Without any treatment, it can result in some very damaging long-term consequences for the parent, for the child, for the entire family.
0: That's very true.
1: You know, you know that it's not entirely out of the ordinary to hear that some mother somewhere has harmed her child, or some father has harmed his child. Like it's almost too common now in the news.
0: Sadly, very sadly.
1: Very sad. Yeah. So, you know, so when I say that the consequences can be dire, I mean that literally.
0: They can be fatal. Yeah, they can be fatal.
1: Yeah. Yes.
0: And I think this is, I think people may not understand the severity of what the impacts can be with perinatal mental health on both parents, you know, and the devastating effect, as we said, the fatal effects it could impact on the child, and even not in infancy, but if something isn't diagnosed and you carry it with you as a child, is even growing older, in as a toddlers, then, you know, there can be severe consequences with people making decisions that under different mental health awareness they would not have made that decision.
1: Yeah, absolutely. Just yesterday, what was today? Today's Tuesday.
0: Mm-hmm.
1: Yesterday, or it possibly could have been Sunday, that I was looking at videos and photos from the funerals. The funeral, it was one funeral of the 8 children.
0: Oh, wow.
1: That were killed by their father. You know that mm-hmm. they've named them the Eternal 8.
0: Oh man.
1: The Eternal 8, that is what they are now known as on social media. And I don't think just on social media, I think that's what the family has decided to refer to them as, Eternal 8. And rather than have 8 funerals, they had one big funeral and buried all 8 of them at the same time.
0: The anguish.
1: And I saw some photos and some footage from the funeral, and it was, I mean, I was wrecked.
0: Wow.
1: Wrecked. And I am not their mother, so I cannot imagine. Like, I cannot fathom how she feels. But yeah, they gave them a beautiful send-off.
0: Wow.
1: But all 8 of those children died, not by the hands of a stranger, but by the hands of a father who was mentally unwell. All of them.
0: And this is the person that was supposed to protect them and love them and nurture them and help them grow in support and what have you. But he annihilated them and tried to annihilate the adults surrounding them as well. That is just so heart-wrenching. So heart-wrenching.
1: Yeah. So, and you know, it is being said that he was living with some kind of post-traumatic stress disorder. He was an army veteran, they're saying that he possibly had, well, we don't know, we will never know, that he possibly had some kind of PTSD going on that led him to do this. And he was also triggered by the fact that the mother of the children had filed for divorce. In any event, postpartum PTSD is also a thing, just, you know, so the people know. So PTSD isn't just a thing that you get if you have been in the army.
0: Right.
1: PTSD is the result of any trauma, can result from any type of trauma. You can get PTSD from being in a hurricane. You can get PTSD from being in a bad car crash. You can get PTSD from surviving a house fire. Just like you could get PTSD from having gone to war. You can get PTSD from witnessing extreme violence, like if somebody was murdered in your presence or something like that, or you witnessed some really egregious crime, violent crime being committed. You can get PTSD from being the victim of an assault. You know, PTSD is not limited, even though a lot of people think that PTSD is not limited to exposure to war.
0: I guess the words, the phrase or the terminology has come about more from what people associate with war. It does suggest any traumatic event. It doesn't say war event. It says post-traumatic stress disorder. So whatever traumatic stress you've encountered, as you said, regardless, it could be a murder, a car accident. It could be anything, but it's traumatic to you and stressful to your psyche, then yes, that is something that you can. But as you said, it's something that is treatable. It is something that once access to support and mental health support is utilized and used consistently and carried out, you know, doing the things that people are telling you to do, then there's a way of living with it, you know, managing it, coping with it, recognizing it. And maybe it's for some people, they don't recognize it until it's sadly too late, you know, way too late. But in that sense, it seems like perinatal and postnatal carry the same kind of weight, right? In the PTSD and
1: Yes. Yeah. It's the same. PTSD is PTSD. You know, so it can be just as, what word should I use? It can be just as destructive. The only difference is that this particular type of PTSD, postnatal PTSD, is a mental health condition that is triggered by a traumatic event before, during, or shortly after birth. Okay. And it can include things like, you know, severe anxiety. The person can become hypervigilant. They avoid anything that reminds them of the trauma. Basically, all of the same symptoms that you would see with any other kind of PTSD, except that it is happening to someone who just gave birth.
0: Okay.
1: And so it will obviously really disrupt the bond between the mother and the infant. The mother would probably really struggle to bond with the infant. Some of the things that would trigger postnatal PTSD would include things like, you know, like having really severe trauma during delivery, emergency C-sections, unexpected delivery complications like hemorrhaging, severe tearing, having a baby that is born with severe birth defects, C-sections, you know, people who have pre-existing mental health conditions or a history of trauma can also, these pre-existing conditions can be triggered
0: by
1: traumatic birth stories. Mm-hmm. And I don't know if you know, or maybe you do know, but here in the United States, traumatic birth is very, very common. It's so common, in fact, that it is an area that is constantly being talked about and researched, and it is particularly common for Black women. It is not strange at all for a Black woman to go into a hospital to give birth and to not survive it. And one assumes that giving birth is like the most natural thing in the world for a woman. Your body is supposed to know what to do and et cetera, right? But Black women tend to have very traumatic births here in this country. They will go in, people don't believe them when they say that they are in pain. They are not treated with the dignity and respect that a birthing woman should receive. They're ignored. They're refused pain medication if they request it. They're forced into having emergency C-sections when they don't want it.
0: Wow.
1: They are more likely to die from hemorrhaging, from severe tearing. They are more likely to die from post-delivery neglect, infection, these types of things. I'm going to see if I can find some statistics to share with you, but it's really a crazy situation here where it comes to childbirth for Black women and women of color in general. There's also, I recently read a study about the number of Black women who give birth alone in custody, in jail cells and so on. And are left to die of infection and, you know, these types of things.
0: I worry, because don't get me wrong, even though research and finding out information and looking at what that data tells us doesn't often change the situation. Meaning Black women are not going to get treated any better just because we know how many are getting abused or mistreated or not given the attention that they need, regardless of the institution that they're in. You know, it's just going to compel of how.
1: Yeah, I went to look into a folder that I have here. I could share some statistics with you, because you know I love my statistics.
0: Yes, you do, girl.
1: Black women in the U.S. face a maternal mortality rate of 44.8 deaths per 100,000 live births, making them roughly three times more likely to die from pregnancy-related causes than white women.
0: That's nearly 50,000.
1: Three times more likely.
0: That's nearly 50,000 children.
1: Yeah. So there's a lot of racial disparity, really severe racial disparity where it comes to maternal mortality here in this country. So the 44.8 maternal deaths that I just mentioned, you compare that to only 14.2 for white women.
0: Wow.
1: So 44.8 versus 14.2.
0: Mm-hmm. Right. When we're round us up to 45, but 45 to 12 to 14.
1: Yeah. Oh. That's the comparison.
0: Wow.
1: And they say that the risk increases drastically for Black women over the age of 40. The CDC. Mm-hmm. The CDC, and this is really interesting, the CDC, which is the Center for Disease Control and Prevention, for anybody who doesn't know, here in the U.S., the CDC actually states that 80% of these pregnancy-related deaths are preventable. When they investigate them, 80% of them are usually documented as having been preventable.
0: Any accountability statistics there?
1: No.
0: I.e., did anyone, you know?
1: No, ma'am.
0: If they found that there was neglect or that it could have been prevented, I just wanted to know if anybody was taking, you know, have any.
1: No. The leading causes that are documented by the CDC, leading causes for maternal mortality here in this country, which, you know, includes death during and after childbirth, include things like excessive bleeding or hemorrhaging. Infections comes in at a close number two. Cardiovascular issues, you know, like hypertension, what you call it, when it's happening during pregnancy, preeclampsia. Blood vessel blockages, blood clots, you know. And some of these fatalities happen in the weeks and months after delivery. They don't happen like, you know, sometimes in the hospital, but you can tell that it is linked to the delivery. And, you know, that huge difference that I mentioned in the mortality rates is driven by, you know, systemic issues, the bias, the systemic racism. Studies show that Black women often experience a lot of medical mismanagement, dismissal of their pain, like I said earlier, and they also just don't have the same level of access to high quality care, you know. A disproportionate number of Black women receive care at under-resourced hospitals because the hospitals in certain areas are just not going to have the resources that hospitals in other areas might have. Okay. So they just have lower levels of maternal care,
0: right.
1: You know, and then sometimes, you know, you deal with other systemic issues like healthy nutrition. What are they eating during and after the pregnancy? And just other things. They work more because, you know, the socioeconomic situation may not be what it ought to be. So they're working really hard throughout their pregnancies. It's a lot of things.
0: But it just continues to kind of highlight how low on the mortality rate we are in any institution or given, you know. It's like they're always out to get us in some way, shape. And I'm not saying what the statistics, what I'm wanting to know is, are these things deliberate? Are these things planned? Are all these things a kind of organized annihilation? You understand? More, the less Black babies that are born, you know, I don't know. You know, It just begs the question. That's all I'm saying. It's just very disheartening as well to know that in this day and age of modern technology, in our day and age, that this continues. Like, you know, it's just very, very, very sad. Maybe it makes me angry.
1: It is. But it is a reality. It's a bit of a crisis, if you will. I consider it a crisis because in 2026, I mean, come on.
0: Yeah, exactly. In 2026, so these are the figures. You're talking about 45% of women out of 100,000 women giving birth, that these women, Black women, are going to lose their child. That's a lot of children.
1: I consider that a crisis.
0: Yes,
1: you know, 521 deaths out of every 100,000. That's crazy for me. That's really crazy.
0: Exactly. I don't understand how people can be just so, like, you know, I just feel like we're brushing over it. Like, it's just not. I don't get it. Why in this day and age are we still so devalued, undervalued? You know, lack. No, you know,
1: I can tell you why. Mm-hmm. I don't know if this might take us off topic a little bit, but, you know, I suppose it's not really off topic. But we live in a system that was built around, the system that we live in revolves around hierarchy, right? All of the systems that we exist in and that have existed around us are built on hierarchy. Systems like colonialism, systems like slavery, systems like imperialism and capitalism, all of those systems, in order for them to function, they require hierarchy. And by that I mean, there has to be like a caste system where you have levels within the system. You understand?
0: Mm-hmm, mm-hmm.
1: So capitalism, for example, requires that there be a working class, a middle class, an upper class, and, you know, and so on like that. The hierarchy is what keeps the system sustainable, right?
0: Yeah.
1: And in order for there to be a hierarchy, there has to be somebody at the top and somebody at the bottom.
0: Yeah, a lowerarchy.
1: There has to be, right.
0: Mm-hmm.
1: And so with the introduction of the colonial era, that hierarchy was established, and within the hierarchy, people of African descent were placed at the bottom of the hierarchy. We were placed at the bottom, and this was the foundation that they used to validate enslavement of the people at the bottom of the hierarchy, because the further down in the hierarchy you go, the less value you have to the system. The value you have to the system, mm-hmm, when you are lower down in the hierarchy is directly proportional to how much labor you can provide to sustain the system.
0: I get you. This doesn't,
1: right,
0: make it feel any
1: better. And so, yeah. And so there has to be, it's like how the food chain works in the jungle, for example. Mm-hmm. In the jungle, all animals are not on the same level. And we all know that.
0: That's true.
1: We all know that. We don't talk about it, but we all know it. There are certain animals that are further up the food chain and certain animals that are further down the food chain.
0: So you got apex and prey.
1: Right, exactly. Mm-hmm. And the animals that are further down the food chain are the ones that are most vulnerable. They are the ones that are most likely to get eaten up. But also, interestingly, they are the ones that ensure the sustainability of the ecosystem. In the jungle.
0: Mm-hmm.
1: So they are the ones, the little tiny animals that are living in the foliage are the ones that are keeping the foliage alive. So they are the ones really maintaining the ecosystem in the jungle, but at the same time, simultaneously, they are also the most vulnerable. They are the ones most likely to get eaten or trampled.
0: Oh, that's true. That is true.
1: And that is exactly how the systems and the institutions that we live in as human beings work. Exactly like that. It works the same way as the animal kingdom. There is a food chain. Nobody talks about it, but there is a food chain. And when you examine the systems that we live in, it is clear who is at the top of the food chain and who is at the bottom. And there are, of course, those who are, you know, somewhere in the middle.
0: In the middle, hoping that they don't get to the bottom and they can rise to the top.
1: The ones in the middle are always trying to move further to the top because there is a certain amount of safety in having proximity to the people at the top. There's a certain amount of safety and protection, if you will, you know, which is why things like bleaching cream is a multi-million dollar industry, but it was made a multi-million dollar industry by who? The people at the bottom of the food chain. And do you know why that is? Because it provides proximity. It makes you more white adjacent, if you know what I mean.
0: I get what you mean. And it means that...
1: Right? And that's just one random example of how people go about trying to move further up the food chain in some everyday random ways that we, you know, like the small everyday random things that we do to try to go from being at the bottom of the food chain to the top of the food chain.
0: But can I just let people know that even in the animal kingdom, you know, you can't disguise in who and what you are.
1: That part.
0: And so even in disguising who and what you are, or at least trying to, it doesn't necessarily get you up that ladder. Because what you've had to do to blend in, as it were, it has just made you less likely to be accepted, because you can't accept who you are regardless. And at least at the top, there's an acceptance of who you are and where you are, but there's nothing wrong with trying to get up there. It's how you get up there.
1: Mm-hmm. Right. Right. And I encourage ladder climbing. I'm a ladder climber myself.
0: I admire the climbing.
1: I strongly encourage ladder climbing, but
0: But you didn't bleach.
1: That part.
0: You didn't bleach. That's what I'm talking about. Don't try and take the cheese out of my girl. That's what I'm saying. There's nothing wrong with climbing the ladder. There is nothing wrong with bettering yourself
1: as who you are.
0: Climb the ladder as who you are, the culture you are, who you represent. Don't try and change to be something else. And when you get up there, they don't accept you because you're not as white as you'd like to be or as white as you need to be. You understand where I'm coming from? Go up that ladder with who you are. The blacker the berry, the sweeter the juice, is all I'm saying. That part. And that's probably why I don't date. That part. And that's one of the reasons. Can we keep going?
1: Yes, ma'am.
0: Yeah,
1: yes,
0: let's go. Let's keep going. Because, I mean, that's another thing. I can't take it. I don't know about you, but I can't take the bleaching.
1: You can't say more. Say more.
0: Yeah, I can't. Should I say less? Or should I say more? You want me to say more?
1: No, say more. Okay. Say more.
0: Right. We can't, as people, we cannot be doing this. We cannot do this to ourselves and then expect to be accepted. Who do you want to accept you? That's my question. Who are you looking acceptance from? Because when you look in the mirror, you're not seeing yourself anymore. You're seeing something you're trying to be, and you don't have the rules and regulations to be in that clique. You have the rules and regulations to be in the clique that you are, you know, the skin that you were born in, all right? And even then, it's hard to manage. But you know what? It's something that we should be comfortable in. Yeah, you know, I don't understand. That's the part.
1: It's probably one of the most subtle forms of self-hatred.
0: Yes. You know, I'm not seeing how you want to be lighter, and you know, I see the pock marks, I see the bruising, the brown marks on your knuckles and your elbows and your toes and your skin and the thinness of your skin. I see that, but what I see is self-hate. That's what I see. I do not see progression. I do not see enlightenment. I see a sad person, you know, that's spending a lot of money on products that they really shouldn't do, you know, with other health issues that you're going to introduce to your body for no reason. You know what I'm saying?
1: But what I would say, though, is that unlike the animal kingdom, because you know what separates us from the animals, is our ability to evolve intellectually. That's how we are different from the animals, okay? That's the only thing that separates us from the animal kingdom, period. And don't get me wrong, animals are very intelligent creatures, you know.
0: Indeed, but they do not have
1: the intellectual capacity that the human being has. You understand? And that is what separates us from the animal kingdom. That is what allows us as humans to shift the food chain. Because in the animal kingdom, they can't shift the food chain, you know, no matter what they do, the food chain will not shift.
0: No, it doesn't. They can't shift. No, their order of prey coming down to, you know, sorry, apex coming down to prey always remains the same.
1: It doesn't change. It won't change. No matter what they do, they cannot shift the order of the food chain.
0: Exactly.
1: Human beings, however, we actually can because of our intellectual capacity. We can shift the order of the food chain. We just have to go about it correctly.
0: That's right. Correctly.
1: You understand? Mm-hmm. And one of the things that we have to learn to do in the process of shifting the food chain is two things we have to learn to do. One, we must learn to rise while at the same time embodying who we are.
0: Yes.
1: When I say this because there is a tendency in our cultural community that as we rise, we start to shape shift, to become more like the people at the top and less like the people at the bottom. Does that make sense?
0: That does make sense.
1: If you can rise without doing the shape shifting. Just rise as who you are. You do so much more good because you are providing representation for other people at the bottom. You are demonstrating to them. You are a living testimony that it is possible. and they will be you are silently mobilizing the people at the bottom.
0: Exactly.
1: When they witness what you have been able to do. Representation is so very important. So that's the first thing. We need to learn to rise without shape shifting. And the second thing that we need to do, we also as a cultural community need to learn to lift as we rise. Lift as you rise, meaning lift, carry somebody with you or some bodies if possible.
0: Yeah, don't be a crab in a barrel.
1: Don't be a crab in the barrel. Mm-hmm. Lift as you rise.
0: Exactly.
1: So as I rise, I lift. You know, it is why, for example, I come and sit here with you on a Tuesday morning.
0: Mm-hmm.
1: It's not because I don't have anything else.
0: No, exactly. What we're showing is there's no competition here. You understand?
1: Right.
0: There's no competition.
1: It doesn't take anything off of me to come and sit here with you on a Tuesday morning.
0: Look at that. You understand?
1: You understand?
0: Yeah.
1: It takes nothing off of me. I lose nothing.
0: Exactly. But if we were in competition, if we were doing the crab in the barrel thing, it would be unavailability. It wouldn't be happening. It just wouldn't be happening because there'd be the egos would be more there than the, you know, and it's more about the individual rather than the message that we're trying to share. All right. And then there's no competition between the doc and myself. We both know our roles. You understand? She's the professional. You understand? I'm the client. Yeah, I'm the preacher. I'm the crazy one. Okay. So we all know our roles and what lane, and I ain't coming out of my lane and she ain't coming out of hers. So, you know, that's cooperation, collaboration. That's working with each other. You understand? That's working with each other. So we need to do more of that. Women. We need to do more of that.
1: Yeah.
0: Building
1: women
0: each other.
1: Black people in general.
0: Oh, we said at the same time, black people. Yeah, stop looking at the other cultures and wondering how well they do certain things. And let's start looking at ourselves and start doing those things. How am I sound? Me sound all right?
1: Yeah. You sound good.
0: Yeah,
1: sound good.
0: We need to start doing the things we see other cultures do. Rise each other. You know, bring one in. Train somebody else. The other cultures do. Rise each other. You know, bring one in. Train somebody else. Include somebody else in that kind of...

0: but you lions know? Are difficult because you know, next set of man them will come along, yam out the old man them, take away the pickney them, and then, you know. So I don't want to say lions. I don't want us to be lions, but I want us to be like a pride. I want us to be proud of each other and support each other. That's what I do want, you know. Yeah, I was trying to get an animal, you know, comparison analogy like we did with the crabs, but I can't think of one because animals are vicious. Yeah, animals are vicious. They're vicious. They're vicious.
1: We don't have to be like them.
0: No, we don't. We don't. And as you said, we're not, because we have this ability to communicate, to change, to look at things differently, you know. As you say, assess things in a way and differently. And just because things have been happening certain things in certain ways for so many long doesn't mean it doesn't have to change. Change is good. You know, there is times when change is good.
1: Yeah, yeah. Mm. And I'm happy that we are able to provide spaces like these, because this is another way that we can go about shifting the food chain by providing spaces like these where mm-hmm. people can just turn on their radio or open Facebook or mm-hmm. whatever app they use and be informed.
0: Exactly.
1: And educated about topics that they may otherwise just not learn about, you know. This is us quite literally shifting the food chain.
0: Mm.
1: We are shifting the food chain, because another way that you shift the food chain is through education.
0: Exactly. And empowerment.
1: It's through education.
0: And empowerment. But also giving the
1: empowerment.
0: Right, yes.
1: Yeah.
0: Giving the right information to self-help. All right. Not to be reliant. But there's times when we tell you, look, you're going to need to seek help. But we also give you a space where you can start doing things for yourself, to feel stronger within yourself, to know that you're not alone, to know that other women and men have gone through that road. And this is what we're doing now. Mental health is everybody's business. And it's not something to be afraid of, ashamed of. In any way, because the more we break down those barriers, the easier it is for people as a community to come together and unite and support each other. I'm telling you, it's really simple, all right? But yes, we need resources and mechanism in place to support some of the things that we do with ourselves or within ourselves. But this is definitely what we do here to empower you, to give you the information necessary and the right information. And my girl is big on her statistics, all right? She needs to give you data. And she's a qualified psychotherapist, yeah. And so we're not playing with you, all right? This is not a play thing. This is serious. But it's serious in the sense that it breaks down the barriers. And so it's an everyday conversation. Get your coffee, get your tea, give us a call. Ask your questions, all right? Because it's important for us to know, especially important for the doctor to know, that the information that we're imparting and sharing is valuable. And I know we've had, I know, Doc, that we've helped some brothers and sisters on our Facebook and on the...
1: 100%.
0: You know, most definitely. Yeah. You know, remember that lady from Canada? Remember that queen from Canada?
1: Mm-hmm.
0: Remember?
1: Yeah, yeah, yeah.
0: I remember she went and done what they said.
1: She had lost a child. Exactly. I believe. Yes.
0: That it is.
1: I
0: That's the lady. That's her. That's her. And again, amazing. But the thing is, what's amazing is that some people are willing to share their journey with us. All right. And that she went away and did what you said. You understand? And came back. Remember?
1: So nice.
0: You remember?
1: I
0: she
1: love
0: came
1: that.
0: And she did what you said, and she started. She has changed her journey. You understand?
1: Amazing.
0: She's changed her journey because she's got the tools from you. She's taken it away. She's implemented them. She's gone and sought the help that she needed, because she remember she didn't want to celebrate her birthday
1: because of
0: the death of, right? And she's changing her narrative. It doesn't mean that she's forgotten or negating the way that she felt or feels about her the child she lost, but she's also realizing that she still has to live, and there's people out there that care and love and want to be. And she, you know, she realizes that there's a transition that needed to be made, and she went and she did what you guided and advised, you know. And I'm sure it didn't cost, you know, making notes, writing a journal, doing some things that you've enjoyed but you haven't done for a while, creating a new memory in a different space, you know, treating yourself good, making yourself the priority, you understand, in order to be able to function and not just make do with getting along, you know, like a functioning depressive. No, you took out that depressive and made us functioning. And that's important. And the fact that people, not just in Antigua and Barbuda, but wherever they're listening, get to get free mental health support,

0: on a range of topics. That's gold. That's not gold. That's platinum. That's unmeasurable. And again, if the doc had an attitude of a crab, we wouldn't be here.
1: You ain't crabby, girl.
0: You ain't crabby at all. I can say that.
1: I am here to To lift as I rise. Amen. I'm here to lift as I rise. And I especially, listen, I hope the men are not going to come for me. But I am especially excited and ecstatic when I hear that I was able to lift another black woman.
0: Amen.
1: That makes me excited. I'm excited to lift anybody, really. Mm-hmm. But you see, when I can lift another black woman, man, that is just an extra excitement.
0: Well, and as well, and again, our black men here, especially here in Antigua and Barbuda, where, you know, mental health resources are very, they're thin on the ground, and what is there is some, for some, financially inaccessible. For some, it's the waiting game, because we are so few on the ground when it comes to mental health resources that sometimes it's long waits, you know, but again, you're here every week giving parents support, you know, giving men support, giving women support, giving children and young people support. There's nobody that we haven't covered. And this week, you know, this month we're talking about mothers and babies, but there's not an area that we haven't covered. We've got something for everybody when it comes to mental health right here with Dr. Therese Millet Joseph. I think we should take a break.
1: Let's do that. I need to go and refill my hydration.
0: No problem, Queen. No problem. The phone lines are going to be open. I mean, they have been open, 462-1100. I'm not sure if anybody wants to, you know, join us, call us, can share a point, a question. And I know we've gone off topic. I know we've gone off topic. I know we have. Let me just check.
1: Oh, we've gone so far off topic.
0: I know, right? Oh, look at that. And can I just make an apology, send an apology to my Facebookers and to you, Doc, because I know you've noticed that there's an echo sometimes of what you're saying. But what's happening is I have to keep refreshing the Facebook in order to see the new comments. And so when I do that, it doubles up on you. So, and I can't pull your volume down, otherwise they won't hear you. So I have to apologize to both you and our Facebookers. And that's the reason why I'm not getting your comments as they're coming in. For example, Daisy said, "Alison, please accept the compliments. Your skin is beautiful." Thank you, Daisy. I appreciate that. But I've had some good advice from Bradley, from Iroy, and from the doc. Persephone says, "Good morning to everyone." And Kevin says, "But I don't think we are smarter than animals." Kevin, I have to agree with you there. Some people aren't. He says, "Animals always keep the natural order of the universe. Humans beings are a sin." And he says, "I've never seen a gay animal." He said, "Are you actually crazy, Ali B?" Yes, Kevin, I am. I'm crazy for Cocoa Pops. He says, "Like wolves, wolves protect each other. The old stay home with the pups and the alpha leads from behind and not with ego." Thank you for that, Kevin. Maybe the wolves, yeah. The wolves are a little different, definitely different from the lions. All right, most definitely different. I like that aspect, wolfy. Listen, we're going to take a break right here on 97.1 FM. I do apologize for not getting to your comments earlier, but as I said, I have to keep refreshing in order to get to your comments. But the phone lines are open, 462-1100. Give us a call. Feel free to join in the conversation. I'm here till 11. All right. We're here. Well, I don't know if the doc is here too, but I'm here till 11. The doc may have to go because she does have clients.
1: I have a client at 11. So
0: we might go a little before.
1: I will pop off at about a few minutes before.
0: Okay. 11. No problem. Yeah. That is not a problem. All right. But guys, as I said, if you do want to comment, feel free. We're going to take a break. And when we come back after these messages, we'll continue the discussion on mental health awareness with Dr. Therese Millet Joseph.

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0: 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The time is 10:35, and we're going to really stop this discussion around 10:50, Doc. I think 10:50 will be safe enough for you,
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0: Yeah, 10:50 works. So if you do want to call in, 462-1100, feel free to do so now. That gives you about 10 minutes that you can call in and ask or make a point or share guidance or anything that's worked for you may work for someone else. We never ever say one cap fits all, because definitely different strokes for different folks. 10:36, Doc, what do you have, and how are we summing up? I mean, we started off on mental health, talking about men and women and the babies, and then went on to babies, then we got the eternal eight, which just threw me. And we've got a caller too. Hello, good morning.
2: Good morning, ladies.
0: Good morning. Good morning to you, Iroy. How are you doing?
2: How are ladies doing?
1: Very good.
0: Yep.
2: That's great. Like I was even saying something, on a serious note, if all of us teach each other, this world would be a better place. But a lot of us have a lot of crab in a barrel mentality, and that's why the world is running like that. Especially in our black race. I'm not scared to say these things. We, as black people, we're scared to come together. Just for argument's sake, if Alison is doing well, you're hearing all kind of bickering and fighting about how Alison doing well, and she's too enough, and she's too fair, and she's too air. Instead of you tell yourself, okay, I'm going to support Alison, you'll have some kind of critics to give. And that's why we are in that kind of bracket. We're not together. We're more pulled down instead of rise up.
0: I get you.
2: And if we change that narrative, we will be better person in this world. And that's why slavery are, that's why we still are mental slavery. Because if Alison is doing something great or doing something, you might find, let's say, tell somebody, okay, so for argument's sake, suppose you're on the job and you take a little walk out somewhere just to make a little move. Instead of you say, okay, cool, I have Alison back, you won't tell the boss. So that's why the mental slavery is still there. Instead of you say you have your back and you know, go, make a little move and you come back, you know, you're safe, I have your back. No. These things need to change, and then we'll have a better Antigua and Barbuda, a better world, in other words. On a joking note, I heard someone is saying to you this morning that your skin is looking so great.
0: Yeah, that was...
2: and if a woman... And if a woman is telling you your skin is looking so great, when a man tells you your skin is looking so great, what would you do?
0: I mean, what would I do? I don't do anything.
3: You say thanks, Alison. That's
0: say
3: what you do.
0: I say thank you.
2: And at the same time, I think it's okay. I know you're taking care of your mom. Yes, I understand these things. Totally understand this thing, because I was taking care of my mom. My mom passed. My father passed. I do all the taking care. So my question to you: now and then, you have to do a little dating. Take some of the pressure off of you. I'm not saying you're supposed to take a boy or a girl or whatever.
0: Mm.
2: But now and then you'll do a little dating, you know, and see what's going on.
0: Yeah, but I don't know if you've noticed, Iroy, people don't date in Antigua. They just want straight into the dugu-dugu, yeah? They don't want for nyam, eat, drink, dance, a little dance, mm-mm. They want to go straight into the dugu-dugu. You know, the last few...
2: No.
0: It's not even that. It's just that the last few people that have approached me, that's all they talked about. And I'm like, is that all I am? Let me just dig a hole somewhere and you can go and fill that. I'm just like... No, I want to get to know someone to get to know me, spend some time, you know, and then you spend more time and you spend more time. And I know I haven't got much more time left on the planet. I'm closer to the tomb than I am the womb. But you know what? I'm just old school. I'm old school. I want to get to know you. What do you like? What you don't like? What do you like on your worst day? Not just your best day or the presentation that you're giving to me at this particular time. You understand? How do you show that you are looking out for me like I'm looking out, you know, watching or listening to you kind of thing? Do I have to tell you everything you have to do? You understand where I'm coming from?
2: It's a world that we live in now. And me personally, I don't want no one that's not bringing nothing to the table. This world is not anymore. I'm not saying I'm not going to help someone if they have a little downfall.
0: Mm.
2: But you must bring something, whether you're educated, whether you're smart, whatever. I it's all about financially. bring something that's going to enhance me and you to the future.
0: Yeah, or even if you don't bring something that's going to enhance you and I, you know, at least you're, let me see that you're doing for yourself. And let me see that you can, you know, do you care? I mean, are you looking for someone to just lie down with? Are you looking for someone to, you know, spend time with? That's the difference for me. A lot of people just want to lie down with me, but they don't want to spend time with me. And that's a big difference. You understand? And
2: I got you.
0: Yeah, so.
2: In this world right now, as I said to you, it's a world that a lot of people don't want to spend time. You see, maybe the reason why you're behaving like that because you spend a lot of time with your mom. And when a person spends a lot of time with their mom, it's their way of caring. You want someone to care about you like how you care about your parents. And that's what it is. That, I'm not joking with it because I spend a lot of time with my mom and I'm looking forward to see, you know, someone is coming up to me and spend some time with me like how I'm caring about my parents. And that's the movement I'm looking forward for. That is just me.
0: I mean, I get you. I get what you're saying.
2: I'm not joking.
0: No, I get what you're saying. I think if someone sees me with my mum or whatever, you know, they might be like, oh, she looks something. Maybe she'll look after me like that. I don't know. But, you know, nah, really and truly, it's literally just, you know, life just be life in, really. And I just get on with things. Jeremiah, good morning. He says, good morning, Antigua and Barbuda. Therese, hey, check your WhatsApp for my contribution.
2: You too,
0: Iroy. Thank you so much, sweetheart. Keep it locked, all right?
2: Bye-bye.
0: All right then, darling. Jeremiah sending a message to you, Doc. Jeremiah Thomas says, check your WhatsApp for my contribution. All right. That's to you. That's not to me. Jeremiah says, check your WhatsApp, Therese.
3: WhatsApp?
0: Yeah. It can't be mine. You know,
3: I have no idea who that is.
0: You don't. He says, Jeremiah Thomas. He says, good morning, Antigua and Barbuda. Therese, check your WhatsApp for my contribution. I don't know who that is.
3: Well, I don't know who that is, and I so do not have any WhatsApp messages. I'm looking at my phone right now.
0: Isn't it? And Sparkle says Kevin has never seen two bulldogs. Okay, I'm leaving that one. That is in regards to what, Kevin? You, I've never seen a gay and Sparkle says you to Kevin. She says, I've never seen a gay animal, and Sparkle says you. I don't know what she's saying to Kevin. I'm gonna leave them two to work that one out for themselves, yeah. Leaving that one over there, but yeah,
3: let's leave that alone.
0: Let's leave that right there. But yeah, you know, as I said, I don't want the horizontal shuffle to be the first thing that we do. I don't know you. I don't know your health status. You know, do you have STDs, warts, or whatever? I don't know. I don't know what you're like when you have a bad mood. I don't know what you're. You know, to get to know person is something that I find something that needs to be done before you try and take me on a horizontal shuffle. You know, what is your future goals? Well, for yourself, much less for being in a relationship. And are you, is that what you want, a relationship? And no, I don't want to be somebody's side piece. I'm too be old to be a side chick or a side hen. I mean, you laugh, but that's what they want. They want people to be side side hen. You know what I mean? And I can't be doing that. I ain't got time for that. I will blaze you. I will tell everybody who I'm with. You understand? That's the other thing. I want something that can be open and, you know, open and honest.
3: Right. Yeah.
0: You know, not on something on the side you got to do in the dark, because you remember what happens. Everything that happens in the dark has to come out in the light. You understand? And no, you're not going to see me at the front page of Observer. You know what I mean? Being arrested and charged as I end up in 7035 for murder. No, that's why I'm single. I don't want to be known as Antigua and Barbuda's Black Widow.
3: Yeah, let's not do that.
0: Mm-hmm. Isn't that part?
3: Let's not do that.
0: You know,
3: at
0: I
3: all.
0: Love me some murder, right? I've never committed any, but you know, I love me some murder. I do.
3: I know you like to watch murder on TV. I am aware. Mm-hmm. I am aware. I know watching murder on TV is your favorite pastime.
0: That's one of my.
3: I don't
0: things.
3: Know why,
0: girl. That's one of my things. But I have been trying to watch the animal movies. I've been watching like Animal Kingdom movies and things like that. See, you know, looking at animals and all that. I do love that. And I haven't watched, but you Pop the Balloon for a little while. I haven't, because they just crack me up and I don't understand how women can be so demanding. Yeah. So I stopped watching that for a while. And I'm on 600 Pound Life. My 600 Pound Life. And you know what I've noticed, Queen?
3: What?
0: All these 600 Pound men and women have what? Partners.
3: Oh boy.
0: I can't believe it. You got a lift, a whole cow, like the leg is like a leg. You got, and seriously, I look at them and I wonder. I look and I wonder. And then I do say to myself, Alison, you're not even 600 pounds. So how come, you know, and then I have a little word with myself, but I'll continue to have a word with myself over the next few weeks, months, and see what goes on. Yeah. But I do like watching my 600 pound life.
3: Okay.
0: Mm. Oh, yeah.
3: You've never watched that show.
0: You haven't? Oh, Doc, no. I'm telling you, if you watch it, you're going to open yourself up to a whole new side of psychology. Seriously. Seriously, there's a black woman, I can't remember her name, she's one of the psychologists or therapists or whatever that talks, you know, to the people about their life and why they eat so much. Mm. Yeah, I tell you, it's a whole new opening for you, Queen. Seriously, you need to talk to.
3: Interesting.
0: And can I just say as well, there's as many black people, and it says mostly Americans, but there's as many black people as white people in these programs. There's no racism here. Yeah, food is food. People like to eat, and whatever trauma, the PTSD that you mentioned, big in this show. Big in this show. Whether it's neglect,
3: and they turn to food for comfort.
0: Yes, big time. Mm. Men and women. You know.
3: Yeah. And it does, and that turns into food addiction.
0: Yes, but it gives you an appreciation of understanding that some people are just not fat and greedy. And I say that with my whole chest. They're not.
3: Yeah.
0: They are people with trauma, post PTSD, lots of trauma that they've taken to food, unlike drugs or alcohol or other things that they could have. You know. Become an addict of, or taken a dependency to, and this happens to be food. So it's an interesting watch, and I'm just surprised at all of these people. And some of them met them when they were big, like big.
3: Mm.
0: Yeah,
3: you know, there's somebody for everybody.
0: Well, what they do say there's chubby chasers, and I get that, but this is more than chubby chasing. This is crane lifting, and I'm talking real crane, like truck, right. Backhoe. Lifting. Yeah, some of these go 600-800 pounds, some people are. There was two black folk that they were a ton together, the two sisters and a brother. Oh, all three of them made over a ton. Seriously.
3: Wow.
0: You'd be amazed. And there's psychology, there's a lot of psychology that they get support on, that kind of thing, to ascertain why they eat so much and why they aren't able. And they know that a lot of them are literally at the end of their lifespan because their heart and their body cannot take no more. And the things your body goes through, it's amazing to watch what a person's body can go through after they've eaten themselves to 800 pounds. The things that grow on your body, how they talk about how they smell and the things they can't, they can, most of them cannot wipe their own tush because their little hands them so small and the body so big they can't reach around to their bam bam, much less the boom boom, the pum pum, or the bits in the front. They can't even get to that. Some of them have never seen them bits down there in ages. But they have partners.
3: They need to have people to help them.
0: They do, but they end up, they have partners, they have boyfriends and girlfriends and stuff. I'm often, and I do say to myself sometimes, Alison, what in heaven's name is wrong with you?
1: We'll get to that.
0: You know, some of them never. But yeah, I'll work on that. That's something I can work on. I mean, you know, he says, Kevin says, if you see the parents, you will understand. He says sometimes it's fat parents and fat kids. I know, right? Do you watch the program too, Kevin? Do you watch it too? Ooh. I'd do a breakfast in bed with that. Brenda Lewis says, good morning to everyone. And Doc, it's really nearly time for you to go. So, you know, let's round this up and say goodbye. I've enjoyed our conversation today. Oh, I have. I like it when it's free-flowing. Mm. When we talk about anything.
3: Well, I hope something that was said will resonate with someone today. Well, I know it resonated with Iroy.
0: It resonated with me too, and I hope it resonates with the men of Antigua and Barbuda. Don't come to me with your coccolina, all right? Come to me with a dinner invite, or let's go out dancing or something. Let me get to know you, yeah? And no, I don't do the Antigua jam dance, you know, that you do to the soca and all that. I don't do that, no. I don't, you know, face-to-face. Oh, I want to see your face. I want to hear the song that you're singing in my ear. You know, old school. You understand? Use me. You know.
3: Right.
0: Yeah, you get me. You know, rock and roll and dance and what have you. But yeah. And, you know, and no, you don't have to buy my clothes or my eyelashes or anything. I don't use eyelashes. You don't have to buy no clothes. I've got clothes and shoes. And if I have no shoes, trust me, this is a sister that I will walk barefoot. Okay? All right? Don't need nobody to buy me nothing.
3: Very good. That. Very good. No, very well.
0: I bring for myself to the table. And I'm a meal. I'm telling you. Anyway, enough about that. It's 10:50. Should we shut this show down? Yeah, I think it's enough breakfast time with Ali B this morning. Let's get on to lunch with Sean Bird. You know what I'm saying?
3: Yes. I would like to wish everyone an amazing, amazing day today and an amazing week ahead. And we'll come back for more next week.
0: Most definitely. Next week, Tuesday. Remember, Monday is Whit Monday. A lot of people are surprised that the month has gone so quick. So it is Whit Monday on Monday. And so I'm saying to everybody, just remember that it is going to be a long weekend. All right. So Tuesday, we'll be touching base with Dr. Therese Minnick-Joseph. All right. So we can have a conversation and discuss what's going on with our mental health. I like the sound of that.
3: All right. Have a wonderful one.
0: You too, darling. Have an amazing day. Bye for now. All right. I needed that session. I don't know about you, but I needed a session this morning. I want to thank Dr. Therese Minnick-Joseph for joining us. I want to also thank you for being right here with us as well. And, you know, that's mental health. We talk about all kinds of things, and we had a little bit of a diversion there. But nonetheless, you know, life be life in sometimes. And I want you to know that you can have life be life and no judgment here when it comes to 97.1 FM. The time is 10:51, and I definitely want to thank each and every one of you for your comments. And I'm sorry that I have to keep refreshing the Facebook every time so I can see the new comments that come up. And without the volume being down, it has a bit of an interruption. So I want to thank you guys, Kevin, Sparkle, for your comments this morning. Kevin Sparkle says to Kevin, in greys and green, you've never seen two male dogs getting it on. Oh, Sparkle, do you have to go there with him? All right, maybe you two should take that conversation elsewhere. You're locked in with me, Ali B, on 97.1 FM, and tomorrow I have another packed show for you. We're going to be talking to Shanna from Bloom of the Wholesome Women's Wellness. We're going to be talking to Valerie Gonzalez Barrero for the food fair that's going to be coming up. And also, we're going to be, I don't know if he's going to have Mr. Roberts, but we're going to be having some of the team and staff from Otters Comprehensive coming to join us and tell us more about their culture day. It sounds like it's going to be a vibe. And for a dollar to get in, you know, make sure you get down there. And if you want to, take your own containers. Right, take your own containers. That way, you don't have to worry about, you know, you just get your, you know, you get plenty. All right, you get more. So just take your own containers. That's what I'm gonna do. Anyway, it's 10:53 here in Antigua and Barbuda. We have a call on the line. Hello.
1: Good morning.
0: And
1: how you doing?
0: I am well. How you doing?
1: I enjoy that discussion this morning. I enjoy it.
0: Okay, you turn your radio down, sweetheart. There's a bit of an echo.
1: Oh, I'm so sorry.
0: That's okay.
1: Love you, Ali B. Have a blessed day, same
0: you
1: time.
0: You too, darling.
1: Auntie Spoogle, love you.
0: Love you too, Auntie Spoogle. Have a lovely day, queen, okay?
1: Thank you. God bless you.
0: Bless you too. Bye for now, darling. Bye for now. Oh, bless her cotton socks. That's a lovely way to end the show this morning. And I look forward to talking to you guys tomorrow morning. All right, as I said, the phone lines are open generally throughout the show. As long as there's not a commercial break or something going on, I will take that call and you can ask the questions that you need or want to, or even send out a shout and a happy birthday or good wishes to somebody that you might be caring for or caring about. So with that being said, I was just trying to find a song. I was wondering, should I play a little something to say goodbye? I wasn't sure. But, you know, I don't know. I just feel, it's Tuesday. I know it's Tuesday. But you know what? Let me end the show with this. I like a little bit of Barry Boom. Locked in with me, Ali B, on 97.1 FM. Time to say goodbye and wish you an amazing day.

Have a great day. Be true to yourself. Be nice to yourself. All right. Be safe out there. Watch the roads. Make sure that I get you back with me tomorrow morning for breakfast.

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2: Who you? You are not my neighbor.
3: Oh, what? He moved. I'm Stuart.
2: Oh, hi. I'm Beatrice.
3: 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He told me all about you. 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
3: At least it's not a lot.
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0: 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And we have a special one in store for you today. It's amazing what is happening. Well, if anybody told me that these things would happen, you know, I would be totally befuddled, and I'm wondering what exactly is going on. But the truth of the matter is that we are in the end times. And one of the things that is very striking is that, boy, the Bible is so, there was something I was listening to today. Neil, are you there? Are you there, Neil? All right, let me wait for...
1: I'm here. I'm just trying to get this thing set up.
0: Neil, before we even go on, there is something I wanted to bring. I was listening to Troy Brewer before we get into the video. And Troy Brewer pointed out something. You know, sometimes, boy, you really have to get away and get into a quiet space so you can get back to base again. And here's what he pointed out in Luke chapter 21, verses 11. He says... it says here, hold on, let me just see if I want to tell you. I have a couple of Bibles open in front of me, but the one I want to read to is Luke chapter 21, verse 11. Hear what this says. And there'll be earthquakes, great earthquakes in various places, and famines and pestilence. And there will be fearful sights and great signs from heaven. Well, boss, the interpretation for the fearful sights is phobetron. P-H-O-B-E-T-R-O-N, P-H-O-B-E-T-R, which means scary monsters. You know that, Neil?
1: Yeah, I know that, yeah. I heard that before.
0: So yes. It's in the Bible that when we start seeing these signs, that it represents the end times, that God coming back soon for you all. So when I saw that, Neil... I said, my heart started beating a little faster. I said, what the world is going on here? And then he was willing to point out, Neil, that in the fifth book, which is the Acts of the Apostles, he was speaking about that there are two types of believers. Those believers that act and the secular Christians. So they have the Christians that act, which is what you're doing. Those are spirit-filled. And the fleshy ones, the one who go to church every Sunday and not go on. You get me? And so he was pointing out that there is a distinction that is now taking place. And those that are spirit-filled, you know, and he was pointing out that the fifth book of the New Testament, which is the Acts of the Apostles, and he was speaking about all the church and everything, it's about the apostles, those who are acting. Not those that are sitting down on the sideline and saying, "Great is he who goes, Lord." You know, not the bringing in the sheaf set. And I'm saying, my goodness, it's in the Bible about these scary things, bro. Oh, Lord, boy, let me go home and meet my father and leave y'all with y'all world. Go ahead, Neil.
1: John, there are just certain things I don't discuss because, again, people can't handle it. And so, I don't know. We try to share the information. Some people can handle it. But the large majority, or even the church world, can't handle it. I've done teachings, end times teachings. People can't handle it. They get anxiety. I have the capacity to deal with it because for however the Lord built me up, and I've been doing this a while now, being a truth seeker. Yeah, you know, we've spoken about some interesting stuff. Anybody can go verify. We've spoken about CERN. We've spoken about the UFO phenomena. We went yesterday into, we read from the book of Enoch. Anybody can go. I mean, there's some controversies over the book of Joshua, but in Joshua chapter 4, it talks about what they were doing in mixing human and animal. They were mixing animal DNA, they were mixing, you know, creating these hybrids of creatures. We spoke about the giants, the offspring of the Nephilim, the offspring of the fallen angels, the Nephilim. The initial ones before the flood, they were like 450 feet, Sean. We went through that. And, you know, Shaka Sean, even when they discover, people don't even know this, when they discover the bones of giants, that becomes a classified area and a huge cover-up. You know, anybody can go research this stuff. They actually research this. They actually have these sites all in the Middle East. As soon as they cover up, even in South America, as soon as they find bones of giants, they excavate the whole thing, and nobody can go there anymore, Sean. The whole thing becomes classified, and it's a hush-hush. So these things are actually real.
0: But, boss, the point that it's in the Word. It is in the Word. So when Troy was pointing out in Luke chapter 21, verse 11, scary, he said the history of it is that they did not want to put in, things to frighten people, so they change up the word. And he says this phobia and the monsters. And so for those who want to go and research it, they're talking about the monsters. And I'm saying, mackerel, this thing right inside, how many times I read this and only now picking up on what is going on? Eh? How many times I read this thing and it's only now I'm picking up on what exactly it is taking place here? Yeah? Because the New Testament in Luke 21:11, where Jesus warns of fearful sights, phobia, which is the Greek picture of a person, and great signs from heaven accompanying the end of the age. So people, many of them have a reference to unexplained aerial phenomena, portents of future signs. Can you believe that? And we read it a million times.
1: Yes, men's hearts will fail them. Remember him? He said, men's hearts will fail them for what is coming on the earth, the sign of the Son of Man. Sean, I try not to. It's difficult. I'm not trying to knock the church world, but understand this. You're sitting in church. I'm not knocking the churches. I'm telling the pastors, you need to wake up. You are sleeping. I don't know what theological school you went to. I don't know what seminary school you went to. I don't know what Bible college school you went to. But you need to throw away all of that, pretty much, and get into the Word of God and let the Holy Spirit teach you. You're not teaching Genesis 6. You're not teaching the book of Revelation. You're not teaching the signs that the Lord said to look for. The Lord said to look for these things, and you're not teaching it. Ask yourself, why are you not teaching it when the Lord said to look for these things? Ask yourself, why are you not teaching it? John, I'm telling you, people are sitting ducks in terms of what's going on. And we have a lot of things to talk about. We're going to use the full title. We definitely want to go into those two videos.
0: Let's go into the first one.
1: We left it off yesterday at transhumanism. So we can go from there.
0: Yeah, let's play this one and see how we can.
2: So, what is transhumanism, and why should believers be concerned about this emerging worldview? Well, today's guests are here to give us some insight into these questions and share how transhumanism is connected to the end times. But first, joining me around the table is our end times guy, Jimmy Evans. How are you?
3: I think I'm the former end times guy. I think the new end times guy is here today.
2: You did, by the way, an amazing job at Gateway with the Tipping Point series. Thousands and thousands of people. Yeah. Watch that.
4: Yes.
2: And that was from your years of study of end times, right?
3: Yeah, I love it. I absolutely love studying on the end times. It's fascinating to me that God predicts the future in advance and reveals it to us through Scripture. Mm-hmm. And thank God that we have that. The world that we're living in today is so absolutely crazy. What would you do if you didn't have prophecy as a comfort?
2: That's so good. Mm-hmm. Dorothy, I know you love hearing about end times.
5: Yes, you're determined to make me the smartest person sitting at this table.
2: I think Jesus is determined too. Yeah.
5: Because I'm learning a lot and just honored to be here. Definitely two geniuses, two scholars, biblical scholars.
2: So. Yeah. Anna thought you were talking about her.
3: She was.
4: Yes.
2: So good to have you here, Anna.
4: Thank you, Jody.
2: You love end times.
4: Oh, I'm
2: as well.
4: Excited about both of these guests.
2: You know, we've got the thing about when we do a show like this, Cindy, it's almost like I tell all the girls, now be quiet. We'll let them talk.
4: And exactly.
2: There's just so much information that we're interested in, right?
4: That's what I was thinking. I'm so grateful for these two gentlemen here that they have done so much research and they can share what they've learned with all of us here and everybody's
2: viewing. Sometimes Revelation's hard to understand. I mean, for the average reader that's reading.
4: Yeah, then we go, oh, that's what that means.
2: Yeah, so true. Well, thousands of years ago, Fallen angels revealed secret and forbidden knowledge to humans and took some of the daughters of men as their own wives. This ultimately led to all kinds of wickedness, lawlessness, and violence. And could the enemy be trying once again to corrupt human flesh and lure the world into even deeper and darker sin? We're going to ask that question. Many of you remember, if you go to the Bible, it talks about in the Old Testament how the sons of God got with the daughters of men and giants were created in the land, and God had to destroy the earth with a flood. And literally, they were all killed. And so what happened then, Thomas, was they had spirits. And so do you believe those are the demon spirits that we deal with in the spirit realm here on the earth today?
6: Well, I believe that the demonic realm might be made up actually of different kinds of entities whose origins may be separated one from the other, but that definitely the spirits of the remnant of the giants are considered probably by most Bible scholars to be what we think of today when we refer to the demonic world.
2: Have you always thought that, Jimmy?
3: I believe that they're disembodied spirits. We know that Jesus said when a demon leaves a man, it goes into waterless places, wanders around, and then says, well, I'm going to go back to my home. They're looking for a body. They're disembodied. And then they go back, and it takes seven more worse than them. I believe that exactly what Thomas said, and that is, I don't know the origin of all of the levels of evil spirits, but I believe that some of the worst spirits are the spirits of the Nephilim, those that died, and their spirits are still here on the earth.
2: Wow. So I don't want to get into a lot of this, but I know I've talked about it some with our audience, in that there are wonders of the world, like the pyramid in Egypt. I've been there. Petra.
4: Yes.
2: Do you remember we went to Petra?
4: Yes.
2: I mean, there are wonders all over the world that you think during the time they were created, they would have had to have some kind of supernatural knowledge from on high to have been able to construct those things. Was this part of what the Nephilim did to their offspring in giving them this information to create some of these wonders of the world?
6: Yeah, I mean, I think there's a lot to that. These megalithic structures to this day, much of which we have no clue how they were able, right, to build these things. If you go to Baalbek, the stone of the pregnant woman that is there is hundreds of tons. It's just gigantic. It's enormous. In fact, the first explorers that saw it immediately connected it to the days of the giants who walked upon the face
2: Easter
6: of the earth.
2: Easter Island, another.
6: Yeah, and also we know, based on the Book of Enoch and other extra-biblical, especially, texts, that the watchers, when they came down, they shared the forbidden secrets of heaven.
2: Right, and the watchers are the fallen angels. I want to keep saying that. We'll call them the watchers, but it's fallen angels.
6: Yeah, these fallen angels came down, and they were doing different things. They shared weapons technology. They shared other kinds of technology, including the use of chemical substances for opening your mind up to supernatural gateways so you could be put into contact with supernaturalism. Of course, they also corrupted the human bloodline. We're going to talk about transhuman today and transhumanism and why I think that could be a fulfillment of where Jesus says, as it was in the days of Noah, so shall it also be in the coming of the Son of Man. So, all around the world. In fact, we're launching a brand new program that'll be part of Skywatch TV in the very near future. We're building a brand new program that'll be part of Skywatch TV in the very near future. We're building the studio for it now, called The Greatest Mysteries of the Bible. And it's going to be dealing with

0: So what is transhumanism today? What is going on that our audience would be shocked by?
1: Yeah, so it does, I think, parody some of what the fallen angels that we call the Watchers were doing back then, in that they selectively took human genetic material and they were corrupting it. They were making something different than what God had made. Mm-hmm. I asked myself a question one time rhetorically in one of my books, you know, why would they have done that? Well, we know based on the book of Enoch, but also the quotes that are taken from it in Peter and Jude. They left their habitation. They came down to the earth. And I thought, well, why would they have corrupted, the creation of the Nephilim, the giants? Why would they even be doing that? And how did that facilitate their ability to be able to leave their fixed place in heaven and to enter into our three-dimensional reality? Well, we know that they wanted to be incarnate, but they could not. They could possess, right? That's a different thing. Demonically, yeah, possess an individual, but they could not displace the spirit of the human to become incarnate in its place in that body. So what they had to do, blending animals, blending humans, they created something that was neither animal nor human. They created an exotic biological construct into which then they could extend themselves. In fact, one of the versions of the Old Testament literally says they saw the women as fit extensions, something that they could use to extend themselves. And in the ancient book of Jasher, which is quoted in two places in the Old Testament, it says they literally blended animals and humans in order to create a body. Therewith they provoked the Lord. The early church father Eusebius talks about them using animals and human material and creating what was later, you know, chronicled like in the mythos of the Egyptians and the Greeks, where you see these exotic bodies, right, of half horse, half man, that kind of thing, which was really a mute testimony of a great sin that had been created by what they were doing. What has it got to do with transhumanism? Oh my gosh. We're creating human-animal chimeras in laboratories all around the world today. Tens of thousands, if not hundreds of thousands.
0: What kind of example would be shocked
1: by? A mouse that is part human that has a human brain.
0: I know they've like grown like different parts on pigs and, you know, like
2: human organs.
0: Harvesting.
3: Does that mean we could talk to the mouse?
1: Look, the British released a report. I can send you their book that they released about 2 years ago now, talking about ACHM, animals containing human material. And it is explosive. Now, this was the British government that released this study. So these are not, you know, conspiracy theorists that decided to put out some, you know, some quasi-science stuff, in which they asserted that in some of these laboratories, it is literally the island of Dr. Moreau, that they are creating entities that are half animal, half human, and some of them borderline experiencing, what it might appear to be human levels of consciousness, things like that.
4: Who's allowing this? I mean, this sounds so...
1: Well, so here's the thing. You saw last week on the news where our director of national intelligence admitted that we have good intel that China is already biologically enhancing. Pastor Evans referred to that on a different show. Mm-hmm. Biologically changing their soldiers for super soldier technology, weapons technology. France admitted just yesterday that they're going to follow that and do the same thing. We've been doing it here in the United States. It's outside of a congressional review, what they call a SAPOC project, a dark project.
0: It's like Born Identity or something.
1: Yeah,
0: yes.
1: But now, mostly this is being driven by the pharmaceutical industry. Why? Because if you're a pharmaceutical and you've got billions of dollars out there at risk in the production of a new kind of therapy or a pill or something you're trying to create, it takes a long time to get the FDA to give you human trial permission. Mm-hmm. So what do you do? You create an animal model that's got whatever human material, enzymes, whatever you want to test against, and so you can get around the FDA. And then if you can try your new therapy or your pharmaceutical and it works well in that animal, then you can use that as your application to the FDA and accelerate it. But it isn't just the pharmaceutical industry. Transhumans have a huge interest in this. Why? For one reason, they believe they can create Pastor, those superhumans, those X-Men, right? That can run faster, jump tall buildings in a single bound, whatever, right?
0: And they don't have any flaws. They don't have any DNA anomalies, if you will.
1: So they're tinkering with their genetic makeup.

0: That's one of the reasons they're doing it. But the other reason that the transhumans are interested in this is because we know that animals may be able to see into other dimensions. The story of Balaam's donkey in the Old Testament.
1: Right.
0: So Balaam's fleeing from God. He doesn't know why the donkey keeps turning off the path. He's kicking him, beating him with a stick, trying to get him to go forward. But the donkey can see something that he can't see. That's
1: and
0: a giant angel with a sword.
1: Speaks.
0: Right.
1: Yeah.
0: So we know that at least in some cases, animals can do that. Well, transhumans, like Professor Nick Bostrom, he wrote his thesis called Transhuman Values. That's how he earned his PhD at Oxford University. If you go to his website and read Transhuman Values, he creates these charts. So there's a big rectangle up there, and it's called All Possible Modes of Perception. So, you know, how many modes of perception are there? Who knows? But he draws this little bitty circle down here, and he calls this the human field. So we are limited to our five senses, right? If you don't accept spirituality and being able to hear the voice of God, it's just sight, hearing, smell, taste, whatever. Then he draws a bigger circle around that that says the animal kingdom's modes of perception. And he starts talking about, you know, how bats can fly using sonar for navigation, how serpents can see into the infrared spectrum, how dogs can hear at 40,000 hertz.
1: And smell.
0: Dolphins, and even smell tumors, right?
1: Yeah.
0: Dolphins at 80,000 hertz. And then his whole proposition is, if by merging ourselves with the genetic material and makeup, the genotypes of animals going forward into the future, might we open doors of perception? And you got to know, at Arizona State University, where there's been a whole series of lectures that are mostly pro-transhumanists going on there for the last decade, and they, by the way, because I talked about it on a nationally syndicated program, they took it down. But they had launched a project, and I went back and got the what do you call it, the Q or whatever, the time, way back machine, and I got the copies of their website and all that and printed it and put it in one of my books. But they had launched a project there in which they wanted to see if we could figure out how to put ourselves into contact with, through changing our biological makeup. And then they named what they wanted. It's called the Sophia Project. Sophia, because she's the goddess who guards the gateway into the netherworld. The Sophia Project. Then they named what they wanted to be put into contact with. Angels, demons,
1: really?
0: Aliens,
1: wow.
0: A universal God. You know, they want it, whatever is there, they have an interest in putting themselves into contact with. And this is why Nick Bostrom is writing about this. But there are red flags. The Birkbeck School of Law is a famous law school in London. And they train CSI. Crime scene investigators for law enforcement. They have all the classes around, you know, 200 years of analytical science, forensics, all that, right? But they put out the most unusual paper a few years ago, and they said, if we go down this road and start merging ourselves with animals, we are going to have to introduce whole new classes on crime scene investigation. Why? Because a serial rapist who is part wolf, there might not be one thing about this entity that would fit well into what we understand about human behavior. And then another scientist by the name of Ivan Balaban proved what they were talking about was true, that these complex different kinds of behavior could be transferred over species barrier. When at the McGill University in Montreal, Canada, he took the developing brain matter of embryonic quail and he integrated it into the developing brain matter of embryonic chickens. And when the chickens were born and started growing up, they started exhibiting the head bobs and the vocal trill of quail. And he proved thereby that very, very complex behavior patterns can be transferred across species barriers. So we got to be careful going down this road, right, of human-animal chimera experiments, and where will it stop?
1: So, Jimmy, I mean, as you listen to all of this, and of course you introduced us to Dr. Horn, what is the real reason why the human race would even look at something like transhumanism? What is the goal there, the end goal?
2: Well, let me read this little blurb here. It says, transhumanism is a cultural and intellectual movement that believes we can and should improve the human condition through the use of advanced technologies. One of the core concepts in transhumanist thinking is life extension. Through genetic engineering, nanotech, cloning, and other emerging technologies, eternal life may soon be possible. So one of the things the devil does, that he did this to Adam and Eve, is you have everything, but you don't need God.
1: Mm-hmm.
2: You don't need morality. You don't need the word of God. And so Christians say you have to receive Jesus to live forever. Mm-hmm. No, all you need to do is receive this surgery, mm-hmm. Or to receive this over here.
1: Yeah.
2: And so ultimately what they're looking for is not just eternal life, but to edit your genes so that all your diseases are gone,
1: mm-hmm.
2: give you better eyesight, stronger, and stronger, faster, bigger, better. The soldiers that they're working on right now, this is an article about DARPA, which is the advanced research part of the military, and they're trying to make soldiers that don't need sleep, that supernaturally heal when they get hurt, that they can see twice as far or three times as far, they can see infrared, they can see at night, all these things, and it's built into your body. And what they're looking for is what's called singularity.
3: Mm-hmm.
2: And singularity is a point in the future where man and machine merges, where we're part men, we're part people, we're part machine. And what they're saying is, if you and your children aren't hybrids, if you reject this technology, you're going to be subhuman. The new standard of humanity, think about 30 years from now. Think about 30 years ago in a technology that exists today. That
1: we wouldn't be able to function in the world.
2: In the real world.
1: Right.
2: And your children go to school and they say, so now, have you had your genes edited? No. Your parents haven't had their genes edited? No. Do you have this? Just like vaccinations today.
1: Mm-hmm. Yeah.
2: Yes. If what happens is, well, you really don't qualify to be here, because if your brain is not interfaced in the cloud,
3: right.
2: If all you have is a human brain, we're sorry, we're not going to be able to educate you.
1: You may give us some sickness or disease, and by the way, you can't travel, et cetera, et cetera.
2: But here's the bottom line, and this is what I say when I preach on this.
1: Wow.
2: The human seed is sacred.
1: Yes.
2: Because it creates humans in the image of God.
1: Yes.
2: But when you don't believe in God, we're just a blob of flesh.
1: That's so
2: And the whole thing is, how can I improve myself? And it's all about me.
1: Mm-hmm.
2: How can I make me into a better person and live longer and all this kind of stuff? And this is the way they're going to do it. But as Thomas was saying, during the days of Noah, Jesus said, as it was in the days of Noah. Well, the reason for the flood was because there was a race of people on the earth that had been created by the fallen angels.
1: Mm.
2: And they were not in the image of God. There's never a reference in the Bible to God ever loving a giant.
1: Mm.
2: And there's never a reference in the Bible to a giant ever loving God.
1: They blasphemed him.
2: And every time God saw the giants, remember, he killed them through the flood, destroyed them through the flood. And then he told the children of Israel when they went into Mount Hermon, and they were going into the land of Israel. Remember, Hermon was where the fallen angels came down and made the oath to populate with giants. When the children of Israel came into that region, guess what? They went in and said, there's giants there. And we're like grasshoppers compared to them. They're huge people. And so the point being, God told the children of Israel, you utterly consume, you utterly destroy man, woman, and child. That's not like God.
1: Right.
2: God is a merciful, redemptive God. But when it came to the giants, he hated them because they weren't his children.
1: And it always goes back to that seed of a woman. Like, he's always tried to destroy that. And of course, he didn't, because Jesus came through Mary and was divinely conceived. He lived a perfect life. He died on the cross for our sins, that we can have eternal life.
2: That's right.
1: But all of this is going on right now. How close do you think we are, without giving dates, to the coming of the Lord based on this technology that's speeding forward?
0: Well, as the pastor was just saying, technological singularity, there are futurists, brilliant minds, Ray Kurzweil, people like that, who believe that we are very close. There are some who are even saying in 2021, in the coming year, we could reach technological singularity. And what they're talking about is that an artificial intelligence is going to become conscious.
1: Mm.
0: So we're surrounded right now by artificial intelligence, your smartphones, everything. everything we're using, right? You go to Google and you type in a whatever.
1: A Tesla can drive.
0: Yeah, everything. Yeah.
1: Drive you to work. Is that crazy?
3: Don't yeah. be a human.
4: I am not doing that.
0: But this is not artificial intelligence that is actually conscious. Mm-hmm. What the moment of tech singularity is going to be is when an AI comes online that believes that it is an I am that I am.
2: Right.
0: That it believes that it is a mind separate from any other kind of influence. I happen to be friends with one of the world's leading experts in this technological field. He's retired now, but Dr. Hugo de Garis actually ran China's Artificial Brain Development Laboratory at Zhejiang University in China for over 20 years. He is eminently qualified. He believes that we are a hair's breadth away right now from technological singularity. He was an atheist. Hanging out with us, he has become an agnostic.
1: Oh, we're
0: almost persuadeth me, right? So, and also, he just wrote a fabulous paper in which he said people are lying when they say that the worlds, the heavens, all of it came from out of nothing. He said it was obviously intelligently designed. So, here's a guy to just keep praying for. But he told us on the phone not long ago. He said we're this close; it's going to happen. And he describes basically Armageddon. The blood is going to flow to a horse's bridle. He says 1 minute after AI becomes strong, that's another term they use, he said this artificial God is going to be billions of billions of times faster, smarter than every Einstein that has ever lived combined. And he said, if men think that they're going to pull the plug, if it becomes malevolent, this thing will have outthought every thought they ever had about how they were going to circumvent
2: it. Terminator.
0: This is
2: Judgment Day.
0: This is Revelation 13. Wow. They had power to give life unto the image of the beast. That's what I think we're talking about. I think that is technological singularity.
1: Would that be during the tribulation period, this event we're talking
2: about? Revelation 13 is talking about the abomination of desolation. It's talking about right in the middle of the tribulation. But the Antichrist is a supernatural being. Of course, we know he's Satan incarnate. Mm-hmm. But the false prophet, the Antichrist, they're supernatural beings. And I think what Thomas is saying here is very, very logical. And that is that if you look at AI and you then look at the future Antichrist, who has spiritual supernatural abilities, but if he also had some type of interfacing with, whatever, it would be a person that was brilliant, militarily brilliant, financially brilliant, is someone the world would worship and follow. Mm-hmm. And this is what they're promising. You know, the whole thing about transhumanism, it's promising a greater evolution of mankind. And I believe very possibly the Antichrist could be the representative of that.
1: Wow. So I know that we talked about this on another show, but I just want to throw it out there because I know some of you may not have gotten to see Dr. Horner when he was with us before. Another thing fast approaching the earth, you've only got 1 minute to tell this, but Apophis, tell us what that is quickly.
0: Yeah, Apophis is an asteroid. It's headed towards earth right now. NASA originally, it was discovered at the Kitt Peak National Laboratory in 2014. They originally said that it was likely to impact the Earth Friday the 13th, April 2029. They later backed off of that, modified it, and said, no, it's probably not going to strike the Earth. It's just going to come so close as to shake the Earth and knock our satellites out of orbit, which is ridiculous.
1: It's pretty close.
0: I believe that this is Revelation chapter 8's Wormwood asteroid. I'll be happy if I turn out to be wrong.
1: Yeah.
0: But this is what I believe. 3.5 years before that, we are in the middle of the High Holy Feast that all point to the second coming of Jesus Christ in the year 2025. The Essenes predicted this over 2,200 years ago, that would be the final age of man. And one more final thing, right? Over 10 years ago, the leading intelligence agencies of the United States, working with the leading intelligence agencies of Europe, produced a document called Global Governance 2025, in which they asked the question, what could happen that would cause all of the nations of the world to lay down their differences and come under a universal global government in mutual defense of one another against an unprecedented threat? They talk about an asteroid. They talked about something like coronavirus on COVID on steroids. But the other thing they mentioned, pages 35 through 37, the emergence of a new form of human that will be here by the year 2025, a lethal threat against which we have no possible defense.
2: Wow.
0: They predicted this 10 years ago for 2025.
3: All right. Boy, that's Neil, that's a mouthful. Lord of mercy. Goodness gracious. I don't even know what to say when it comes to these things. But after reading Luke 21, verse 11, and the interpretation of scary things, and also seeing what is happening through North Korea, China, etc., with regards to those super warriors for the army, well, anything is possible. Neil?
4: Yeah, Sean. You know, when we watch these movies where you have super soldiers, just like you have, Avengers and so on.
3: Yeah.
4: These things, just like you have Captain America.
3: Yeah.
4: We just watch that and we get entertained by it without realizing that this is actually happening. We're talking about is science fiction. It's not fiction. It's not fiction, Sean.
3: Yeah.
4: They're doing these experiments. DARPA is doing them. This is confirmed. It's just not in the news. You can't put it in the news. And the United States is not the only country doing this, by the way.
3: But, Neil, before you go on, just say I was at a Jewish Christian thing years ago, and I saw from my own eyes the Obamacare needle being pushed up in there. And then the military person was speaking about the fact that, you know, if you're at that level of the military, you have to have one of these things inside of you so that they can track you because of your access to secret information. So that is why I'm saying to you that these... Remember when we started this discussion, I said to you, boy, Neil, it wouldn't surprise me if it is animals and humans and all kinds of things that, because people's minds are so reprobate. And look at the guys talking about transhumanism and what is going on right now. I mean, the human beings are just wicked and evil people. When the Bible says the heart is deceitful and desperately wicked, I mean, it's not a joke. Go ahead, sir.
4: Yeah, Sean, and what they're trying to do, and this is why the church workers, we're not just providing information for information's sake. Yeah, the military is doing this, yeah, that. But it's the transhumanist agenda. And we're going to play the next video. Because, yes. Sean, they've already mapped the human genome. And maybe we should comment on that after we play this one. So we're going into transhumanism. That's what they're trying to do. That's what was being done back then with all these hybrids. They're doing it today, right now. And we can now hear from a transhumanist himself, the one we mentioned yesterday, the one that the Hollywood stars pushing, the one that Obama said, everybody need to read his book, Yuval Noah Harari. We mentioned, Sean, this guy is a mystical being. So you have the video ready?
3: Yeah, let's
5: we
3: go with this.
5: Are probably one of the last generations of Homo sapiens, because in the coming generations, we will learn how to engineer bodies and brains and minds. Now, how exactly will the future masters of the planet look like? This will be decided by the people who own the data. Now, why is data so important? It's important because we've reached the point when we can hack not just computers, we can hack human beings and other organisms. Now, what do you need in order to hack a human being? You need two things. You need a lot of computing power, and you need a lot of data, especially biometric data. But control of data might enable human elites to do something even more radical than just build digital dictatorships. By hacking organisms, elites may gain the power to re-engineer the future of life itself. Because once you can hack something, you can usually also engineer it. All of life, for 4 billion years, dinosaurs, amoebas, tomatoes, humans, all of life was subject to the laws of natural selection and to the laws of organic biochemistry. But this is now about to change. Science is replacing evolution by natural selection with evolution by intelligent design. Not the intelligent design of some god above the clouds, but our intelligent design and the intelligent design of our clouds, the IBM cloud, the Microsoft cloud, these are the new driving forces of evolution. And at the same time, science may enable life, after being confined for 4 billion years to the limited realm of organic compounds, science may enable life to break out into the inorganic realm. Humans are now hackable animals. You know, the whole idea that humans have, you know, this, they have this soul or spirit and they have free will and nobody knows what's happening inside me. So whatever I choose, whether in the election or whether in the supermarket, this is my free will. That's over. Free will, that's over.
6: That's over.
5: Over. Today, we have the technology to hack human beings on a massive scale. Yeah, I mean, everything is being digitalized. Everything is being monitored. In this time of crisis, you have to follow science. It's often said that you should never allow a good crisis to go to waste, because a crisis is an opportunity to also do good reforms that in normal times people will never agree to. But in a crisis, you see, we have no chance. So let's do it.
1: Vaccine won't help us go to the test, of course.
5: The vaccine will help us, of course. It will make things, you know, more manageable.
7: Surveillance. People could look back in 100 years and identify the coronavirus epidemic as the moment when a new regime of surveillance took over, especially surveillance under the skin, which I think is maybe the most important development of the 21st century, is this ability to hack human beings, to go under the skin, collect biometric data, analyze it, and understand people better than they understand themselves. This, I believe, is maybe the most important event of the 21st century.
5: By hacking organisms, elites may gain the power to re-engineer the future of life itself. Because once you can hack something, you can usually also engineer it.
8: Natural selection is replaced by intelligent design. The era of inorganic life is now beginning.
5: In the coming decades, AI and biotechnology will give us godlike abilities to re-engineer life and even to create completely new life forms. We are about to enter a new era of inorganic life shaped by intelligent design. Our intelligent design.
3: Well, Lord, you hear what this man just said?
4: Sean, does he sound human to you?
3: Nah, not at all.
4: Everybody needs to go listen to that clip. Slow it down. Pause. And this guy is talking just like some sort of representative, or he himself is some sort of being of one of these. He's talking like a fallen angel.
3: But hear this.
4: This guy, and you should hear his long lectures. He always takes a stab at God and Christianity, by the way. Signature Harari move. But he's saying that, nah, evolution, we need to evolve. And free will, that Sean, what time do we have? Good time. Free will. This is where I'm going to pivot with something. We're going to leave that for probably next week. This is why, Sean, when persons take the mark of the beast, they can no longer be saved. The salvation is totally gone from somebody who takes the mark of the beast, because they can hack you and control you. He admitted this is not a lunatic. This is a man who sits high up at the World Economic Forum. This is a man who speaks. Yeah, go ahead.
3: Remember, I said to you at the beginning, boy, God, not easy, no. We never even discussed this. Remember, I said to you at the beginning that I was at an event where I saw the needle, the thing underneath the people's skin. So the Obamacare thing and so on is just a preamble for what's coming. That's the point I'm trying to make. When he's talking about godlike status, we're going to have like, you get where I'm coming from, bro? He wants to erase God from the whole thing. So when they're talking like this, my friend, I'm saying, holy mackerel. These guys,
4: So how many more minutes we have?
3: Five minutes or so. Yeah, go ahead.
4: Okay, all right. So let me, you just repeat what you just said about erasing God. Repeat what you just said.
3: Well, what he wants to do, let me tell you, when I was at that event and I saw the thing up in the lady's skin about Obamacare, and then they began to explain to me, the military fella, about having tracking individuals because of the secret stuff. And then he's talking about the same thing, needles or RVR, I think they call them, radios, whatever, radio, I forgot what the RVR stands for. And that they're going to put it under your skin to be able to track you. Because let me tell you, he's not wrong. Whenever there is a global event, it is. If you look at history, every time there's a global event, it's an opportunity to reshape the world. So he's not wrong with it. And the fact of tracking, when people talking about putting in cameras and putting in this and put, it's all about tracking. So he is not wrong. So my friend, what I'm saying, they're trying to erase God, which we all know they can't. But the fact is, that is what they're trying to do. And this transhumanism that you're opening my eyes to, I knew it was there, but I'm not as much as you're teaching now. And so that has made me dig deeper. Also, the fact that Luke 21:11 speaks to the fact about Phobotron and the fact that there'll be these scary beings. So we're right on to whatever God is wanting, Antigua and Barbuda, the Caribbean, the United States, wherever, who's listening to the sound of a voice, whatever he's doing, this is a warning. Go ahead, sir.
4: Sean, you just mentioned erasing God, and you have no idea what I'm looking on my phone. Uh-huh. There is something called the God gene. It's VMAT2 gene, and VMAT stands for vascular monoamine transporter 2 gene.
9: Right.
4: There is a hypothesis that was put forward by geneticist Dean Hanna in a 2004 book called The God Gene, How Faith is Hardwired into Our Genes. They have now identified the VMAT2 gene as basically the gene that connects humans to spirituality, the gene that makes people even believe or worship God.
3: Oh, wow.
4: And they have run experiments to see if they can modify the gene, if they can actually alter people's belief in God. The VMAT2 gene. The NIH was actually doing experiments on the VMAT2 gene and whatever other secret things going on that we don't know about, under the guise of probably looking to get rid of religious fundamentalists.
3: Yeah.
4: So you have the God gene, Sean, and Noah Harari says that humans are hackable. Free will, if you ever hear him talk about free will, you feel sick to your stomach. Harari says there's no such thing as free will. We know you more than you know yourself. We can hack you. We can make you do anything we want you to do. But this is what you just heard. No, he's not wrong. No, he's not. He's not wrong. These guys know how to alter the DNA of humans and splice them, create super soldiers. China is doing it. And by the way, Iran holds some of the world's premier. People don't even know this stuff. When it comes to these experiments with these chimera, half human, half animal experiments. These things are going on in secret labs. And why Christians need to understand what's going on is because, listen, you're going to get yourself in massive, massive trouble, all your family, if you don't know what's going on. Sean, I'm going to end with this. There's a patent. Anybody can go look this up. The patent is W0/2020/060606. W0/2020/060606. For those listening, go look up that patent. And next time, we'll talk about that in terms of what Harari spoke about and even what the Bible speaks about when it comes to the mark of the beast and why you cannot repent after taking the mark of the beast. By the way, Sean, the fallen angels went to Enoch to get Enoch to pray for them and intervene for them, asking God for forgiveness. And they beg and they pleaded for forgiveness. God said no. No, no, no. Repentance is only granted to the Son of Man. Fallen angels cannot repent. They have no hope. They have no chance. And if one has fallen angel DNA, Nephilim DNA. By the way, the Aryan race that Hitler thought that he was a part of is actually part of the Nephilim. This thing gets deep. And then when you understand now why when you take the mark of the beast, you can't repent, Christians need to open their eyes and start listening to those who can actually navigate this complex stuff.
9: But you know what, Neil, before we go, one of the things that we don't want to understand as Christians, we are so caught up with ourselves, right? We are so caught up with ourselves and what we want that the end, boy, what happens is that people give us what we want and we don't care about nothing else. But all of these things are happening right before our very eyes and we are not willing to accept that these things are. I mean, it's hard for a lot of people, even for me. I said, well, it's only when after you start to open my eyes and I start to look at this thing. I said, goodness gracious, is that where we reach? So, I mean, I understand how people can be, a little taken aback by what is taking place. Because it sounds almost Star Trek-like that you're wondering, Tall, how did this happen? But anyway, be it as it may, where Neil will make way for the news. And I'll say, bro, we'll see again. I think we need to replay some more of this tomorrow so people can digest it. So I'm going to probably replay it again tomorrow because it's a lot to digest. It's a lot to really take into, it's a lot. It's a lot. It's overwhelming. It makes me want to say, Father, come take me out and let me leave them people with their world. See?
4: Yes, yeah, Sean.
9: All right, bro. Have a good one.
4: All right, that's all. Thank you.
9: And that's it for the End Time Clock here on Radio ZDK 97.1 FM. You have a wonderful, wonderful day. A lot to discuss, a lot, and I have a whole lot more. You know, sometimes you have to take a time away to really listen, digest, and clear the mind so you see things differently. Boy, what a season and a time that we're in. Until Monday, Monday's a holiday. Until next week, Tuesday, we'll see you again on the End Time Clock here on Radio ZDK.

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0: The Daily Jackpot Game with a starting jackpot of 95,000 EC dollars. 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
1: I'm going to play my lucky pick numbers.
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2: What?
3: Your mom just told me you lost your cell phone.
2: Yeah, Dad. You can go ahead as usual and say how careless I am, because now you're going to punish me like it's my fault.
3: Come no, son. I understand that you're worried about my response. You probably feel upset that you have lost all of your information too. But is this any way to be speaking to your old man?
2: So, you're going to buy me back a new phone then?
3: I really understand you feel bad about this, but we will not be able to buy you another cell phone right now. How about you saving and we meet halfway? Miss Jones mentioned that she needs some help at her store. You can work there one evening a week to earn some money for a new cell phone.
2: I guess. I mean, I could be a little more responsible.
3: Don't worry about it. We're all learning how to be more responsible.
2: Really? Like that? You make mistakes too?
3: Yes, son.
4: That's right. Connect before you correct. Practice positive discipline today. It works. This message is brought to you by the Government of Antigua and Barbuda in partnership with UNICEF.
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0: afternoon and welcome to ZDK News at Noon for Tuesday the 19th of May 2026. We are presenters Alison Bramble
1: and Otisa Ambrose. Here are today's top headlines. Antigua and Barbuda raises $30 million in Treasury bill auction and PM Brown urges government ministers to stay focused.
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1: Now for the news in detail. Prime Minister the Honourable Gaston Brown says ministers and government officials who cannot stay attentive during meetings should resign. Speaking on Point FM, Brown criticised officials for being distracted, including excessive cell phone use. If you want to drop sleep and you can't keep your head up, then leave it, he said, calling for higher standards of discipline and professionalism in his administration. Brown revealed that he recently saw one minister playing solitaire during a meeting, emphasizing that public servants must remain engaged and productive. The Prime Minister made the comments amid discussions on accountability following the Antigua and Barbuda Labour Party's decisive victory in the April 30th general election, where the party won 15 of 17 seats. Brown has warned against complacency and urged ministers and MPs to maintain public trust and improve performance. Alison.
0: Thank you, Otisa. Attorney General criticizes opposition absence at House swearing-in. Attorney General Sisteroy Benjamin has expressed disappointment at the absence of opposition members from Monday's swearing-in of the House of Representatives. The ceremony, marking the first meeting following the general elections, saw all 15 Antigua and Barbuda Labour Party MPs present for the oaths and the election of the Speaker and Deputy Speaker. In contrast, Leader of the Opposition Jamal Pringle and Barbuda's People Movement MP Trevor Walker were absent, reportedly due to family matters and overseas travel. Sisteroy described their absence as part of a continued pattern and assured that the government would continue its work. We are here to make sure that the people of Antigua and Barbuda benefit from the renaissance led by Prime Minister Gaston Brown. We will not be deterred, he said. Otisa.
1: Thank you. Now, continuing the national stories, the government of Antigua and Barbuda has raised $30 million through a 365-day Treasury bill auction on the regional government securities market. The auction took place on May 13, 2026, using the Eastern Caribbean Securities Exchange primary market platform. Investor interest was strong, with five licensed intermediaries submitting a total of 23 bids, ranging from $10,000 to nearly $10 million. The total value of bids reached $34.2 million, exceeding the amount raised by $4.2 million, demonstrating strong demand from investors. Officials say the funds raised will support ongoing government initiatives and provide liquidity in the domestic market. The successful auction reflects investor confidence in Antigua and Barbuda's economic management and the stability of the Eastern Caribbean financial market. Alison.
0: Thank you. And in other developments, police arrest three individuals in connection with bank fraud investigations. Police have arrested three individuals in connection with ongoing investigations into a series of alleged fraudulent transactions at a local bank. The incidents were reported to the Criminal Investigations Department, CID, between May 12th and May 18th, 2026, following the detection of irregular and unauthorized tax transactions at multiple branches of the bank. Subsequent investigations led to the arrest of three suspects after officers visited relevant locations and gathered information pertaining to the ongoing inquiries. The suspects remain in police custody as investigations continue. And that was a look at the national stories. Now for news from around the region.
1: First to St. Vincent and the Grenadines, at least 215 Vincentians say they have been blocked from making payments on small parcels of land they obtained under the previous ULP government. Officials under the current NDP administration reportedly told citizens no further payments will be accepted, sparking claims of discrimination and breach of contract. Affected areas across St. Vincent and the Grenadines are seeing frustrated landowners preparing legal action, and residents are urged to visit the Department of Lands and Surveys to secure their payments. Allison.
0: Thank you. And in news coming out of Cuba, Cuban President Miguel Díaz-Canel has warned that any U.S. military assault on the island will cause a bloodbath with incalculable consequences. He said Cuba poses no threat and has the right to defend itself against what he calls ongoing multidimensional aggression from Washington. The warning comes as the Trump administration imposed new sanctions on Cuba's intelligence and interior ministries, along with 11 officials, and shipping companies halt trade to the island, worsening food and energy shortages. Díaz-Canel stressed that any attack would be disastrous for Cuba, which continues to struggle under economic hardship and rising U.S. pressure. And that was a look at news from around the region.
1: Now, here's a recap of today's top headlines. Antigua and Barbuda raises $30 million in Treasury bill auction. And PM Brown urges government ministers to stay focused.
0: The news was sponsored by Christo Supermarket.
1: And we have been your presenters, Otisa Ambrose
0: and Alison Bramble. Now we go over to Terry Lamarji. Good afternoon to you, Terry.
3: Good afternoon, Alison. Good afternoon, Otisa.
1: Good afternoon, Terry.
0: And what's going on, T?
3: Rising Jamaican sensation, Vital Laws. Don't you just love the name?
0: Vital.
3: Vital Laws. Very promising. Watched him when I was commentating the under-19s West Indies Sri Lanka series last year. And he's gone from strength to strength. He's got a CPL contract for this year. He's also in the training squad that starts this week. West Indies training squad to face Sri Lanka next month.
1: Okay.
3: And former Jamaican spinner Nikita Milat says it's a great boost for his development.
0: I can imagine. Vital Laws. That is a nice name. Vital Laws.
1: It's different.
0: It sounds important. You know, Vital Laws. And what else is going on in sport?
3: Ferris earned a pro card at the Roger Boyce Bodybuilding Classic in Barbados over the weekend. And coming up at 6 o'clock, I'll have all the news about your Gunners, who basically have a...
0: We got a chance.
3: ...hand and a foot on
0: in
3: the
0: there,
3: trophy.
0: Listen, when I saw the score, I was thinking about you, Tel, and I was wondering, what's he got to say now? You know, 1-0.
3: Well, two of my best friends are Arsenal supporters, good luck to them.
0: You know, all the good people are. Yeah.
3: Well, it'll be interesting to see what happens tonight, because City have got Bournemouth. Bournemouth are on a roll.
0: Exactly.
3: So it's not going to be easy.
0: And it's not. Bournemouth is not a team to underestimate.
3: Then you've got it.
0: You know, Bournemouth is a team not to underestimate. So let's see how it goes. But you know what? I'm in red. All smiles here. Listen, we're going to leave you and wish you a wonderful afternoon. Atisa Ambrose will be back with the 6 p.m. news. I'll be back with the 7 a.m. news tomorrow morning. But we are going to leave you in the Vital Laws arms of Terry Lamarji.
3: Remember the name.
0: I will. You can use that in sentences, I'm telling you. But I hope he's a great addition to the West Indies team. So we definitely need fresh blood. It's vital. Have a wonderful afternoon, everyone.
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3: Making headlines today, rising Jamaican sensation Laws, CPL debut, a major boost to his development, says Miller. Local bodybuilder Ferris earns IFBB Pro Card at Roger Boyce Barbados Classic. And Rai becomes first Englishman to win USPGA Championship since 1919. Good afternoon and welcome to ZDK Sports for Tuesday, May 19, 2026. I am your presenter, Terry Laraji. And now for the details. We begin today bowling off with cricket, with rising Jamaican sensation Vital Laws set to make his Caribbean Premier League CPL debut this year. Former Jamaica and West Indies spinner Nikita Miller believes it will be a major boost to his development. West Indies under 19 star, left arm wrist spinner Laws, will turn out for the Jamaica Kingsmen in this season's CPL T20 tournament, after being selected as one of the top young players in the draft. The 19-year-old has been making a name for himself over the past year at his local and international performances. Laws was one of the top bowlers at the ICC Under-19 World Cup in Zimbabwe and Namibia earlier this year, picking up 10 wickets, including best figures of 3 for 23, against Tanzania on January 14. His performances earned him a spot in the team at the tournament, becoming the only West Indian player to make the cut. Laws noted that the most influential person in his career thus far has been Miller, who has encouraged him and believes that he has what it takes to be at this level.
5: He has been there through everything. He has assured me that I had what it takes to be here. I had what it takes to execute on such a high level, you know. I think I've been a lot more consistent. I've seen the level I've come from over the years. I've got way more consistent, got way more control. I know I have an idea of what I'm doing while bowling. My bowling has definitely grown a long way.
3: Vital Laws. West Indies also has their eye on Laws after his outstanding performance at the Under-19 World Cup by selecting him in a 17-member training squad in preparation to take on Sri Lanka in his native Jamaica next month. Meantime, Trinidad and Tobago Red Force bowled valiantly on day two to earn a crucial 15-run first innings lead over defending champions Guyana Harpy Eagles in the West Indies four-day first-class championship final at the Sir Vivian Richards Stadium here in Antigua on Monday. The Red Force resumed on the day on 240-9 in their first innings and added 20 runs to their overnight total before Kimo Paul ended the 98-run 10th wicket stand between Jaden Seals and Anderson Phillip by removing the latter for 26 as the Red Force were bowled out for 260. Seals was left unbeaten on 17 as Paul and Niall Smith finished with 3 wickets apiece. Batting 90 minutes in an extended first session, the Harpy Eagles were restricted to 46 for 2 at the luncheon interval before they slumped to 93 for 5. It took a crucial 82-run 6-wicket stand between Jonathan Van Lang and Kimo Paul to bring the Guyanese back into the contest. The former West Indies Under-19 all-rounder Van Lang would eventually fall for 46 in a typically exquisite spell of controlled line and length from Seals, with a score on 175 for 6. Guyana's lower order then accumulated 70 runs for the last 4 wickets, with Paul's top scoring with 51, before they were dismissed for 245 by the close of play, as Seals picked up 4 wickets and Terence Hines 3. And Otters Comprehensive captured the Ministry of Sports Inter-Schools Under-15 Cricket Championship on Friday with a commanding 10-wicket win against the Sir Neville Richards Academy. Accords France claimed a fiver of Orders Comprehensive as they restricted Sir Neville Richards' academy to just 85 before André Peters slammed a half century to carry his team to the title. Summary of match scores: Sir Neville Richards' academy 85 all out of 13.4 overs, Kevon Charles 19, Accords France 5 for 16, Ian Jeremiah 2 for 15. Otters Comprehensive 89 without loss of 14.2 overs, Peters 56 not out, France 22 not out. Meantime, Bangladesh and Pakistan will go into a fifth day in the second test in Sylhet, with Bangladesh on the cusp of another 2-0 clean sweep of Pakistan. They need just 3 wickets to get there, with Mohammad Rizwan unbeaten on 75, the final valiant point of resistance for a visiting side who still need an improbable 121 for victory. Mushfiqur Rahim's 14th test century headlined Bangladesh's dominance on day 3. His knock and 50s from Litton Das and Mahmudul Hasan Joy helped Bangladesh set a target of 437. Scores stumps day 4, Pakistan 232 and 316 for 7, Rizwan 75 not out, Masood 71, Aga 71, Tajul 4 for 113, Bangladesh 278 and 390, Rahim 137, Das 69, Hasan Joy 52, Shahzad 4 for 86. You're listening to ZDK Sports, and for other sporting developments today, posing into bodybuilding, Antigua and Barbuda's John Ferris has earned an International Fitness and Bodybuilding Federation IFBB Pro Card, following a dominant performance in the senior men's physique category at the Roger Boyce Barbados Classic and World Cup held in Barbados over the weekend. Ferris was impressive on the stage, finishing first in the overall category of the amateur show to become the country's latest pro bodybuilder. In the professional show, veteran Steve Williams was the country's highest finisher, claiming third place in the Masters bodybuilding category. Other placings for Antigua and Barbuda went to Tiffany Gordon, who finished second in the Masters bikini up to 164 centimeter category, while there was a third place finish for Jamil Knight in the classic physique category. A total of 12 bodybuilders from Antigua and Barbuda participated, consisting of 7 IFBB professionals and 5 amateurs. Guyana's 10-member contingent was the standout performer at the prestigious event as they captured a massive medal haul of 13. Kicking into football, Freeman's Village Scorpions ended their 2025-26 First Division campaign on a winning note

OJs 2 and league champions Cedar Grove Gunners have advanced to the Division 2 finals. Oval's OJs 2 just tipped off Oro Dengers 62-61 to take the semi-final series 2-0, while in another close encounter, the Gunners beat Phoenix 62-58 to also sweep their series 2-0. The best of five Division 2 finals series between Ovals and Cedar Grove tips off at the JSC Sports Complex on Thursday, preceding the Division 1 finals between defending champions Flyers and De Project. All the action commences from 6:45 p.m. And finally, today's swing into golf. England's Aaron Rye has racked up a whole host of firsts after emerging from a bunch pack to win the US PGA Championship at a testing Ronaminck on Sunday. A first major title of his career, the first Englishman to win the Wanamaker Trophy since Jim Barnes in 1919, and surely the first major champion who wears two gloves while he's playing. On a course set up which scrambled many minds over its four-day duration, 31-year-old Rye played with clarity and composure in Sunday's final round. After methodically putting himself into the lead, a moment of magic ensured Rye will go down in golfing folklore. Expertly draining a 69-foot putt on the 17th green, the second longest putt of the whole week, all but clinched victory. Rye claimed the title on 9-under, three shots clear of American Alan Smalley and Spaniard John Rahm, who both tied for second on 6-under. And that story has brought us to the end of our sporting developments for today. Now to recap our top story. With rising Jamaican sensation Vital Laws set to make his CPL debut this year, former Jamaica and West Indies spinner Nikita Miller believes it will be a major boost to his development. I've been your presenter, Terry Laranchi. Thank you for listening. Do join me again for updated sporting developments in our World at 6 news package. Stay tuned now for your BBC News update. Good afternoon.

0: ABC News with Moira Alderson. The World Health Organization has sent 6 tons of medical supplies to the Democratic Republic of Congo as it continues to sound the alarm over the scale of the Ebola outbreak in Central Africa. The supplies include protective equipment for health workers as they scale up testing, surveillance and contact tracing. Despite the concerns, Emery Makumeno in Kinshasa explains why everyday life is still continuing.
1: There should be a robust communication from authorities here in the capital or everywhere there have been confirmed cases, because people are going about their usual businesses everywhere. And some have even told me from Bunia saying that we are waiting for maybe to have more cases so we can take it seriously. So this is how people are reacting over here. They know Ebola is dangerous, it's deadly, but they put forward their survival, their livelihood before this outbreak.
0: Israel's far-right finance minister, Bezalel Smotrich, says he's been told that the International Criminal Court has requested an arrest warrant against him. He did not say what accusations he faces, and the ICC has not commented. Gilad Nell has more details from Jerusalem.
2: The process of seeking warrants is confidential and must be approved by judges. Mr. Smotrich, Israel's finance minister, who also has wide authority over Israeli policies in the West Bank, described the move as a declaration of war and blamed the Palestinian Authority. He said he'd fight back with a vengeance and ordered the demolition of Khan al-Ahmar to the east of Jerusalem. Israeli plans to evict its residents were previously abandoned after warnings from the UN, the ICC and others that this would violate international law.
0: Ireland's Prime Minister has condemned Israel for detaining a sister of the Irish President, among other activists who said they were trying to bring aid to Gaza. Margaret Connolly, the sister of President Catherine Colonna, was detained from a boat in a flotilla of pro-Gaza activists that Israeli forces intercepted near Cyprus on Monday. A nationwide transport strike in Kenya, called to protest at a hike in fuel prices, has been suspended for 1 week to allow for further negotiations between the government and transport operators. Officials say the suspension was necessary to reduce widespread

0: disruption. From Nairobi, Richard Kagoya explains what led to the demonstrations.
1: On the 14th of May, the price of diesel increased by nearly 50%. That's quite significant, and because there had been another review which marginally increased the price of fuel in the month of April. And so this has really caused a lot of anxiety amongst consumers, because you're seeing a rise in the cost of basic commodities, and especially for transport. Largely, transport across Kenya is run and operated by private investors. People have really taken quite a bit of a hit.
0: BBC News. Thailand is drastically cutting the length of time tourists from more than 19 countries can stay without a visa in an effort to curb crime. Under previous rules, travellers were able to visit for up to 60 days without a visa. A recent series of high-profile arrests of foreigners has included cases linked to drug offences, sex trafficking, and foreigners operating businesses such as hotels and schools without proper permits. Police investigating a deadly fire at a block of flats in London 9 years ago say they will ask prosecutors to consider charging up to 57 individuals and 20 companies with criminal offences. 72 people died in the Grenfell Tower disaster in North Kensington. Tom Simons has the details.
2: This is an important moment in the biggest investigation the Metropolitan Police has ever carried out. The officer heading it, Gary Moncrief, said police would be passing files to prosecutors containing strong evidence of serious offences, including homicide. But the decision about whether to charge will be for a 20-strong team at the Crown Prosecution Service. Victims and survivors groups have long complained about how long it is taking.
0: A Hong Kong pro-democracy activist has told judges at her national security trial that eventually the system will have to confront the fundamental contradiction between dictatorship and the rule of law. Chow Hang Tung was delivering closing arguments alongside her former co-activist Lee Chuak Yan, saying they both fully embrace their actions that the prosecution alleges to be crimes. The bodies of two Italians who drowned while scuba diving in an underwater cave in the Maldives last week have been brought to the surface. A Maldivian government spokesman said they were being taken to the capital, Male, for identification. They were among five people who died in the accident. Three specialist divers from Finland retrieved the bodies from deep inside the cave, 60 metres under the water. Two bodies remain there. That's the latest. BBC News.
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5: The forecast for Antigua and the Barbuda valid up to 8 a.m. tomorrow, Wednesday, 20th May 2026. The presence of a trough of low pressure in the vicinity of the Leeward Islands will support brief cloudiness and showers across the islands today and tonight. So expect partly cloudy skies with a 50% or moderate chance of showers today, and more partly cloudy skies with a 40% or a moderate chance of showers tonight. The winds blow out of the east at 11 to 30 kilometers per hour or 7 to 18 miles per hour. Sea conditions 1.8 to 2.4 meters, or approximately 6 to 8 feet. The small craft advisory remains in effect. So far for the month, rainfall total at the VC Bird International Airport is 6.8 millimeters or 0.27 inch. Expect a high temperature of 32 degrees Celsius or 90 degrees Fahrenheit, while last night's low temperature 24 degrees Celsius or 75 degrees Fahrenheit. Sunset this afternoon is at 6:33, while sunrise for tomorrow morning 5:34. I am Orvin Page from the Antigua and the Barbuda Meteorological Service at the VC Bird International Airport.
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4: Did you lose a loved one? 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Qualify, the insured person must have been entitled to sickness, maternity, invalidity, or contributory age benefit, or they must have contributed to the scheme in the 12 months prior to his or her death. The claim must be made within 6 months of death, supported by a death certificate and the appropriate receipts in the name of the claimant. For more information on the funeral grant, please contact the Social Security Office. The Antigua and Barbuda Social Security Board, growing to provide for you.
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4: Good afternoon. Good afternoon.

0: afternoon, good afternoon again. Once again, we're here with you, the listening public, as we discuss national issues and mainly the political issues, knowing we have just come out of a general election and the government has put its team together and the opposition has appointed their senators. So we are here once again to have discussions on these very issues. I want to start off by talking about the involvement of young people into politics. Young people who has participated quite a lot in this election campaign. And it is clear that quite a lot of young people would have voted within the election. And that is rather interesting because in 2023, we did not have as much young people participating in the election like how they had participated in this previous one just gone on April 30th. The participation, you could have seen it all over. At the public rallies, at the ABLP launching of their candidates. You saw it on some of the motorcade, the whistle stops. You see the involvement of the young people. And I think what was good and what was very strategic is that the Labour Party was using a lot of the young popular voices and get them involved in doing commercials and all that sort of thing so that they can bring out. And they would have invested in them as well by some of them who are entertainers, putting them on different shows and different programs. They would have invested in them within their political campaign. And their voice and their appearances on the different events and these sort of things and the advertisement that they would have been doing and so on would have helped to generate interest in bringing a lot of young people into the political scene this time around. I can also say too that the Labour Party has been speaking a lot to the young people by way of scholarships to go to the University of the West Indies and to go to Abyss and, you know, and other places and to get them involved in taking up opportunities. One of the things that I would like to see happening within this term too, where young people are concerned, I would like to see a housing initiative. Just like how we have, sometime there was a land for the youths program, I would like to see a housing initiative directly geared at some of these young people. I would like to see that, you see, because when young people become more involved in ownership of land and properties, they will see they will see a greater value in life. And the things that they would have find themselves doing. And when other young people take up these opportunities to own lands and house, when these initiatives are on the table from the government, and a lot of young people are involved in, you know, and you see a few video clips with young, with, you know, with handing over houses to young people, you know, and so on and all that. It will give young people an interest in become owners. of properties in Antigua. And you know how it goes as it relates to properties. They appreciate, while those young people who are going after vehicles, after cars, as soon as the car goes on the road, it depreciates. So I would like to see young people involved a lot in home ownership. And then so I would like to see MP Mario Brown and a National Housing Authority look into maybe fix a program where a set of houses can be allocated to those persons. So the next thing that that I want to see is a lot more young people. Okay, let me go to this first before I develop that point. As we on the housing program, I have seen within this election that the government launched an initiative where they indicated that they will be making funds available for persons who cannot meet the bank's qualification to have a mortgage or a loan from those funds. I don't know which department that will fall under, whether it will be for under housing, persons, young people who want to own a house, or not only young people, but persons who cannot meet the bank's qualification. There will be funding in place for you with up to 30 years to pay back, which again is also a great initiative that I see, that I have saw coming out in the election campaign put out by the government. I'm looking forward to see that bear fruits, because a lot of persons find it difficult in getting a mortgage from the bank. A lot of persons find it difficult. And these persons are persons who really want to see themselves owning a home too. And for some reason or the other, it's difficult for them to meet the bank qualification. Is either they maybe in paying a loan somewhere else already, so then they don't have enough money to cover their mortgage, a new mortgage with the bank. Maybe that they're not generating enough salary, enough money on a monthly basis that can, you know, make them qualify. Because if you're going to take out a mortgage from the bank, one thing you have to have first, you have to have at least 20% equity. And this equity could be in cash, it could be in land ownership, or it could be in property. Meaning that if you want to build a house for $200,000, you must have at least $40,000 in cash in a deposit, or you have a land value over $40,000. You have a piece of land that don't value $40,000, but it have a piece of foundation in it or something that can increase the value. You must have cash to represent that 20%, or you must have equity, collateral, which could be your land, your this, your whatever. And there are some persons that cannot provide that. And not only that, you must be generating a certain amount of money on a monthly basis so that you can afford to pay the bank its payment every month. And it does not mean that if the bank, if you're making $4,000 a month and you have to pay the bank $25,000, it doesn't mean because you can pay $25,000 out of $4,000 and then you will sacrifice whatever, that you will be qualified, because in the banking system, the bank is going to allow you to pay at least 45% on your salary. So that to make sure that you have another 55% of your salary remain, that you can meet all your other expenses comfortably, like your utility bills, taking care of your children, going to school, and these sort of things. Because what the bank don't want is for you to be in a tight spot where you have to choose which bill you're going to pay this month. The bank want to make sure that their money is secure. And what they will do, they would have an assignment to your salary. You understand me? They would have an assignment to your salary so that on a monthly basis, that money automatically comes out of your salary and goes to the bank. At most times, that is what will happen. That money comes out automatically out of your salary and goes to the bank. Right? So that's what it is. What you find happen to a lot of banks love to do business with public servant, with government workers, because they see public servant and government jobs to be more secure than some of those jobs out there in the private sector. And then so a lot of persons who work with the government find themselves getting mortgage extremely easy. Sometimes persons who work with a bank or persons who work with reasonable established institution find themselves getting loan from the bank quite easily, because the bank wants to make sure that you have a job that you can be in for quite a while to cover the payments that you have to make. Because if you have to pay the bank for 20, 25 years, you know how that go. You know how that go. And that's why sometimes some of the construction workers and these people sometimes have it difficult in getting a mortgage from the bank, because the bank wants you to have a stable job. Another thing that is important when you're dealing with the bank, especially now you persons that don't work with public service, who is working with a construction company or some other company that is not public service, where your salary don't pass through the bank. Because most of those big companies, they pay you through the bank and your salary pass through the bank. And that is what the banks like. Because the bank must be able to see how you receive your money on a monthly basis. They must be able to look at your records and see how you receive money, how you gain money. So then if you're working within the construction industry or you're operating your own like a small business, it's important that you have an account in the bank, and every dollar that you earn, you pass it through your bank account, because the bank want to see how you get money, how often, what amount of money passes through your hand on a regular basis. The bank need to see that. Because they look at all these things also to determine your qualification. So they need to see how your earning goes. If you're running a business, how much money you roughly pass through the bank on a monthly basis, so that they can make an assessment as to what they can lend you and what they can do with you. So it's important that even though you don't have a job where you're being paid through the bank, it's important that even if you have your own little private business, that you passes your money through the bank so that the bank could see how you make your money, how often money comes in your hand. And, you know, and those are some of the things that the bank would look at in order to determine whether or not they can do business with you, whether or not they can lend you money. So the construction worker, whenever you get your check, you can deposit it in your account. Even if it's 1,000 and you have to take out 7, just take it out back. Just take it out back. Even if you deposited 1,000 and you have to draw out the 800. You know, sometimes it really don't matter. The bank just need to see how you collect money, what amount of money passes through your account on a monthly basis. And, you know, and from those financial history and records, they will be able to make an assessment to determine what type of money you can be qualified for to get from the bank. So all these things are important tips going forward, because a lot of people will say, listen, I can afford to pay the bank, but the bank would not lend me money. The bank, I went to the bank and they're not lending me money. Sometimes the bank has to know how you receive money. The bank, you have to have an account. You have to have money passing through it. The bank has to see what is happening. You know, if you collect your salary every week and you just put it in a box money and then you use your box money and do this, you have to pass this money to the bank. You can't go just tell the bank that you throw a box and you're this and you're that. You know, you don't have no records of that. So much, so the bank will need records, and that is how that will work as it relates to that. So young people and other persons who are running their own little business, selling your liquor, barbecue this, your liquor that, or whatever business you're doing, it's important that you pass your money to the bank so that you can be qualified to get a loan from the bank. Yeah, so I really would like to see you know, a lot more young people in Antigua and Barbuda become owners of properties, because at the end of the day, this is where you should really make your investment. This is where your money should go, in a property, more than you taking your money and buy a car. You've seen so many persons who buy a car and sometimes in less than a week the car crash. Sure, when you done build your house, it now go broke down or rotten down or, you know, whatever, mash up in a week. And your house appreciates all the time. You know? And that is important. It's important for you to have some equity against your name. And home ownership, property ownership provides you with equity, so to speak. So that is very important for young people to consider. Another thing that we have seen in Antigua quite a lot, and we have seen a lot of persons coming in Antigua and doing business, a lot of Syrian opening shops, doing this, opening their shawarma shops and all these sort of things. And I would like to see a lot more Antiguans and young people get more involved in business. A lot of people just want to have a job, just want to can go somewhere and get a job. But if you're going to live your life and just going out there and look a job and just earn a little salary every week, at most times that would not get you anywhere. That would not do too much for you. It's good to have a nice little business plan, a good business idea, and try to work towards it. A lot of people are afraid to take on investment. A lot of people are too coward to run their own business. You understand me? And because of that, a lot of people, there are opportunities out there, and a lot of people are afraid to go forward because they prefer to see themselves just having a job, going out every day to work somewhere, than to make an investment into their own business and generate more money. Once you operate a properly run business, you will be able to make money. And you just got to invest your money wisely and know what business you're investing into, you know, in order to generate some money for yourself. So investment is the way to go. Or if not investment, get yourself qualified for good paying jobs so that at the end of the day, you can find yourself making a lot of money. Because if you qualify yourself, get involved in some studies and become a civil engineer or whatever, you can find yourself generating a good money on a monthly basis. If you find yourself maybe even becoming a operator of an excavator or something, learn some sort of trade, do something, get something. Once you are involved in those sort of things too, you can find yourself earning good salary. But too much young people just want to go and maybe work in a store, work in a supermarket, work at a hardware. That is not going to give you the kind of money that you really need, that you really need to really set up your own business. So I would like to see a lot of young people also get more involved in doing business, so that we can have some young entrepreneurs in Antigua and Barbuda. And the government has the Prime Minister have his entrepreneur program, so that you can go and get money. You just need to have a proper business plan, and they help you to build your business plan too, so that you can be qualified to get some money to invest in your business. So these are things that the young people must gravitate to, because you are becoming more involved in what's happening in Antigua and Barbuda in terms of electing government and things like that. You will have participated quite a lot in this general election. And now that the government is in office, you have to now make sure that you can gain as much from this government. So you have to look at the opportunities that are available, apply yourself, and make sure that you can generate some money this time around. That is very, very, very important. And so that is something I really want to put out to our young people, and you has got to keep your head on and be wise. So technician, we are going to go to a little break, and then we'll come back and we're going to touch on the real politics now. Okay?
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0: Yes, we are back, we are back, we are back. ZDK, you know, ZDK has been one of the most outstanding media establishment in Antigua and Barbuda. I must talk a little bit about ZDK. ZDK was introduced by the late former Prime Minister of Antigua and Barbuda, Papa Bird, with his son, Ivor Bird. And the intention of ZDK was to be that 18 candidate for Antigua and Barbuda Labour Party. And while that is so, and ZDK has contributed significantly over the years to the politics of Antigua and Barbuda. All these radio stations that you're hearing about that has come and seen, they are children and grandchildren of ZDK. They just come. ZDK has been around for a very long time. We, from as a young person, I grew up here in ZDK Blasting. When you go back to the days, there were many different programs on ZDK. One of the most popular programs was Talk to Me by Bobby Reese. A lot of people can remember that program, Talk to Me, Talk to Me. And on that program, you could have called ZDK and highlight any issues. As a matter of fact, you could have called ZDK and highlight any issue anywhere. If you're having a problem with a government department, government office, whatever it is, if APUA, whatever the problem is, and Bobby Reese and his people from his program at ZDK would have been able to call up a few places well and lodge the people's complaint, and you can look forward to get results from that. ZDK, over the years, has been well managed by the capable hands of Ivor Byrd. May his soul rest in peace. You know, Ivor Byrd is someone whom I know very well, because for some reason I normally have a very good relationship with the Byrd family. From Papa Byrd, the old man, go right down to even Sean Byrd that managed ZDK right now. Me and Sean have a little bacchanal, a little fight in the last election when he put a UPP ticket. But Sean know how we go then, that we go fight. But you know that we not go vex. We have to fight. We have to fight. Have to fight. And Sean is a fighter too, you know. Sean is a fighter too. Sean is a fighter. But ZDK, under the capable hands of Ivor Byrd, has done quite a lot for Labour Party politics. And I'm saying all this because it is important that we get down, remember the roots of where our politics has come from. We have to remember the roots. We have to look at the roots. We have to know, you have to know where this has come from, who have laid the foundation, who have laid the foundation. And as much as how there may be many persons in the game right now doing what they are doing, and their names are out in the spotlight, they are able to be building second and third floors on the foundation that was laid, because the foundation that was laid was such a strong foundation that it could take a two-story, a three-story, or a four-story building on it. So as much as how we celebrate the Labour Party today and the popular names that you may hear calling within the Antiguan Barbuda Labour Party today, we must not forget the foundation. We must not forget hence where we came from. That is extremely important to our politics. In life, if you lost your history, you lost your identity, and then you could find yourself starting to see problems. We can be joyful today and we can celebrate a wonderful victory from this last general election. 15 seats in parliament. Oh, how wonderful. Oh, how great. Great is the Antiguan Barbuda Labour Party. We can sing that song and we can say all that. But, you know, while we sing that song and we celebrate and we say, great is the Antigua and Barbuda Labour Party, because we have 15 seats, we still have to understand that we still have a lot of work to do. We have to keep in touch with the roots of the party. We have to keep in touch with our grassroots soldiers out there within the constituencies who have worked hard and fought and stood with the Antigua and Barbuda Labour Party to make sure that this victory is secured. There's a lot of things that we have to do. Because what I really find is that while we continue to do a very good job at governance in terms of running the country, while we continue to see great leadership from the Prime Minister as the Prime Minister of Antigua and Barbuda, carrying out the works of the country and representing the country big on the international stage, we have to always remember that opportunity to become Prime Minister, that opportunity to become a Minister of Government, that opportunity to become a head of a board, a senator, whatever. All these opportunities happen because of the fact that the people of Labour has stood with the Antigua and Barbuda Labour Party and continue to vote them convincingly into office, elections after elections. There's a lot of things happening over all the elections that we must not take for granted. Because in the election before this one, we were not as happy as we are now. There were so many things taking place there within that whole dynamics of the victory before this one, the 2023 victory, when we won by a narrow margin. And at the same time, we realize we have comrades and members like Sir Robin Yarwood and other persons who are of age. And we know when it comes down to that time, any and anything could happen. So it would be right and correct for me to say, within that time, we were basically a government on the edge. And Prime Minister Gaston Browne would have to provide a skillful type of leadership to hold his cabinet together, to hold his slim parliamentary majority together, to keep a strong unity among them so that they can hold the fort, because any breaking away from the party could have caused some very serious trouble for the Antigua and Barbuda Labour Party. And at that time, there was a skillful, very skillful politician around in the name of Assat Michael that was not so close to the Labour Party, but was more on the other side, ran independent, did not run on a Labour Party ticket. And he was quite capable of anything. And have him out there doing his magic, prepared to spend any amount of money to make whatever happen. Then the 2023 period of governance was when we just started was certainly a difficult one. I would want to say here, you know, may the soul of Asad Michael rest in peace. But I can tell you that if he was still around, it would have been some serious trouble. At one time, it appears as if he and Prime Minister Gaston Brown was getting back together a little bit closer. And it was rather interesting. Because to have a man like Asad Michael out there working against you, it was extremely dangerous. Now, our Prime Minister, at this present moment, may not be seeing that type of danger. May not feel the way how he feel. He can lead right now with greater latitude. Has great powers in his hand. Has a cabinet and a parliament bench of 15 members. Only two other members differently on the opposition bench. So the Prime Minister has great latitude. And with this great latitude comes great responsibility. And with this great latitude that the Prime Minister have within his hand, these ministers of government has got to find themselves doing the work of the people at their very best. And don't take the opportunity to serve the people and to hold big offices, drive around in some of the best government vehicles, fly first class overseas. Don't take that as a luxury, but take it as a call to duty to serve and represent the people of Antigua and Barbuda. Remember, I am saying to you again, the Prime Minister have great latitude. It was not like the 2023 elections result. You see, leadership is important, though. And being a prime minister, you have to know how you stand, you know. You have to know what sort of cabinet you have. When you have a slim majority, you have to know how to manage that, and you have to know how to manage this type of majority as well. So the prime minister would have exercised some real skillful leadership after that victory in 2023 and hold things together. We were blessed to have people like Anthony Smith, who decided that he was going to lead the United Progressive Party and become independent, and that would have given us some greater strength as well. But going back to where I was, you know, I'm going back to the point that while we may be enjoying such a great majority, we must not take the people for granted. We must not take the people for granted. And when I say the people, I'm talking about especially your Labour Party supporters, the ordinary people who wake up early and bright in the morning and join the line. The ordinary people who walk the street with you and wave the flag and dance in the road behind you when the music play and say, "We vote in Labour, we vote in Labour." The ordinary people who come home from work afternoon time when you out on the campaign trail and they leave, they make sure they cook a little food for the children quick and they go on, or they bring home some piece of bread and say, "I'll eat that. I have to go out there and campaign for my party." Don't forget those ordinary people. While we have a government to run, we still have a political organization called the Antigua and Barbuda Labour Party. While we must lead this country, while the leadership at the prime ministerial level is working. It must work as well within the party structure to make sure that those persons are looked after. Sometimes it's difficult and it's hard to reach all these people, but there are ways that we can make this happen. And I am calling on the party leadership to make sure that all the constituency branches in every constituency remain active, that all the constituency office in every constituency remain active. There must be a way for those ordinary people who is going to come out in a little slippers and a little vest and a little thing. There must be a way where they can still go and see somebody to state their case, to talk about their problems and their issues. It's not an easy thing for them to come to the Prime Minister's office or to some of the minister's office all the time. Some of them are not prepared to do that. Some of them, you know, is not accustomed to that. But there must be somewhere at the branch level where these persons must be able to go to see their representative or to see someone representing the representative that could listen to them and could say to them that when I see your member of parliament tomorrow or this evening, I will relate your message to him and let him know how urgent this is. It's important that we work at the party level, looking after the grassroots. Don't forget them. Remember them all the time, all the time, all the time. And this is going to work for us. This is going to work for us because we cannot just have all this grand style function and rallies at election time, but at certain times we're not having anything. The Labour Party must start to put together like a nice big sports day. Have the red house and the blue house and the yellow house and all these houses and all these things. And we must gather somewhere in some big savannah. And we must be able to have a national sport day once a year where the whole party come together and we do these sort of things. We must start to put these things together again. The Labour Party Queen show like that is a very good initiative. You know, it's good to see the Labour Queen show continuing. But we need more activities within the party to keep the party together. We need activities, more activities within the Labour Party to keep those bunch of young supporters whom have just came out and vote for the Labour Party. We must find ways to keep them energized and to keep them lively within the party. We must find things for them to do and participate in within the party. Because if you don't keep them active and have them involved in things, then you are going to find yourself losing them. So the party has got to remain extremely active. Extremely active, reaching out to the grassroots, reaching out to the young people. There must be activities planned within the party to keep the party vibrant. And once we do this, we will never find ourselves lost another general election again in Antigua easily. Antigua and Barbuda Labour Party is an institution. It's not no ordinary political party like the UPP, the DPP, the DNA, whatever. We have been the Antigua Labour Party and now the Antigua and Barbuda Labour Party from ever since. The only thing that has made the change is that the B has added in for Barbuda. So Barbuda is no longer a little side party in Barbuda. It is Antigua and Barbuda Labour Party. So we have a national political organization throughout Antigua and Barbuda. And it's a good move. But I'm telling you again, once the party remain active at the branch levels, and once we continue to keep activities within the party, activities, have a grand sport day. Have a grand sport day, not just at election time. You hear we having the Prime Minister walk. We having the Prime Minister walk going down to the market, and with this and with that and with that. We need to plan more activities within the Labour Party to reach out to everybody. We have our senior citizens as well who support the Antigua and Barbuda Labour Party. We need to keep them active. We need to bring them out on a regular occasion. We need to have them very much involved into things. We need to keep their head together. When our senior citizens find themselves too relaxed and not doing anything, and they get older days where they will start to have, you know, I mean, have all kind of problem issues. They will have loss of mind and all these sort of things. But once we keep them active, have them involved in many things, we have to utilize them. We have to utilize their skills. We have to find ways for things to do. And our constituency branches has got to find ways to always have activities in the constituency that can raise funds, that can do these sort of things. Plan activities too, where local entrepreneurs like vendors and so on can come out in the constituency from time to time and generate certain things, right? Every constituency need to have a sport day. We need to go back in the days when we can have a little cricket match, when we can have a little football match, when we can do these sort of things. The Labour Party has got to remain active. The Labour Party has got to remain on the ground. And if you're not walking, doing house to house, but by keeping your constituency office active, and you have a presence in the constituency every week, and when you are not there, there is someone there, having a few little programs taking place throughout the constituency, so that you can see people passing through and through the constituency on regular days. There are some people who have little reading programs at the constituency, who have computer literacy programs through the constituency. There are some persons who have quite a lot of that. But keep it active. That is very important. Keep it active. Keep the Labour Party active. You understand me? We are very much focused. We are doing well as a government. We are doing extremely well as a government. You know, we have this economy going well. You know, the Ministry of Tourism is doing a wonderful job. The Ministry of Health is doing a wonderful job. MP Mario Brown and the Ministry of Works is doing a wonderful job. But even though you have your hard work to do in your, in your ministerial office, just remember that elections are won at the constituency level. And so we cannot forget our constituents. We must always find ways to reach out to them and plan activities. We may not have money all the time to do a lot of things, but if we can have an active constituency body working, they could also find themselves planning fundraisers and doing activities and have a constituency branch account. And sometimes that very same money can go towards doing things for ordinary people. The constituency must be able to mobilize and encourage the people in the constituency to come out and support fundraisers. And let them know that the money that raised from these fundraisers is going right back in the community. When we hear a little child, parents have problem in paying for her little this to go to school, we can use money back from that very same money to help out. When we hear some little child in the constituency or some poor family don't have enough money to do a little operation or to do this or to do that, those same monies from the constituency branch office could go back to do these things. Let the people of the constituency know that these fundraisers are to do things for very same, you the very same people of the constituency. So you or your family could be a beneficiary of whatever monies that are raising in these fundraisers. We need to keep it active. We need to keep it active. We need to keep it active. We need to have great focus at the party level. I know we go to executive time after time on a Friday, and we meet with the Prime Minister and all the other, and we all gather up and we all talk, right? But sometimes there are people who don't bring the real issues to executive. There are people who are really bring the real issues to executive. There are people who are really afraid to stand up and talk. Executive meetings are not for one.

0: talk about and afraid to put it right there at the executive level. You understand me? If we're going to build a great political organization, we must speak out. We must be able to be the critique. We must be able to critique our own party in a constructive manner. It's not everything that we can put on radio, yes, but even at executive level, we must be able to openly have conversation. You see, because if you don't hold your ministers and your leaders accountable, they can find themselves going off track. You have a responsibility to hold them accountable. You have a responsibility to speak to them. You cannot just be yes, yes, yes, yes, yes. You have to be the one to tell them this is not right. This need to look after. Because if you don't tell them that, sometimes they will continue to go down a certain kind of road that they should not be going. And then so it's important that we hold them to task with what they have to do. And don't believe because it's your party, You must always say the right. It's not an easy thing. Prime Minister Gaston Brown has been Prime Minister now for four straight terms. And when you are a Prime Minister for all that long, automatically you become more and more powerful. And sometimes the Prime Minister may not, sometimes there are some things that may be overlooked. And it's not maybe because the Prime Minister don't really have an interest or his heart is not there. But sometimes when you hear you are a leader for that amount of time, you know, sometimes it's just dawn on you that sometimes things slip you, or sometimes with what is going on globally, you are so focused on it that sometimes the little small items within the constituency sometimes slip you. And sometimes it takes someone to pull you up for you to say, you're right, you know, you're right. We have to plan something. We have to do something. So hold your members accountable. Labour Party supporters, hold your members accountable. You have worked hard. You have elected back this government into office by a strong majority. You deserve to be treated properly. You deserve to be looked after. You have done well. Hold your government accountable. And hold your ministers, your parliamentarians accountable. I'm telling you, the Labour Party people, don't let them get away. Make sure you go to the constituency offices. Make sure if you see your minister or your representative is not as present as he used to be throughout the election, or you're not hearing from him, wake him up. Make sure you hold them accountable at the constituency level. Keep them busy. Tell them, I have not seen you for a while. I have not seen you even walking to the constituency. Your visibility in the constituency is important. The people are asking to see you and can't see you. You need to do better than that. When that time comes and you have to tell them that, make sure you tell them. Because at the end of the day, whenever Labour Party is voted out of office, it's always you, the ordinary people who walk the street and support the Labour Party, are the ones who suffer. So hold them accountable. Technician, let's go to a break.
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7: Okay, we're back. And remember, we will be off at 3 o'clock. So, just a few more minutes to go, and at this time, let me say thank you to Matthew Davis for joining the live, Shirley Reed, Lydia, Josiah, my good friend Carol, Joseph. Carol, how are you doing? Special good afternoon to everyone, and thank you for joining the live. You know, this is Manhunt and ZDK. I'm one of the person who is a Labour Party supporter, but someone who is very objective and really like to see my party do well. And I'm never afraid to really talk it like it is. You understand? Because that's how politics goes. That's how we should operate as it relates to our politics. We must be able to hold our leaders accountable to make sure that they deliver for the people as much as possible. I think the Prime Minister has did an excellent job by putting his cabinet together. He has given everyone a reasonable opportunity to serve, and they must do their work. I think he has done well in that. I was rather impressed. You know, there are some things that I were not really expecting, and he have made certain decisions. And power to you, the people. Power to you, the members of cabinet. But get the work done. Another thing that I want to see within the Labour Party is for the Prime Minister to, you know, it's for some of these board to restructure, reorganize, get some other people involved on board. There have been persons on board within the Labour Party. Some of them is not even active. Some of them cannot even play a role. Some of them can't even do nothing. You understand me? But I understand in some case that there are people who work hard for the Labour Party, and you have to put them in a few little position, right? Because they have worked hard. And they have done what they have done. So I understand that. And the Prime Minister also understands that, and he makes sure he does that from time to time, because there's a lot of people out there who are always working hard for the Labour Party. But a calling on the Labour Party, don't forget the grassroots. Look after them. Look at my friend out there, Mary. Mary out there in Jennings, Ebenezer, or wherever Mary come from out there, I think. And Mary sometimes just have it hard. She looking at like a house, she looking at like a this, she looking at like a that. She jump up on the phone every minute, she call Al. She call the Brown and Brown show. She call on every program. You know, they just do these things. And the point about some of these callers, they just call with a passion. Mady. One thing about Mady, she always walking. She always working. She always doing kindness. And when you see Mady going out there on the campaign, she walking with a piece of cake. She walking with a look at this. And she making sure she giving somebody else something. Very kind lady. Very, very kind and generous lady. Mady. Comrade Muff over there in Villa. Her husband, Mr. Attlee, would have passed. And just over a year now, you know, Comrade Muff's still there, going through her little things and so on. I know sometimes she call and she talk, she mind and all, whatever it is. But don't forget our people. Don't forget our people. Don't forget our people. Don't forget our people, my good friends there, my good comrade. People like Comrade Beige and so on, who always make the time to go there. Sometime join Move Over, sometime on ZDK doing all everything. My good friend there too. Singing out to your mother. You understand me? A woman who loves she party. I can continue to call name and name and name and name, you know. I don't want to call names. But I'm just simply saying that these people are real grassroots people within the Labour Party. Real grassroots people. Continue to stand up and support the Labour Party. Don't just make this sound nice on radio and give them a nice like a talk on radio. But remember them. Reach out to them. Sometime make somebody appear by the house to look for them to go and find out how you're going. The Prime Minister wants to know if you're okay. We know you just call in on the show and you just support and you just always support your Prime Minister. You just always call in and, you know, and we hear a little thing. We know people, you know, we hear a little talk that things not so good with you. So, you know, so we want to find out how you're doing. You understand me? And you send something, you pack a little bag, you pack a little something. You don't wait for them to come and ask or for them to come and beg. We can do these things at our party level. We can do these things. We can look out for these people. We can look out for these people. We up the mark again. 15 seats in parliament. A great majority. Prime Minister say we won by over 10,000 votes. The Labour Party has come out. Comrades and friends, this is your term. This is your term. You have come out. You must stand up. You must hold your constituency representative them accountable. You must call on them. You must tell them we send you to Parliament convincingly. Because we need you to work for us. And that is what we did. We send you. We send you to Parliament convincingly. Give you a convincing victory. And they must continue to work for you. I am looking forward to see that when this term has come to an end and we approach another election, that our Labour Party comrades will not be too disgruntled. I am looking forward to see most of the Antigua and Barbuda Labour Party PP happy. But I'm saying again that there must be ways in keeping them together. There must be constant engagement. There must be activities within the constituency to keep them together, to keep them energized. There must be. The government is performing and doing a wonderful job. But I just want to make sure that while we are running the country good, we need to make sure that the Labour Party itself is running good too. Look out for them. Right? Look out for the comrades. That's what I said. Yeah, so, yeah, man, we have to remember the roots. We have to remember the roots. You have to remember the people, them who really go out there and fight and, you know, and walk with you all over. Walk with you all over. You, listen, they are nothing without you. Comrades and friends of the Antigua and Barbuda Labour Party, When you walk with your minister, when you walk with your representative, when you campaign with them, when you follow them to the different functions and to the different meetings, just remember, they are nothing without you. Nothing without you. They need you. They need you. And as I'm saying again, you must hold them responsible. You must keep them working for you. Good afternoon to Lydia Messiah. Lydia Josiah. I keep on saying Messiah. Dora Messiah. Good afternoon to Claudette Willock. Good afternoon to Dawn Marie Jarvis. Yeah. Good afternoon, Shirley Reed again, Carol. Joseph, my friend. You right? Yeah. Yeah, so the parliament convened yesterday, and all members of the house has been sworn in, and we look forward for the government to start to function and get the people's business done. We look forward for that. But as I said again, and I want to make sure I keep on ringing in this, because I don't know who didn't hear me, but I would like to see the constituency branch office, them remain very active. I would like to see the Labour Party on a whole start to plan more activities within the party to keep the membership together. The Labour Party would have enjoyed a lot of young people vote, have activities that could keep them energized. You have sports day, have a grand sports day within the Antigua and Barbuda Labour Party, have a grand sport day activity with the different houses. We can search for talent. You can have at races, people running. You will realize who are good runners. You can have more talent shows. You have the Queen show. Let us have a Labour Party talent show. All these sort of things. You have a lot of young people who are involved, a lot of artists who perform and all this thing. Within the Labour Party, within the campaign, you have DJ play, DJ sound clash and all kind of thing. Don't wait until election time to have these kind of things. We have a lot of talent in Antigua. We have a lot of talent within the Labour Party. Sometimes hold a football match. Have constituency football match. Zone the constituencies. And we have some football games. We have some cricket. Get young people involved. Young people would have voted a lot for the Labour Party this election. And if you don't find ways to keep them active, if you don't have active functions within the party to keep their interests going, you could find yourself have them losing interest. Now that you have them on board, keep them active.

Right, Claudette, Willock is asking what day and time. I am on ZDK from 1 to 2 on Mondays and Tuesdays. And remember, this afternoon I join Al and Point FM. Every Tuesday I join Al and Point FM. So I will be on that program with Al likely this afternoon from maybe after 4. He will do his thing first and then we will join him after, you know. So yeah, so that is exactly what I want to see. I want to see the Labour Party itself, while the government is capable of delivering, I want to see the party functioning well. I want to see all the branch offices in all the constituency remain open. I want to see the constituency branches sitting down and planning activities, and they must have the support of their representative. I want to see they have fundraisers. I want to see them have events. Look like Mr. Turner sometime will have a Jubilee morning every, you know, whatever is with Monday or something like that. You know, I mean, Michael Joseph have a few functions down there. I want to see activities in every constituency. Activities to bring out the young, activities to bring out the old. We need to keep the party active, right? We need to keep the party active. We need to keep that active and keep it together. And I can't say it more than enough time, because at the end of the day, elections are won at the constituency level. Elections are won at the party level. You campaign as a political party, and then if you win the election, you form the government. So the party structure, the party must be well oiled. The machinery of the party must be well oiled and function. And after being well oiled and function, it need to be well serviced. So keep the services in the constituency going. Keep the programs in the constituency going. Keep the people in the constituency lively. That is important. Very, very, very important. Bernadette Joseph Ephraim, she said, good afternoon, everyone. Manhunt, you could not have said it better. Many have been trying to get a piece of land from Chopper. She has been getting, she said, you can have been saying better. Mary have been trying to get a piece of land from Chopper. Well, you see, you're talking, right? I call Mary name, good afternoon, I call Mary name. Call Mary name. I want to hear some success stories after this election for some of our most vulnerable comrades. I want to hear some success story on the radio where they can say, thank God, I have finally got through and finally this. I need to hear some success stories. I need to hear some success stories. You understand me? We got to keep the Labour Party going. We have to function at the party level. Elections are won right there. The government cannot be formed unless the Labour Party has performed well in the election, unless the comrades come out and support the Labour Party. Then the Labour Party won the election and then they form the government. So the party must be properly oiled and ready and serving the people. We must keep that going. We must keep it active. This is where my concerns are. This is where my concerns are. Our people are not just good to cast a vote. Our people must be good for whatever else they want to keep their lives going. It's difficult to really make sure every single person is being looked after. But there must be hope. There must be good effort. There must be
3-4 vulnerable persons. There must be 3-4 persons who have been knocking on the doors can now give a success story and say they have waited a little while, but they get through. And that will give hope to the other person that is waiting. Say, well, my turn will come. Keep hope alive within the Labour Party. Take care of your constituents. Take care of your supporters. I know them, you know, because some of them just call in on radio every day. Some of them just turn up to executive every Friday. But when they meet me in person, they say, boy, man, hunt me now, life will tell you. You see me calling all the time, and me come to executive because me love my party. But you think I know me, try to get you with this, and think I know me, try to get you with that. And when they meet me and tell me, so it has hurt my soul. It has hurt my soul. But I can tell you something, comrades. You can expect me to fight for you. You can expect me to always bang in and make sure that the Labour Party remain active. You can expect me to always make sure that our comrades are being looked after properly. You can expect me to do that. Because from ever since I've been involved in radio programs, this has been my style. I'm always fighting for you. I'm always asking for you. I'm always the grassroots man when it comes to politics. Always the grassroots man. Always having the grassroots shows. That is how I do it. Because I believe that my people must be looked after. Yeah, I'm seeing somebody who I've never seen before. Her name is Serena Roberts. She said, very good program, Manhunt. You're speaking all facts. Janet Julian, thank you for driving. For joining. Miss Roberts, thank you for your comments. Paulette Willock say you are so right, Manhunt. Nice. Thank you. Right. Yeah. Yeah. You can expect me to be that person. You can expect me to be that person. I love my Labour Party, and because I love my Labour Party, I will always work to make sure that the things that really must in Labour Party is being taken care of. And taking care of your comrades, your grassroots, your supporters who rally behind you and support you is most important, because elections are won at the party level. And then the party who win the election forms the government. These people have to go out there first to cast their vote before they can be a government in office, before they can be a prime minister, before they can be a minister of education, before they can be a minister of health, before they can be an attorney general, before they can be a this. The votes have to be cast first, and then the party with the majority votes is who will win the election. But as I said again, comrades, you can expect me to be the person that will continue to remind your government, will continue to call for the Labour Party to keep the constituency branches active. I will continue to call on your party, because I'm one of the persons who believe that if I support the Prime Minister or I support the Labour Party, I cannot support them blindly. I must support them in an objective manner and call them out from time to time to make sure that they remember you, the people. People, my time has come, and you will hear me on ZDK again next week, Monday, from 1 until 3. Remember, this afternoon I should be joining Al on the Triple K program later down in the afternoon. It's a pleasure being here in ZDK. Avril, I'm seeing Avril just joined the live. Thank you, Avril, for joining us and listening. Avril is saying, Manhunt, I was trying to call in, but I am not sure if this is a recorded. No, it's not recorded. It's a live program, Avril. Oh, sorry, I did not get your call. We'll do it better. Next week, Monday, Avril, everyone here, make sure you join me from 1 to 2.
And we're going to have the lines open where you can call, and we are going to talk. We are going to make sure that we, the Labour Party comrades, make sure that our Labour Party comrades are being looked after. We're going to make sure that some of our people who have been calling, knocking on doors, that want assistance, we are going to make sure that they're looked after. We are going to keep our representative to task. They don't have no opposition to hold them, you know. So it's, we have to be the critique. We have to be the supporter, and we still have to be the critique. We have to do the work both ways. Support them, critique them, to make sure we get the best out of them. The time has come for me to go. Monique, love you. Love everyone. Thank you for being here. Monique said, take care, Manhunt. I'll see you on all program. Great program, Manhunt, coming from Janet Julian. Thank you. I am

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0: giving God thanks and praise yet for life in itself, which is a blessing. For another day, Tuesday, day 19, in the month of May 2026. And for reconnecting with you, prime time is Drive Time on 97.1 FM. Until 6 o'clock, with a few stops here and there. Hoping that everything is everything in your neck of the woods. Correct time, 18 minutes running down after 3 in the p.m. As we get set to lift off musically.
1: Doing fine, every time. DJ Governor Slim, 4 to 6, with Drive Time.

Getting set for Caravana 2026. Music out of the sister land. Kicking things off in prime time, drive time for today, Tuesday. June and Calypsonian. Singing Cupcake. This one is entitled End the Violence. 22 minutes running down at the 3 o'clock, and we're still in Barbuda musically for right now. Another Junior Calypsonian. This is the Young General.

makes a lot of sense. Ah, this is the young general. Junior Calypsonian out of the sister land for Carabana 2026. Ah, this one is entitled If I Can See. Prime time is drive time in full effect until 6 o'clock. 3:28. 28 minutes running down after 3 p.m. Tuesday. It's all coming down right here, hoping that things are really and truly working out for you. Here comes King Montgomery. It's all coming down right here, hoping that things are really and truly working out for you. Here comes King Montgomery.

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This is King Montgomery. 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Okay then. 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

just about 8 minutes up on 4 o'clock. I'd love to say good afternoon to assist a friend of mine from another mother. That's Miss Veronica Greenaway. V! Titillate yourself, titillate yourself. 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Titillate yourself, V! 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
2: 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And so is the entertainment. 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We are aware.
3: I know.
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8: Hi, speedsters. While speeding on the roads, please sing or say, 45 miles, God will take care of you. 55 miles, guide me, O thou great Jehovah. 65 miles, nearer, my God, to thee. 75 miles, nearer, still nearer. 85 miles, this world is not my home. 95 miles, Lord, I'm coming home. Over 100 miles, precious memories. Drivers, please drive carefully on the road. The life you save may be your very own. Be thrilled, but killed.

if you proceed with caution on this light, as we see this driver here,

0: Antigua and Barbuda's economy is certainly one of the best performing economies within the Caribbean region, and certainly one of the best globally. And we have shown a significant amount of resilience in that, notwithstanding the various challenges, we continue to grow the country's economy in a very robust way. So we're seeing progress literally in every single sector, in healthcare, in education, in housing, infrastructural development, you name it, we're making progress. We would have grown the country's economy within the last decade from about $3.4 billion back in 2014 to about $6 billion today. Uh-huh. In addition to that, we have reduced the country's debt from 104% back in 2014 down to 61%, which is in keeping with the recommended benchmark of about 60%. And in terms of our banking sector, the economy, the fiscal situation, there would have been significant improvements. I'll start with the fiscal position of the country is getting better and better for the last couple of years, and it is expected to be the same way this year. We would have posted a primary surplus as well as an overall surplus. We have also seen a significant increase in the country's per capita income. Per capita income is now about $22,000 per head, compared to about $14,000 per head back in 2014. So we're making progress. The banking sector, when we got in, the banking sector was literally collapsing. We had two failed banks, and we were able to literally resolve ABI bank deposits by saving deposits so that depositors didn't have to take the losses or carry the losses. We were able to intervene in Caribbean Union Bank and to save that bank. And as a consequence of the interventions that we've made, we now have one of the safest, one of the strongest banking sectors anywhere within the ACS Caribbean or within the broader Caribbean region. And even the NPLs within the banks, for example, they're among the lowest anywhere within the region. They're now in the region about 3%. The benchmark for NPLs is 5%. So any metric that you use, I would say we did well. We have struggled with inflation, imported inflation for some time. That too has come down and is in the region about 3% and is expected to fall further as we continue to broaden the amount of goods that are exempt from duties and taxes.
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4: Okie dokie, correct time at 24 minutes up and 5 o'clock. Let me say a very pleasant good afternoon to you folks out there in Raiderland. It's Culturally Speaking right here on Prime Time, is Drive Time. And say a very special good afternoon to our main host, Hurricane Lip No Stick. Good afternoon to your girlfriend. How are you doing today?
5: I'm great. I'm excellent. Good afternoon to you too and the listeners. And how are you doing?
4: I am good. I'm taking it one day at a time, girl, for real.
5: That's how it has to go, right? So let's get straight into the meat of things now.
4: Mm-hmm.
5: When they say, why

0: why in, when the old folks just say, why in your breast, not tell it to the rest? Why in your breast, not tell it to the rest?
1: Okay, folks, the lines are wide open. 462-1100.
0: Not tell it to the rest.
1: What the old nigga and them mean back in the day when they usually say, what in your breast, not tell it to the rest. Oh, yes. Ay, ay, ay. What's in your breast? I'm putting it kind of, you know, saying radio way. What's in your breast? You don't tell the rest, but they used to say here in Antigua, and they still says, what in your breast? You not tell the rest.
0: Right.
1: What were the old people referring to still? Hello, good afternoon to you. Welcome.
2: Good afternoon.
1: Hello.
2: What secret you have, you keep it?
1: What secret you have,
0: very
1: you keep
0: well,
1: it?
0: Very well. She is so correct.
1: Ay, ay, ay. What secret you have, you keep it?
0: You don't tell nobody, not even your mother.
2: No.
0: Nobody, you don't trust nobody.
1: Wow. No one that can
0: tell it to the rest. You keep that.
1: The one that keep the one that close to your chest. Okay then. Thanks for calling, my dear. Have yourself a jolly good afternoon. Keep it locked. It's all coming down. Culturally speaking, Poopa. Why in here? Why you go? Why in here, breast?
0: Your breast, not tell it to the rest.
1: Okay then.
0: My favorite one, the one of the favorite one. My grandmother just always saying, boy, we live to learn plenty, no governor. Plenty, boy. I tell you. Keep that in your thumb up. You know, tell all that time, governor.
1: I hear you, auntie.
0: So the next one, no. Time no wait for no man.
1: Time no wait for nobody.
0: No man, no. So, time now sit up on a bench and wait for me and you, right? So there you go.
1: Trying to find out right now. Let's say time no
0: wait for no man.
1: No man.
0: If you wait for woman alone, how you go? Time well, you wait for no man.
1: I believe it's a broad. I believe it's a broad spectrum. You know what I'm saying? Hello, good afternoon to you. Welcome.
2: Good afternoon. Do I have to do right now? Got no time left for wait.
1: Do what you have to do right now.
0: Yes.
1: Because so there's no time to wait.
2: Not time.
1: Oh my.
0: Time now wait for you. So me have time, and when you look, you see the month done for you.
2: Don't go.
1: Time no wait for nobody, no?
2: Mm-mm.
0: Yes.
1: Okay.
0: She's done for her now. Yeah, she's
1: okay.
0: Correct.
1: Okay.
0: Governor, ever do some
1: okay.
0: I know, you know, that can't wait. And when you catch yourself, the time runs out by you.
1: Yeah, the time really runs from here.
0: Exactly. So that's what they're saying here. Time waits for no man.
1: Time.
0: Now, this one here, now, I love this one. This is one of my favorites. Right. Today for me, tomorrow for you.
1: Today for me.
0: Today are for me.
1: Tomorrow
0: and
1: for you.
0: Tomorrow for you, Governor.
1: What do you mean?
0: Grandmother used to use this a lot.
1: Today for me and tomorrow for you.
0: Yes, yes.
1: Oh,
0: today for me, tomorrow for you.
1: Today are for me and tomorrow are for you.
0: Mm-hmm.
1: Antiguan talking, folks. This is culturally speaking, you know. Oh, culturally speaking, this.
0: This one very deep, this one here.
1: Pure Antiguan lingua, this one you be.
0: Yeah,
1: well,
0: today
1: okay
0: for
1: then.
0: Me, tomorrow for you, girl.
1: Hello, good afternoon to you. Welcome. Hi.
2: Now, rejoice in a for me, don't fall off for you, therefore come.
0: Amen. Oh thank my. You, thank you, thank you. She's correct again, correcto.
1: Hold on, one go.
2: Now, rejoice yes, for me, don't correct. Fall. For you, therefore come, maybe for you, hot down for me.
1: Oh, my.
0: Yes, exactly. Like something I'm to governor, me glad and me rejoice and me laugh and laugh with the rest people, you know, whatever. And then, why something I'm to yours? What she said, way worse than I'm to me, worse than governor.
1: That's on the kind of talking, they cut deep, you know. How do you want to go again?
0: Today for me call. And tomorrow for you.
1: Hey, oh, yes, man, they kind of talking, they cut deep, man.
0: Very, very deep.
1: Oh,
0: yeah.
1: Okay. All right. Okay.
0: Yes.
1: See, the more you live is the more you learn. Today for me. Tomorrow for you.
0: After I get to realize what it means, you know? I didn't understand what it means until, you know, becoming adult. I'm going to do one more and then we take a break.
1: Mm-hmm.
0: Never say never.
1: Never say never.
0: Never.
1: No. Yes. This one, yeah. Who you talk? Not me again. Me? What me here with that? Tall! Me now go back there.
0: I see a lot of never say never around, right?
1: When they say never say never, what do you mean? What's the meaning of that, really and truly? Who you talk? Tall!
0: Never say never?
1: Not me, man. Mm-mm. Me? What me are with that? Something like a dad. We're looking for the meaning of when they say never say never. Where at all? A big sun this year.
0: Yeah, this one very deep too. Never say never.
1: This year, big son. Hello, good afternoon to you. Welcome, culturally speaking.
3: Good afternoon, Governor. Good afternoon.
1: Ma'am.
0: Good afternoon. How are you doing?
3: Every minute, may try to call in.
1: Well, that's where you go, you know.
3: Never say never. Mm-hmm. Anything can happen.
1: Anything can happen.
0: Hello?
1: Yeah, we're listening to you, you know. We're looking for, you know what I'm saying, the depth of, you know what I'm saying, never say never.
3: Because anything can happen.
1: Anything can happen.
3: Never say never. It can happen.
1: It can happen. Lip mistake?
0: I wasn't hearing a clear, and I don't know what's going on. That's what I was.
1: Okay, she
0: you
1: says.
0: Can you repeat, please?
3: What I'm saying, never say never. Anything can happen.
1: Are you hearing that lip mistake?
0: Yes, anything can happen. This was a lot of wide meaning, you know, like, yes, anything can happen. You can say, me will never talk to governor again.
1: Yes.
0: Just give me a governor attack.
3: You know, but never say never.
1: Never say never. Yes. Oh.
3: It can happen.
1: Oh-ho. Yeah. No.
0: Is this Miss B?
1: No, this sounds like Mrs. Ephraim.
0: Ephraim, Miss B?
3: Hi.
0: Oh, I just want to make sure it's you, so we put down your name.
1: Never say never, Mrs. Ephraim. Okay, yes. All
0: okay,
1: right.
0: Thanks for calling,
1: my dear. Say never.
0: Better the second time.
1: You know, talking about never say never, is it like, you know, me try for be distant, you know, me not distant, you know. Me really try for be distant, I'm not a distant guy. I'm a nice guy. But when I say never, it's like dog return into the vomit. Something like that, that's all.
0: Nearly like that. Yeah, you cross the way.
1: Something like that, that's all. Never say never. And remember, folks, there's a calypso out there with a song, or the fun city with Darlene, never say never. One of these days I'm going to play. I might do that this afternoon just for bad mindedness sake, you know what I'm saying? Yes, my dear girl, we're going to take a break for goodness sake right now and be back in just a flash right here on Culturally Speaking. Correct time, 18 minutes up and 5.
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0: 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Hey, Allison.
1: Yeah?
0: Now, how do you spell paint?
1: Oh, C-O-L-O-U-R-E-X-P-R-E-S-S.
0: That's right. The color.

0: Okie dokie, back online, 16 up on 5. Prime time is drive time, is culturally speaking, in full flight until 5. But go straight ahead, Lipnostick.
1: Okay, now this next one, now kill the goose that lay the golden egg.
0: Kill the goose that lay the golden
1: now,
0: egg.
1: Kill the goose that lay the golden egg.
0: Oh.
1: Yes, and most of us are guilty of this one. Kill the goose that lay the golden egg.
0: Oh, Lord.
1: The and you have a lot of different variations to it now.
0: Now kill the goose that lay the golden egg, man. Hello, good afternoon to you. You're live.
2: Good afternoon, Governor.
0: Good afternoon, my friend.
2: You know, you have some people here, you know, you're kind. You're out there, you're always giving. And sometimes they just won't ease up.
0: Oh.
2: Some people just overdo.
1: Yeah.
2: And it's not so that you got old people who say, kill the goose that lay the golden egg.
0: And you believe consciously that they know that them overdo or what they mean for do?
2: See, you think, yeah, some of them just overdo because you're kind, you know?
1: They're used to you, you know?
2: They're used to
1: you. You can't be nice to them. I want to let them stab you in your back.
2: Mm. Yeah, seriously, skin your life.
0: So you give them the gold. Wait, no go yet. Give me the name there again. A Tarzan.
2: I say what? St. John Street, man.
0: Tarzan.
2: Yes.
0: No. This is one they call Tarzan. Original Newfield, man. Come a tongue early.
1: What is number?
0: St. John Street.
2: Give it already.
0: Well, you don't know. You go sometime out. Let's have a go. But talk. Can't go back right now. Give it to me one more time.
2: 784-6283.
0: 784-6283. Okay, my dear brother. Then I don't use your brother. Just write it.
2: Just get in the egg, right?
0: Oh, okay. Bubba Donkey, no? Okay, then. Take it easy, my Bubba. Have a good afternoon. All righty. Well, Lord.
1: Very, very, very much correct. Very much. What? I see a lot of that happening.
0: Boy, you go top of the class.
1: These people very bad. You know that. But just as the man say, have a friend. They come and you give them, you will do anything for them and so on, everything.
0: Mm-hmm.
1: And you keep giving. One day you can't give. Oh, Governor Lipstick, no good call.
0: Oh, I saw you go.
1: I tell people that how much every day I just can't manage to do it this time.
0: Okay.
1: Attitude and what kind of, but you know, you and all are watching them too, you know.
0: So the golden egg business go.
1: Golden egg, yeah.
0: Okay.
1: And the person is always there for you. And the other friends that they have make them get sick right now. Then you see them show up now.
0: Mm.
1: And the same one that you kill, the goose that are led the golden egg that you want to kill.
0: Oh.
1: Them who you're going to see there, your doorstep when you get sick and anything bad to you.
0: Okay.
1: Long story short. Yeah, the man, right. I love that analogy use.
0: Mm.
1: Yes.
0: Yes, sir.
1: It's called Tarzan, you say name.
0: Yeah,
1: yes.
0: Tarzan.
1: You're like one tool, then I don't use for you.
0: Oh.
1: You use your trick.
0: Okay. Yeah. Look. How I sell Tigger the street and life the street. Look, life sweet, man. And Antigua more sweeter than that. Why at all? Kill the goose, the let the golden egg, no?
1: You never hear that, Governor?
0: How you mean? But I know me get the real meaning all of a sudden. Remember they say I want goose, that they want golden egg or eggs, and then you can kill a goose there, so when you kill a goose there, now I'll get no more golden eggs. That is what I was saying.
1: That's the thing.
0: But then now...
1: You are the rest friend, they have my believer, your friend, them being whatever. Just for this, but you get sick, you know, I see them for bring the golden egg to you.
0: And now me get the sudden good.
1: You get the gift,
0: I hear that, down the road.
1: Okay.
0: Hmm.
1: Now, the next one say no.
0: Yes,
1: if
0: sir.
1: You want to know who are your friend, just lie down and play dead.
0: Aye.
1: If you want to know who your real friend and not play friend, lie down and play dead and hear what they say about you.
0: Acho?
1: If you pretend you're dead, I go hear, kind of someone when you're up here, I don't see you're dead, why don't get a heart attack?
0: Look.
1: If you want to know who your real friend, lie down and play dead.
0: Oh my, hello, good afternoon to you, welcome.
3: Hi, good afternoon, Governor.
0: Good afternoon, my dear.
3: When it comes to sickness, nobody wants you.
0: Mm.
3: You're gonna have no friend when you're sick.
1: Yes, it's so true.
0: What's the meaning of that?
1: Yes, yeah, she's correct.
0: Me know she correct, but you know what I'm saying? You know, let's elaborate a little bit. What do you mean? You ain't seen a body when you...
3: Just lie down and play dead, and you will see who come look for you or who let you help.
0: Exactly. Okay, then.
1: And you sit down and yam and drink with and you go partying with and, you know, all the fun and things. You know, see them.
0: Okay, then.
3: Nobody come look for you. Nobody tell you, listen, you want X, Y, Z? Mm-hmm. Let me help you out. You ain't seen nobody.
0: Okay.
3: So if you want to know who your friend be, just lie down and play dead.
0: Just play dead, no? Come. Okay, then.
3: Take care of you.
0: Okay. Yes, my dear girl. That one hot and pipe in Sun Gosso.
1: Bobby,
0: son Gosso.
1: Yes.
0: Pun them.
1: Bobby, I have a little 84-year-old friend, right?
0: Uh-huh.
1: And she can have kids. But she's a woman, she, you know, she loves children. But, you know, that's how it is, everybody born to, you know, have children.
0: Okay.
1: And this woman do a lot for plenty people, you know, and she has to go to and fro to Canada because she's ill.
0: Okay.
1: And then I said, I'm going to visit her tomorrow. You know, she tell me, she said, she left her lipstick, she said, Delsa, God bless you 1,000,000 times. God bless you. Because the amount of people that she helped and do things for, she can see them now, she's sick. She said more than one time. This is how human nature are, most people. Understand? You tell she thanks for the blessing, because you know that me really bless.
0: Well, if it's one thing I know, because I know me never know, right? But if it's one thing I know for a fact, mm-hmm. Now, when you hear old people, elders bless you, you're well blessed.
1: Okay, thank you very much.
0: That's a one thing that me, Governor Slim, know for sure.
1: Yes, tell me.
0: When you hear
1: that
0: old nigga look for you and say, son, daughter, God bless you.
1: Bless you. Mm-hmm.
0: You hear? Okay, then.
1: She has come out of her eyes and me not plenty of the people and that this woman has helped now.
0: That's how you go.
1: And she not then a fat man, she push down me, I tell you.
0: I know who you bless your girl, you know, so you go to this life, yeah.
1: I'm a boy, people not easy, that's right. Hey. Me watch for me back,
0: oh,
1: see?
0: Oh, Lord of his words. Me need not watch for me back.
1: Move on.
0: So me not have a watch in the back because me left everything in the hands of the Father. And who you bless you, me left you with that.
1: Achuna.
0: Okay, then. Achuna. Me left you with that one day. Me not even watch for me back. Me left everything in the hands of the Father. And who you bless you. Okay then, down the road, let's go.
1: This next one here now, mm. Put your head where your body can't pass. Mm. What do I mean, put your head? Oh, this is about governor, now put your head. Okay, so, me put my head in my box or something, so you go.
0: Put your head
1: where your body can't pass.
0: Uh-huh.
1: Your body got passed. Your body got passed. You got put in your body first or your head.
0: Oh, Lala.
1: This one, you're kind of funny.
0: We're trying to find out right here what culture is speaking. Hello, good afternoon to you. Welcome.
4: Hi, good afternoon.
0: Hi.
4: If you can't afford it, leave it alone.
0: I mean, if my mama can't afford it, leave it alone.
4: You want a new home?
0: Yes.
4: Fine.
0: Uh-huh.
4: Just one little one, no? No, you want one big one, because the neighbor has a big one, and you know you can't afford the big one.
1: Mm-hmm.
4: Take the little one bedroom, or two bedroom, or less the four bedroom.
0: Okay. Okay.
1: This is Rose, right?
0: Yeah. Rose, you know, I'm a slow... Rose, wait, the lips no stick. Rose, you know, I'm a slow learner, right?
4: Uh-huh.
0: Trust me upon this one, yeah. I am a slow learner, but when I get them, you know. And when I get this one a little while, run the one for me again.
4: Okay.
0: Yes.
4: You want one little place to live in, all
0: right? Uh-huh.
4: You can get one two-bedroom or one bedroom that can suit your pocket.
0: Yes.
4: But no, you know, one that your friend or your neighbor have one four-bedroom with two bathrooms.
0: Okay.
4: And you want to push yourself over there.
0: Oh.
4: Next thing, you can't pay mortgage at the end of the month.
0: And what's going to happen now?
4: You can get one bedroom and a two-bedroom where you can, your pocket can manage and you have like a something for survive fund.
0: And then as things go by, you do what you have to do?
4: Exactly, you can okay. put like an extension.
0: Well, all right then. Okay then. Okay.
4: All right.
0: Each one teach one. Yeah. Have a good afternoon, Rose. Thanks for participating in, you know what I'm saying, in Culturally Speaking this afternoon. Have a good one.
4: All right.
0: All righty. Mm-hmm.
1: So, you know, put your head where your body can pass.
0: You're gone clear.
1: Yes.
0: You're gone clear the one day, for real.
1: Man, that's the one thing that now the next. The next one, this was one for the road. When they all niggas say, why nobody can licorice like a governor?
0: And hey, more licorice than that.
1: Oh, licorice.
0: More licorice than that. How you mean? When I say, look, the governor send the boy licorice. What am I talking about? Why at all? Hello, good afternoon to you. Welcome, Culturally Speaking.
5: Then greedy, everything next to that one.
0: Oh, my. Oh, my, man. Oh, my. I too direct, man.
1: Yeah. Couldn't what did they do?
5: They greedy.
0: Mm.
5: Everything next to the one.
0: You couldn't solve I couldn't solve them suddenly, come on, man. What make you
5: no,
0: so direct?
5: No, Culturally Speaking.
0: Oh, my. Oh my man.
1: Then licorice, boy, the boy, my licorice, like them pick a nigga.
0: All
1: talking, then pick a nigga there for me, then licorice, by then jam off everything in the house.
0: Oh my man.
1: Licorice.
0: Man, I could have pampered the thing a little bit. Oh, everything you say, what for them now?
5: Yes.
0: Suppose you're a colic.
1: Yeah.
0: Oh, okay. So you go. Thanks for calling, my dear. Have a good afternoon. Litmus stick? Your girl saw the sun go for you?
1: Yes, yes, she correct licorice. Well, I fear the word, but
0: good while, good while now.
1: Me tell you.
0: Licorice.
1: Young people don't know licorice mean.
0: Licorice. Licorice. Voodoo. Oh, good. What sweet no good? What sweet no good? What is really sourware in the pants? Licorice.
1: You're gonna put a tally and you're gonna.
0: Let me see now.
1: Marie Therese.
0: 1, 2, 3, 4. Yes.
1: 4 points. Yes. Right, and we have Bernard at E-frame 2. And we have Tarzan 1 and then Rose 1.
0: Rose, yes, Rose. Oh, my. Anything in closing, my dear? Because look, this one is sweet me by this afternoon, you know. What?
1: The licorice?
0: Yes, man. Sweet be bad. Bad. One. I get Cali. Go ahead. Go ahead, there. Departed words.
1: Yeah, just telling folks to be on the lookout for them thieves that believe that they own your house and own wherever. Then come in as they like. You know, just be on the lookout. And last week again was like a sad news, but I'm glad nobody got hurt in the fire. You know, it's a very close cousin of mine, property, but that's how life go. You know? And all is not lost. Because, you know, as I told him, life must go on. We're happy that no one lost their life. You know, these accidents always happen in life. At some point, we're not immune from disaster, you know?
0: I hear you.
1: Yeah, so you take care, Governor. Enjoy the weekend.
0: You too, my dear. And one more thing before you go. Check the money.
1: I don't charge to take back not out. Check the money.
0: Check the money now.
1: Buy where you buy.
0: Hey.
1: And when you don't buy where you buy, you know, tell you where you go buy.
0: Oh.
1: And when they don't tell the liars the way go by, you say, Father, forgive me for telling the lie.
0: Oh, my. you make sure you take the money.
1: Yes.
0: Aye, God decided. You take it easy, my dear. Have a good one.
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It's exactly 5:45 alongside of in traffic in every which way. Hoping that as you make your move that you're staying at a safe distance and everything is everything, you know what I'm saying, be on your way. If it's possible, 40 miles per hour, it's the said speed rate. If not, you stay in your lane and enjoy the ride of your vehicle.

It's all about getting you from point A to point B, safe and sound and in one piece. Because you know the drift, you are expected home. So as you make your move, do the right thing and survive and fight down the wrong things. A life being spared. We come together again tomorrow afternoon for another session of Prime Time. It's Drive Time, 97.1 FM. About just before I go, let me say good evening to Mrs. Valerie Barton. Very good friend of mine down there in the Liberta side. We're talking about Tyrrell's Liberta. Mrs. Barton, this one is for you. Shake a leg to this one. Happy motoring, folks.

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2: Now for the news in detail. Former Chief Magistrate Joan Walsh has reportedly been appointed as a consultant in the Department of Immigration, less than 3 years after being found guilty on 15 disciplinary charges. Walsh, who was suspended in 2023 for failing to remit government funds and destroying official documents, is said to be placed in a role connected to the department's Intel and Prosecution Unit. The appointment has not been publicly announced by the government. News of her return has sparked strong public reaction online, with some criticizing the move and others saying she deserves another opportunity to serve. In more news, Antigua and Barbuda raises $30 million in treasury bill auction. The government of Antigua and Barbuda has raised $30 million through a 365-day treasury bill auction on the regional government securities market. The auction took place on May 13, 2026, using the Eastern Caribbean Securities Exchange primary market platform. Investor interest was strong, with five licensed intermediaries submitting a total of 23 bids, ranging from $10,000 to nearly $10 million. The total value of bids reached $34.2 million, exceeding the amount raised by $4.2 million, demonstrating a strong demand from investors. Officials say the funds raised will support ongoing government initiatives and provide liquidity in the domestic market. The successful auction reflects investor confidence in Antigua and Barbuda's economic management and the stability of the Eastern Caribbean financial market. Now, continuing the national stories, doctors at the Sir Leicester Bird Medical Center are seeing a rise in emergency cases linked to a dangerously high blood sugar as mango season peaks across Antigua and Barbuda. Several patients are believed to have consumed excessive amounts of the sweet fruit. Health officials are urging diabetics and other vulnerable residents to practice moderation. Repeatedly high blood sugar can lead to serious complications, including kidney disease, heart problems, vision loss, and nerve damage. With mangoes overflowing in homes and communities, authorities caution that overconsumption can trigger dangerous health episodes. Residents are encouraged to enjoy the seasonal fruit responsibly. In more news, PM Brown warns MPs on attendance. Prime Minister the Honorable Gaston Brown has warned members of Parliament to attend all sittings, saying they must be present unless prevented by illness, official travel, or other emergencies. Speaking during the first sitting of the new Parliament, Brown stressed that Parliament is a top decision-making body in the land and must be treated with respect. "We do not want individuals who will come to Parliament when they feel like," he said, urging MPs to to represent their constituents with dignity and professionalism. The Prime Minister also congratulated Osbert Frederick on his reappointment as Speaker and Fillmore Benjamin as Deputy Speaker. Brown reminded lawmakers that the government's election victory is not a mandate for soulfulness, but a call to serve the people faithfully. And in other developments, police arrest three individuals in connection with bank fraud. Police have arrested three individuals in connection with ongoing investigations into a series of alleged fraudulent transactions at a local bank. The incidents were reported to the Criminal Investigations Department between May 12th and May 18, 2026, following the detection of irregular and unauthorized transactions at multiple branches of the bank. Subsequent investigations led to the arrests of three suspects after officers visited relevant locations and gathered information pertaining to the ongoing inquiries. The suspects remain in police custody as investigations continue. And that was a look at the national stories. Now for news from around the region. First to Cuba. Cuban President Miguel Díaz-Canel has warned that any U.S. military assault on the island will cause a bloodbath with incalculable consequences. He said Cuba poses no threat and has the right to defend itself against what he calls ongoing multidimensional aggression from Washington. The warning comes as Trump administration imposed new sanctions on Cuba's intelligence and interior ministries, along with 11 officials and shipping companies halt trade to the island, worsening food and energy shortages. Díaz-Canel stressed that any attack would be disastrous for Cuba, which continues to struggle under economic hardship and rising U.S. pressure. And in news coming out of St. Lucia is reinforcing its health systems and border protocols in response to the Ebola outbreak in the Democratic Republic of Congo, despite no immediate threat to the region. Health Minister Moses John Baptist says the Ministry of Health is boosting surveillance, training healthcare workers, and maintaining protective equipment with testing handled through CHAPA. The country is coordinating its response with CHAPA, PAHO, and the WHO. The Bundy Bugyo Ebola virus has a lower fatality rate than previous strains, but no vaccine or therapeutic exists for this strain. Official stress, vigilance and preparedness and updated guidance is expected following the World Health Assembly. That wraps up the story shaping our region, but the world keeps turning. Up next, we'll take a closer look on the international front. Trump administration targets Cuba with new sanctions. The Trump administration has announced new sanctions against Cuba, targeting 11 regime officials and three government organizations linked to the island's security apparatus. The move under Executive Order 14404 aims to hold the Cuban government accountable for repressing its people and threatening U.S. national security. The State Department says additional sanctions are expected in the coming days and weeks, as part of a broader campaign to limit the regime's access to illicit assets and promote human rights, democracy, and free markets in Cuba. Meanwhile, Secretary of State Marco Rubio will host the G20 foreign ministers meeting in Atlanta in October, with President Trump hosting the G20 leaders summit in Miami in December. That wraps up our news for today. Now, here's a recap of today's national headlines. Former chief magistrate appointed consultant in immigration department. And doctors warn of high blood sugar spike during mango season. The news was sponsored by Townhouse Megastore, and I have been your presenter, Otisa Ambrose. Let's see what's happening in the world of sports with Terry Laraji, where there's plenty of excitement brewing. For all the latest updates and highlights, Terry, the floor is yours. Good evening.
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4: 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And two-time champion Alcaraz to miss this year's Wimbledon. 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I am your presenter, Terry Laraji. And now for the details. We begin tonight bowling off with cricket, with rising Jamaican sensation Vital Lawes, set to make his Caribbean Premier League CPL debut this year. Former Jamaica and West Indies spinner Nikita Miller believes it will be a major boost to his development. West Indies under 19 star, left arm wrist spinner Lawes will turn out for the Jamaica Kingsmen in this season's CPL tournament after being selected as one of the top young players in the draft. The 19-year-old has been making a name for himself over the last year with his local and international performances. Lawes was one of the top bowlers at the ICC Under-19 World Cup in Zimbabwe and Namibia earlier this year, picking up 10 wickets, including best figures of 3-for-23 against Tanzania on January 14. His performances earned him a spot in the team of the tournament, becoming the only West Indian player to make the cut. Lawes noted that the most influential person in his career thus far has been Miller, who has encouraged him and believes that he has what it takes to be at this level.
5: He has been there through everything. He has assured me that I had what it takes to be here. I had what it takes to execute on such a high level. You know, yeah, I think I've been a lot more consistent. See the level I've come from over the years. I've got way more consistent, got way more control. I now have an idea of what I'm doing when I was bowling. My bowling has definitely grown a long way.
4: Helping him through high-pressure match situations, Lawes says he reminds himself to take his time before executing.
5: In a high-pressure situation, it's just simply telling myself to stay calm, just remind myself to stay calm at the top of my mark, ensuring I take time for myself in between deliveries to get some extra breath in, make sure I'm calm. As coach always tell me, I have more time than I think while bowling and over. So now I just try to take some time for myself, focus on delivering I'm about to bowl.
4: Vital Lawes. West Indies also has their eye on Lawes after his outstanding performance at the Under-19 World Cup by selecting him in a 17-member training squad in preparation to take on Sri Lanka in his native Jamaica next month. After the Jamaica Kingsmen's selection of local stars Andre Russell and Robman Powell, Miller also believes the franchise is making a major statement ahead of its debut in the CPL this summer. The CPL officially confirmed Jamaicans Russell and Powell as the first two selections by new owners Kingsman Sports Enterprise in the 2026 draft. Former West Indies all-rounder Russell rejoins the Jamaican franchise, having spent the last four seasons with defending champions Trinbago Knight Riders TKR. Russell won titles with the Talawas in 2013 and 2016, while West Indies T20 batsman Powell, who leaves the Barbados Royals after two seasons, will captain the Kingsmen, having previously captained the Talawas and leading them to the 2022 title. Miller, a former teammate of Russell and Powell, told the Jamaica Observer that they will provide what he sees as a significant boost to the team this season. It was reported that Jamaican and West Indies all-rounder Fabian Allen was a possible third pick, but the Kingsmen signed West Indies and Guyanese all-rounder Kemo Paul instead. The 28-year-old Paul joins from the Guyana Amazon Warriors, while the Antigua and Barbuda Falcons kept hold of Allen, who they signed in 2024 during the Talawas' withdrawal from the CPL. The Kingsmen also missed out on Jamaica and West Indies opener Brandon King as the Barbados Tridents triggered the right-to-match option. However, they've signed several other Jamaican players to their 12-man squad so far, including Odean Smith, Kirk McKenzie and Javier Royal, while adding West Indies and Leeward Islands batsman Casey Carty, who won the title with Russell at TKR last year. Meantime, Trinidad and Tobago Red Force bowled valiantly on day two to earn a crucial 15-run first innings lead over defending champions Guyana Harpy Eagles in the West Indies four-day first-class championship final at the Sir Vivian Richards Stadium here in Antigua on Monday. The Red Force resumed the day on 240-9 in their first innings and added 20 runs to their overnight total before Kemo Paul ended the 98-run 10th wicket stand between Jaden Seals and Anderson Phillip by removing the latter for 26 as the Red Force were bowled out for 260. Seals was left unbeaten on 70 as Paul and Niall Smith finished with 3 wickets apiece. Batting 90 minutes in an extended first session, the Harpy Eagles were restricted to 46 for 2 at the luncheon interval before they slumped to 93 for 5. It took a crucial 82-run 6-wicket stand between Jonathan Van Lang and Kemo Paul to bring the Guyanese back into the contest. The former West Indies under-19 all-rounder Van Lang would eventually fall for 46 in a typically exquisite spell of controlled line and length from Seals, with the score on 175 for 6. Guyana's lower order then accumulated 70 runs for the last 4 wickets, with Paul top scoring with 51, before they were dismissed for 245 by the close of play, as Seals picked up 4 wickets and Terence Hines 3. Speaking with broadcasters live and louder after the day's play, Guyana all-rounder Jonathan Van Lang, in just his second first-class match, said that playing a first-class final is something to cherish, especially considering that he was not sure of his selection in the final 11.
6: Yeah, definitely, it's something to cherish. Coming into the final, we know that the trainees would have came at us a little bit of banter and talks, but I grew up in a household of 3 competitive siblings, so it's something I've been growing up with and I've coped with it. I was a bit iffy because I knew 3 senior guys had to come back in, so automatically 3 guys out. I actually found out in the morning, so I just had to tune my mind to lock in and get on to business.
4: Jonathan Van Lang. Van Lang impressed the selectors in the warm-up match for the Harpy Eagles against West Indies Academy, where he made his maiden first-class century. And Otters Comprehensive captured the Ministry of Sports Inter-Schools Under-15 Cricket Championship on Friday with a commanding 10-wicket win against the Sir Neville Richards Academy. Akez France claimed a fifer for Otters Comprehensive as they restricted Sir Neville Richards Academy to just 85 before Andre Peters slammed a half-century to carry his team to the title. Summary of match scores, Sir Neville Richards Academy 85 all-out off 13.4 overs, Kevon Charles 19, Akez France 5 for 16, Ian Jeremiah 2 for 15. Otters Comprehensive 89 without loss of 14.2 overs. Peters 56 not out. France 22 not out. Meantime, Bangladesh and Pakistan will go into a fifth day in the second test in Sylhet, with Bangladesh on the cusp of another 2-0 clean sweep of Pakistan. They need just 3 wickets to get there, with Mohammad Rizwan unbeaten on 75. The final valiant point of resistance for a visiting side who still need an improbable 121 for victory. Mushfiqur Rahim's 14th Test century headlined Bangladesh's dominance on day 3. His knock and 50s from Litton Das and Mamadul Hassan Joy helped Bangladesh set a target of 437. Scores stumps day 4, Pakistan 232 and 316 for 7, Rizwan 75 not out, Masood 71, Aga 71, Tajul 4 for 113. Bangladesh 278 and 390. Rahim 137, Das 69, Hassan Joy 52, Shahzad 4 for 86. You're listening to ZDK Sports, and now for other sporting developments tonight. Posing into bodybuilding. Antigua and Barbuda's John Ferris has earned an International Fitness and Bodybuilding Federation IFBB Pro Card, following a dominant performance in the Senior Men's Physique category and the Roger Boyce Barbados Classic and World Cup held in Barbados over the weekend. Ferris was impressive on the stage, finishing first in the overall category of the amateur show to become the country's latest pro bodybuilder. In the professional show, veteran Steve Williams was the country's highest finisher, claiming third place in the Masters Bodybuilding category. Other placings for Antigua and Barbuda went to Tiffany Gordon, who finished second in the Masters Bikini up to 164cm category, while there was a third place finish for Jamil Knight in the Classic Physique category. A total of 12 bodybuilders from Antigua and Barbuda participated, consisting of 7 IFBB professionals and 5 amateurs. Guyana's 10-member contingent was the standout performer at the prestigious event as they captured a massive medal haul of 13. Shooting into basketball in the Antigua and Barbuda Basketball Association's second division last night, Cuties Ovals OJs 2 and league champions Cedar Grove Gunners have advanced to the Division 2 finals. Ovals OJs 2 just tipped off Oro Daggers 62-61 to take the semi-final series 2-0, while in another close encounter, the Gunners beat Phoenix 62-58 to also sweep their series 2-0. The best of 5 Division 2 final series between Ovals and Cedar Grove tips off from 6:45 p.m. at the JSC Sports Complex on Thursday night, preceding the Division 1 finals between defending champions Flyers and The Project. Meantime, in NBA action last night, Victor Wembanyama delivered a 40-point, 20-rebound performance as the San Antonio Spurs opened the NBA's conference finals with a double overtime win at the defending champions, the Oklahoma City Thunder. The matchup between the first and second seed in the Western Conference features Wembanyama, this season's Defensive Player of the Year, go up against Thunder's Shai Gilgeous-Alexander, who has been named the NBA's most valuable player for a second straight year. And the best of 7 series got off to a thrilling start on Monday, as San Antonio had the chance to win it at the end of regulation time, and then Oklahoma City in overtime, before the Spurs prevailed 122-115. Game 2 was also in Oklahoma City on Wednesday, while the New York Knicks open the Eastern Finals at home to Cleveland Cavaliers tonight. Kicking into football now, Freeman's Village Scorpions ended their 2025-26 First Division campaign on a high after blanking 5 Islands 5-0 when they met at the Antigua and Barbuda Football Association Technical Centre on Sunday. The win lists the Scorpions to 59 points, alongside league winners Green Bay Hoppers, who boast a superior goal difference. The result means that both Hoppers and Scorpions have been automatically promoted to the top flight, while Sweets and Sap will play Green City in the 3-team round-robin playoffs, with the winners heading into the Premier Division for next season. Meanwhile, in the English Premier League last night, Arsenal took a huge step towards becoming English Premier League champions, as Kai Havertz' goal was enough to beat relegated Burnley 1-0 at Emirates Stadium. Victory means that the Gunners are 5 points clear of second place Manchester City, who have 2 games to play. Meanwhile, Enzo Maresca is set to replace Pep Guardiola as Manchester City manager before next season. As BBC Sport reported on Monday, iconic City boss Guardiola is expected to leave the club following Sunday's game against Aston Villa at Etihad Stadium, their final match of the season. Former Chelsea head coach Maresca has been identified as the leading contender to replace the legendary Spaniard for the 2026-27 season. Swinging into golf, England's Aaron Rye has racked up a whole host of firsts after emerging from a bunch pack to win the US PGA Championship at a testing Aronimink on Sunday. A first major title of his career, the first Englishman to win the Wanamaker Trophy since Jim Barnes in 1919, and surely the first major champion who wears 2 gloves while he is playing. On a course set up which scrambled many minds over its 4-day duration, 31-year-old Rye played with clarity and composure in Sunday's final round. After methodically putting himself into the lead, a moment of magic ensured Rye would go down in golfing folklore. Expertly draining a 69-foot putt on the 17th green, the second longest putt of the whole week, all but clinched victory. Rye claimed the title on 9-under, 3 shots clear of American Alan Smalley and Spaniard John Rahm, who both tied for second on 6-under. And finally tonight, serving into tennis, 2-time champion Carlos Alcaraz will miss this year's Wimbledon because of an ongoing wrist injury. The world number 2 withdrew from last month's Barcelona Open after sustaining the injury to his right wrist in the first round. The 22-year-old Spaniard subsequently pulled out of the French Open, where he is the 2-time defending champion, to recover. Alcaraz lost the world number 1 ranking to arch-rival Yannick Sinner last month, and he is set to lose even more ground in the rankings to the Italian, who has won 3 Clay Court Masters 1000 tournaments in the last 5 weeks. And that story has brought us to the end of our sporting developments for tonight. Now to recap our top story. With rising Jamaican sensation Vital Laws set to make his CPL debut this year, former Jamaica and West Indies spinner Nikita Miller believes it will be a major boost to his countrymen's development. I have been your presenter, Terry Laraji. Thank you for listening. Stay tuned now for your BBC News update to enjoy the rest of your evening.

0: BBC News with Moira Alderson. A World Health Organization virologist says the number of suspected Ebola cases in eastern Congo could double in the coming days to 1,000. Nixi Gumede Mule-Etsi told the BBC it was difficult to assess the scale of the outbreak because testing capacity remained limited. Our Africa correspondent Thomas Makwana reports.
1: More than 500 people are now feared to have been infected by this rare strain of the Ebola virus, with the number who've died climbing steadily each day. The WHO's DRC boss, Anne Anshier, said the US withdrawal from the organization in January and other international aid cuts were making it harder to respond. Medical supplies are arriving in eastern DRC, but facilities remain patchy. Doctors can currently test just 6 patients an hour for infection. The Director General of the WHO, Tedros Adhanom Ghebreyesus, says he's now deeply concerned about the speed of the spread.
0: U.S. Republicans are watching the outcome of today's polling in the Kentucky primary for the latest indication of President Trump's grip on the party. Congressman Thomas Massey, one of Donald Trump's most high-profile Republican critics, is hoping to save his nomination from a contender backed by the president, Ed Gelrein. Thomas Massey spoke of his disappointment at a campaign rally on Monday.
2: Watching how he's turned on the representative that I feel has stood up for my values the most has been very, very upsetting. I've been very, very unhappy with that. Although at the same time, it's not surprising. There's a rancor of his type of politics to where it's a bully pulpit. Everybody knows Trump's kind of a bully and bullies his way around.
0: The U.S. Vice President J.D. Vance says the United States and Iran have made a lot of progress in their talks and neither side wants to resume fighting. Mr. Vance said he thought there had been significant headway on the core issue for the U.S., that of Iran never having a nuclear weapon, and Tehran appeared to want to reach a deal. The top Republican in the U.S. Senate has split with the Trump administration over its fund to compensate people it believes were unfairly targeted for prosecution by previous administrations. John Thune told reporters he was not a big fan and didn't see a purpose for it. Democrats have dismissed it as a slush fund for the president's political allies. But speaking at the White House, the Vice President J.D. Vance said criticism was unjustified.
3: Whenever the United States government incurs legal expenses, it pays out those legal expenses. When it's settling a lawsuit, it pays out money to settle that lawsuit. And the question is a dollar of this money going to the Trump administration? No. Is a dollar of this money going to Donald Trump personally? No. Is a dollar of this money going to Donald Trump's family? No. The people that would get the money are people, some of whom have been prosecuted completely disproportionate to any crime they've ever committed.
0: You're listening to the latest world news from the BBC. The authorities in Nigeria say they've arrested a former minister, Saleb Maman, who was recently sentenced to 75 years in prison for corruption. The head of the anti-corruption agency said Mr. Maman was arrested in the northern city of Kaduna on Monday night. He says the former minister went into hiding earlier this month after being convicted on 12 counts of corruption and money laundering involving nearly $25 million. Estonia's defence minister says a NATO fighter jet has destroyed a drone over its territory that's thought to have been launched by Ukraine against Russia. Ukraine accused Russia of using electronic jamming to redirect Ukrainian drones towards the Baltic states. Southampton Football Club have been thrown out of the English Championship playoff final for spying on their rivals ahead of the semi-final. The team they beat, Middlesbrough, will now play Hull City on Saturday for a place in the Premier League. Southampton admitted breaching regulations by filming a Middlesbrough training session. The Championship playoff final is considered the most lucrative match in world football because of the income clubs gain if they qualify. The BBC's sports editor is Dan Rowan.
4: The EFL say in their statement that the admitted breaches by Southampton of spying concern fixtures against Oxford United in December, Ipswich Town in April, as well as the one against Middlesbrough. A couple of other points to mention. They'll get a 4-point deduction next season in the Championship. And also, there is a possibility there'll be an appeal. Tomorrow, the EFL want that held, so there's some clarity. And it's still possible, they say, that that final could be pushed back.
0: Dan Rowan reporting. An animal park in southeast England is hailing the birth of 4 Sumatran tiger cubs as a milestone in the conservation of the highly endangered species. It's estimated that fewer than 400 of the world's smallest tigers still range across their natural habitat on the Indonesian island of Sumatra because of poaching and habitat reduction. Keepers say they are healthy, fluffy, and doing well. BBC News.
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1: Here is the forecast for Antigua and the Barbuda, valid up to 8 a.m. tomorrow, Wednesday, 20th May 2026. The presence of a trough of low pressure in the vicinity of the Leeward Islands will support brief cloudiness and showers across the islands today and tonight. So expect partly cloudy skies with a 50% or moderate chance of showers today, and more partly cloudy skies with a 40% or a moderate chance of showers tonight. The winds blow out of the east at 11 to 30 kilometers per hour or 7 to 18 miles per hour. Sea conditions 1.8 to 2.4 meters, or approximately 6 to 8 feet. The small craft advisory remains in effect. So far for the month, rainfall total at the VC Bird International Airport is 6.8 millimeters or 0.27 inch. Expect a high temperature of 32 degrees Celsius or 90 degrees Fahrenheit, while last night's low temperature 24 degrees Celsius or 75 degrees Fahrenheit. Sunset this afternoon is at 6:33, while sunrise for tomorrow morning 5:34. I am Orvin Page from the Antigua and the Barbuda Meteorological Service at the VC Bird International Airport.
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3: Did you lose a loved one? 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Social Security pays a funeral grant in the form of a lump sum to a person who pays for the cost of the funeral of an insured person. To qualify, the insured person must have been entitled to sickness, maternity, invalidity, or contributory age benefit, or they must have contributed to the scheme in the 12 months prior to his or her death. The claim must be made within 6 months of death, supported by a death certificate and the appropriate receipts in the name of the claimant. For more information on the funeral grant, please contact the Social Security Office. The Antigua and Barbuda Social Security Board, growing to provide for you.
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6: It is with profound sadness that the Roberts family announces the passing of the beloved Everett Donald Roberts, GCM, also known as Robbie of Quesada Gardens. Everett passed into the nearer presence of the Almighty on the 26th day of March 2026 at the age of 75 years. He was the son of the late Arthur Edwin Sylvester Roberts, Sr., known as Boise, and the late Mrs. Audrey Roberts. He was the husband of Rosemary Roberts.

And he was the brother of Mrs. Cicely Walker and Sandra Roberts Yearwood. Arthur, deceased, His Excellency Sir Carl Roberts, George Eustace and Captain Elvis Roberts, the son-in-law of Henrietta Henry, brother-in-law of the late Winston Walker, Guy Yearwood Sr. and Frederick Henry, of Elaine Roberts and Ophelia Lewis, deceased, Pauline Lady Roberts, Angela and Marilyn Roberts, Olivette Brown and Enid Stewart. Also mourning are his grandchildren, Devonte and wife Jada, Nicholas, Shay, Chase, Shannon, Stefan, Simone, Shania and Brittany Roberts. Two great-grandchildren, Elias Roberts and Maya Avizu. Everett was the nephew of Isilma Christopher, the late Carlton Roberts, Madge Roberts,

Charles, Donald, Clarence, and Sidney Christian, Samuel James, Fitzroy George, Delma Daniel, Ina Harris, Ernie Ponter, Isa Joseph, and Winifred Isa Williams. He was the uncle of Karen, Craig, and Andrea Walker, Jason and Jessica Roberts, Jermaine Roberts deceased, Kevin Roberts, Charlene Roberts Gallagher, Celia Roberts Morgan, Sharissa Roberts Thomas, Sonia Roberts Carter, Goya and Shari Roberts, Sherelle Roberts, Shamir Yearwood Edwards, Shamara Yearwood, Elvis Charles, Crystal Winter, and

0: James and many others. His close friends include His Excellency the Governor General of Antigua and Barbuda, Sir Rodney Williams, Norris Walter, Alvin James, Radford and Cecile Hill, Justin Simon, Charlesworth and Peter Gordon and siblings, members of the Paradise Domino Group, the employees of Roberts Construction, past and present, the community of Jumbie Bay, the house managers, his clients Steve and Sally Morgan, John and Rosalind Morgan, Ron and Nancy Shake, and many more. The body of the late Everett Donald Roberts, GCM, may be viewed at the Spring Gardens Moravian Church, St. John's Street, St. John's, on the morning of Friday, the 22nd day of May, 2026. Tributes will be presented from 9 o'clock, with a Thanksgiving service following at 10. Interment will be at the St. John's Public Cemetery. Everett has left an indelible mark on our nation and a void that may never be filled. May the soul of our dearly beloved husband, father, brother, uncle and cousin rest in peace and rise in glory.
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0: and you may not be able to predict the scoreline or who will win each game. 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

0: Praise the Lord, praise the Lord, hallelujah. Bless the name of Jesus. We declare that this is the day that the Lord has made. We will rejoice and be glad in it. A very pleasant good night to all our listeners near and far who have positioned yourself on a weekly basis to listen to this broadcast. Thank you for joining us tonight. Indeed, it is a pleasure to be with you another week. I just want to send out special greetings to all of our listeners, those on Facebook, those who have sent appreciation for this program, those who sent encouragement, and to all the intercessors that are praying for this broadcast, covering it with prayers. We just want to thank God for you. It is written in the Word of God, is a program to enlighten you on what the Bible says about the existing problems we face on a daily basis, and to address them from a biblical perspective. We are not here to bash anyone, but to speak the truth in love. As the Word of God declare in St. John chapter 8, verse 32, it declares, "You shall know the truth, and the truth shall set you free." I want to make it clear, and it is essential to remember, that God loves all of His creation. He hates the sin, but offers forgiveness for those who will repent and turn away from their sins. At this moment, glory be to God, hallelujah, bless the name of Jesus. We just want to greet, glory to God, Pastor Noel Day in the U.S. and Mrs. Genevieve Nicholas. Yes, glory be to God, Sister Iselin. Glory to God, Sister Erta, Sister Young, my God, Sister Young's husband. Yes, Mr. Henry at Johnson's. Yes, those are people that will reach out to us. Miss Riley, we have not forgotten you. Sister Hodge, glory to God, and all the others. Sister Joe, bless the name of the Lord. Thank God for all of you. Deliverance Temple of Praise and Bible Church of God, thank you for joining us tonight. Bless the name of the Lord. We are going to ask of this, glory to God, to just open us up in a word of prayer.
1: Hallelujah, Jesus. Father God, tonight, we thank you, Lord, for your goodness, Lord God. We thank you for your mercy. We thank you for your love. Father God, for your compassion, Lord God. We thank you, oh God, for another week, oh God, on the broadcast, Lord God. Father God, tonight we pray that you would take over, oh God, tonight. Proceedings, oh God, Lord Jesus. Father God, that you bless everything that is about to be said, oh God, Lord Jesus. Father God, we pray that you remember every listener, oh God, Lord Jesus. Father God, bless them tonight, oh God, Lord Jesus. And we pray, oh God, Lord Jesus, that every word spoken, oh God, Lord Jesus, will be, oh God, upliftment and enlightenment, oh God, for them, oh God, Lord Jesus. Father God, tonight, oh God, Lord Jesus, we pray that you will just have your way, oh God, Lord Jesus, in tonight's broadcast. As we give you the honor, Lord, we give you the glory and the praise. In Jesus Christ's name we pray. Amen.
0: Amen, amen. And amen. Truly, we want to thank God for life, for strength, and for health. And you know, when we really, you know, look at the obituary on a daily basis, we need to thank God that we are still on the land of the living, and so many people are passing. And truly, we really want to extend, glory be to God, sympathy to many of the families at this moment that is going through bereavement. Yes, glory be to God, hallelujah. Our prayers are with you. Bless the name of Jesus. Bless the name of the Lord. And we thank God, hallelujah, for bringing us safely. We just want to give God glory. God is good. Bless the name of the Lord. And we can declare tonight that His mercy never fails. Glory be to God. Day by day, new mercies we see. And my God, the writer says, all that we have needed, thy hands have provided. Great is thy faithfulness, O Lord, unto us. Bless the name of the Lord. Glory to God. Tonight we have with us, glory be to God, hallelujah, Brother Minister Powell. And he's here tonight on behalf of the men of Deliverance Temple of Praise. And they will be having two nights of special services coming on the 31st of May and the 1st of June with two dynamic speakers. And so before we even go into it, we just want to extend an invitation to all those of you that are listening, those in the surrounding. Bless the name of Jesus. I believe it's going to be two nights, glory to God, of power pack anointing where God will speak unto his people. We want you to understand that we are living in serious days. We are living in dangerous times. Bless the name of Jesus. Glory to God. As somebody would say, we are now entering into uncharted water. Things that we are seeing today, we have never seen them before, even though the Bible has warned us, glory be to God. We, my God, some of the things, my God, they're eye-openers. And glory be to God, if you're not careful, my God, there will be a spirit of fear, because some awesome things are happening in the earth, glory to God. Things, my God, that we never expected. And so I believe that their theme, glory to God, is centered around the times that we are living in. So tonight, Minister Powell, I just want to introduce you to our public. Thank God for you, a young man. Bless the name of Jesus. Glory to God. Young in the faith also that God is using. Yes, he is not perfect, but I believe the Lord has his hand on him. And, you know, God is preparing him for ministry, and he is the head of the men's group. So, Brother Powell, tonight I wanted to share with us, what is the theme of these services? What are you telling the public? What are you telling the nation? What are you telling the believers?
2: Blessed good night to each and everyone. Those who are listening in Antigua, those overseas, I just want to say blessed good night to each every one of you. It's a privilege and honor tonight to be here. In the name of Jesus, we just come tonight to share with you about our two nights of Power Pack Men's Service Ministry. Bless the name of Jesus. On our team will be Watchmen and the World. It's time to sound the alarm. Bless the name of Jesus. That is our theme on our topic. Bless the name of Jesus. And if we realize in this time that we are living in this season, blessed be the name of Jesus, hallelujah, it's time for men to understand their position. Bless the name of Jesus. We have to take the stand. We have to sound that alarm. So we need a reminder. We need to remind ourselves at times, bless the name of Jesus, that we are the watchmen and the one that is watching over our nation, the things that are happening in our nation now. So this service, this service, Power Pack service, is going to be two nights of real Power Pack service. Blessed be the name of Jesus. And I just want to share with you tonight that God have put this on my mind for quite some time. Excuse me. And I just want to bring it out. Bless the name of Jesus. That if you look in this time and this season, that men are walking away from the faith. Men are walking away from the ministry. They are leaving their sheep behind. Blessed be the name of Jesus. But God have called us as men to stand, to fill that gap. Blessed be the name of Jesus. To stand up for a nation. Blessed be the name of Jesus. To show the nation what is right from what is wrong. Blessed be the name of Jesus. We turn back to Apostle Kirby.
0: Yes, it said it's time to sound the alarm. My God, I'm sure some of you set your clocks in the morning, and when it comes 4 o'clock or 5 o'clock, that alarm goes off. Well, let me tell you, there's a time clock in the world. And it is time to really sound the alarm, because we are living in the last days. And the Bible says that in the last days, perilous times shall come. And we are right now living in perilous times. I'm sure, glory be to God, many of you felt that earthquake, glory be to God, a few days ago, and that really shook. I look up and saw the building, the sides of the house was just moving like to and fro. Glory be to God. And my little granddaughter was saying, Grandma, what is that? What is that? Not understanding what it is. Bless the name of the Lord. But God is calling on the watchmen, those who are in the position to see the things that are happening, that it is time to let the world know. It's time to let the nation know. Bless the name of Jesus. Glory to God. To sound the alarm. Bless the name of Jesus. Glory to God. And I just want to take time to read, glory be to God, this scripture. And this scripture is taken from Ezekiel chapter 33 and from Isaiah. I just want to just read it. Glory be to God. Hallelujah. Bless God that we can get a sense of what God is saying. Son of man, speak to the children of thy people and say unto them, when I bring a sword upon the land, if the people of the land take a man of their course and set him for their watchman, if when he sees the sword come from upon the land, he blow the trumpet and warn the people, then whosoever heareth the sound of the trumpet and taketh not warning, if the sword come and take him away, his blood shall be upon his own head. He heard the sound of the trumpet and took not warning, his blood shall be upon him. But he that taketh warning shall deliver his soul. But if the watchman see the sword come and blow not the trumpet, and the people be not warned, if the sword come and take any person from among them, he's taken away in his iniquity, but his blood will I require at the watchman's hand. So thou, son of man, I have set thee a watchman unto the house of Israel. Therefore thou shalt hear the word of my mouth and warn them from me. When I say unto the wicked, O wicked man, thou shalt surely die, if thou dost not speak to warn the wicked from his ways, that wicked man shall die in his iniquity, but his blood will I require at thine hand. Nevertheless, if thou warn the wicked of the way to turn from it, and if he do not turn from his way, he shall die in his iniquity, but thou shalt have delivered thy soul. Bless the name of Jesus. Glory to God. So God in this season is sending a warning, and he's using those, glory be to God, who are on the wall, who see the sword coming, who see the things that are going to happen. Because I'm telling you, my God, from, you know, reading and researching, we realize there's so many things that are coming, not only against this nation but against the world, and the trumpet must be blown. Bless the name of Jesus. Glory be to God. The other scripture is, dear, glory to God, in Isaiah 62. Bless the name of Jesus. Glory be to God. Hallelujah. Bless the name of the Lord. And I just want to read, glory be to God, Isaiah 62, I think it's verse 6. Bless the name of Jesus. I have set a watchman upon thy walls, O Jerusalem, which shall never hold their peace day nor night. Ye that make mention of the Lord, keep not silence. Bless the name of Jesus. My God, I want people to understand the times that we live in. Bless the name of the Lord. And Brother Powell, bless the name of Jesus. Glory to God. I'm sure, glory be to God, that, you know, y'all are looking at the things that are happening in the world, glory be to God, and know and understand that it's time to give people warning. Glory be to God. The Bible says, if the wicked hear and they take heed, glory be to God, then they shall save their soul. But if they refuse, the important thing is that the watchmen will be coming out on these two nights. Bless the name of the Lord. To my God given alarm. And I'm inviting everybody to come to hear what God is saying in this season. He's warning people, it's time to get into the end time ark of refuge. Now you have two speakers. Could you tell us who they are tonight?
2: Two speakers with Apostle Lester Bias. He's from Built on the Rock Ministry. And Pastor Steve Walker. He's from Bethel Apostolic Kingdom Life Ministry.
0: Yes, those are two powerful men. Bless the name of the Lord. My God, anointed by God to preach. Bless the name of the Lord. And so we are expecting. Could you share the date and the time for us?
2: The date will be on May 31st and June 1st.
0: Give us the time.
2: Which will be the Sunday and the Monday. And the Sunday night will be 6:30 p.m. And the Monday will be 7:30 p.m.
0: 7 p.m.
2: Sorry, 7 p.m.
0: Bless the name of the Lord. And share with us again that theme, Watchman. Share that again with us.
2: Watchman and the wall, it's time to sound the alarm.
0: Time to sound the alarm. Bless the name of the Lord. And I'm very sure that on the first night you're going to be blowing the shofar.
2: Yes, that's a definitely yes.
0: That is the definite yes. So the shofar will be blown. And the shofar is always saying, when it's a time for war, when it's warning, glory to God, is one thing that we know. That in the East, when they blow the shofar, it was blown with significance to say something. And so the shofar will be blown. So tell us where these services are going to be held.
2: The service will be held in Upper Fort Road. And if you come from Cape Seal, it'll be the right
0: Deliverance
2: Temple of Praise, mm-hmm. Upper Fort Road, Church of Apostle Velma Kirby. So when you reach at the gas station at KFC, you take that right turn, and then you take the second left, and then you take the next right, and you continue to take the second right turn. There's a church right there on the road.
0: Bless the name of Jesus. Bless the name of the Lord. We're looking forward to see others. Bless the name of Jesus. And some of you, the older folks who know the church as Sister Maud Church or our Brother Henry Church, bless the name of the Lord. So, Fort Road, we're inviting you. Those of you who are listening, yes, Miss Riley, come over. Bless the name of Jesus. It'll be two nights, glory be to God. And we're praying that, my God, bring on an unsaved friend because they need to hear this warning. Bring on somebody. Don't just come alone. Glory to God. And we're inviting the unsaved, we're inviting the backsliders, because these are the days when men need to come into the ark of safety. Glory be to God. The watchman on the wall is going to declare a warning. They're going to sound the alarm, let you know the times and the season that we're living in. Glory be to God. Hallelujah. And we are living in terrible times, Minister Powell, because you know, when we look at things, glory be to God, hallelujah, look in the Middle East, what we see? Crisis. Glory be to God. In America, crisis. Around, glory to God, in Japan, those areas, crisis. Everywhere we look, glory be to God, there's something happening on the face of the earth. And I'm telling you, glory be to God, last week we were speaking and bringing encouragement, and we were saying, glory be to God, that listen, some things are going to happen on the face of the earth that not even some of the church people are ready for it, because I realize that the church is taking things happy-go-lucky. Some people are not even serious about their Christian life. And not, no, I'm telling you, glory to God, what the scripture say, the race is not for the swift, neither the battle for the strong, but he that endures. And I'm telling you what is coming, we need the enduring grace of God. Glory to God, because as we see things, glory to God, has begun to turn. Bless the name of Jesus, glory be to God. I am saying things that we never expected. We're hearing all kind of thing. Glory to God. Diseases. What's the name of the last thing that come out there? Glory be to God. The virus.
2: Yes.
0: Hunter virus, glory be to God. And we hear, glory be to God, Ebola, glory to God, somewhere in the African region, glory be to God, and all sorts of things. And we know that we are living in serious times. Anything else that you would want to say? Because we want to encourage, glory to God, encourage somebody to come out, glory to God, just send out an invitation, dear, glory to God, invite men to come out. Now we need to see some men in the church, glory be to God. So, yes, but
2: as Apostle was saying, things that are happening in the Middle East and all over the world in this time, right? So we need the men to sound the alarm, bless the name of Jesus. Because now, as you realize, Bill Gates now, he's making meat in lab. The robots are taking over our world. Blessed be the name of Jesus. They are killing babies. Bless the name of Jesus to bring in machine. So now it's time for us as men to stand up and sound the alarm for our Lord Jesus Christ and Savior. Blessed be the name of Jesus. It is not an easy road. Blessed name of Jesus. It is a battle that we must fight and we have to fight. With God, all things are possible. So now is the time for us to sound that alarm. Bless the name of Jesus. We have to stand up as man. We Let cannot be know. Soft and jelly for Christ. Bless the name of Jesus. We have to be on that battlefield when it comes to kingdom business. Blessed be the name of Jesus. We are talking about man of God. Man that will stand up for righteousness. Man that will stand up for what is right from what is wrong. We are not talking about any filthy lucre tonight that say they are standing up for Christ. We are talking about powerful man that will stand up in the battlefield. We have a battle that we have to fight, and God is with us. So it's time for us to sound that alarm. We have to stand on that wall and sound that alarm. Bless the name of Jesus. You know, sometimes somebody might promise you something, but the person might forget. But you have to give that person a reminder. So this service sounding the alarm, we are reminding man of the kingdom business, that there is men in this kingdom. We need to sound that alarm and stand up for what is right from what is wrong in this time and in this season. So I'm inviting each and everyone to come out and those two-night pop-up of service, whether you are a sinner, a backslider, whatever you are. Just come out and listen to the word of God. It is very important for us in this time and in the word of God. It is very important for us in this time and in this season that we are living in. We are living in the last

You know, it's amazing that people wanted to stop eating beef. They wanted to stop eating lamb, you know, real meat, and then want to create meat in the lab for you to eat. Let me tell you, there's some serious things that is coming, you know. Glory to God, hallelujah. We see how AI is taking over. Glory to God, and right now how they're producing robots, and they're saying that they can operate on their own, and many people are going to be out of a job because of these robots. And let me tell you something, there's some serious things are coming. You know, something that I noticed, and I'm going to say this because it bothered me today, you know, and I said something is happening in our atmosphere. Something is happening, and you know, my son brought it to my attention, said, "Mommy, look up, glory to God, look like chemtrail, glory be to God, it's been recent in Antigua." But just the other day I look at all the mango trees, and the mangoes were green, and just see one or two. And let me tell you something I observe, because I'm around a lot of mango trees. For myself, glory be to God, my daughter, we have a lot of mango trees. And I realize all of a sudden, the mangoes and them just start to fall off the tree. There's one tree that almost all the mangoes, and they're premature. My sister friend called me and said, "I don't understand. All of my breadfruit are dropping off of my tree premature." And when I went and see all the mangoes, and as soon as I touch them, they fall off and they're not even full. I said, "No, something." So I take it, make my business to drive around and look. And when I drove around, the amount of mangoes I'm seeing everywhere underground, I said, "No, something is going on in our atmosphere. Something is not right." Yeah, I better understand, you know, these things are real. Lord to God, they have some wicked men with some wicked agenda. Lord to God, they come out to destroy. And they would do it just about anything for control. And when I see that, and I want somebody listening to me to observe it, drive around and you see all over, all the mangoes are just falling. And just last week, the same mangoes were green. And all of a sudden, all of the everything, when I look at some of the trees, they're almost empty in 1 week. And you know, our mango trees, periodically, some ripe as they go along. And when I see one of the tree, all the mangoes, and they're just on the ground. They fall on the ground prematurely. Something is happening. And it's a cause, glory to God, for our people to pray in this season. Because there are a lot of things that are released in our atmosphere. Some of it we don't know. And you don't even know why you're getting sick. Sometimes you're getting cold and you don't have a fresh cola or anything. You just feel a little thing in your throat. And the next thing you know, the cold. All it's green, and you wonder what's happening, you know. And we are not ignorant of the devices of the enemy, because we do read and we do research, and we realize that there's a lot of things that are happening that are being released in our atmosphere. Because you see, there's some men that are going to get their agenda fulfilled, right? We see the tossing up of all these things that are happening with this virus and that virus, and they're looking to lock down. Listen, I'm calling on the people of God that it's time for us to rise up and pray. Put aside your differences. Lord, to God, gather together. If you hear this church or we're having prayer meeting, go over and join them. Because now, if we don't pray, we are going to be swallowed up in the system. We know things are changing. We know things have to change. But man is fast forwarding. He's trying to fast forward what God is saying in his word. Glory be to God. And we see it happening around us. Don't be foolish. There's a lot of things happening. Sometimes I tell you, you know, everything I pray over right now, because nothing is safe. You hear they're injecting this and they're injecting that. Nothing is safe right now. And I'm telling you, the only thing, the antidote that we have is prayer. The Bible says in everything, we must pray over everything. I say, my Lord, I see why God has said this. I don't care what it is. It could be a sweetie. Because some of the things we eat today. So I'm inviting our people to pray. And we just want to encourage, glory be to God, people tonight. Glory to God, because things are so serious right now. Bless the name of Jesus, glory be to God, that we really need to pray. We really need, glory to God, and we need to encourage. Glory to God, to the whole, glory to God. If anything you want to shake, we need to encourage the people of God to pray. To get into the word, glory be to God, to stand up, glory be to God, to hold on, bless the name of Jesus, glory to God, because these are difficult times, glory be to God. If you're really spiritual and you're anointed, you're going to feel it. Sometimes it's only the anointing is causing us to flow through. Those of us who are anointed, those of us who are filled with the Holy Ghost. And that is what gives us the strength to go through at this time. Because sometimes you wake up.

0: And they gotta push your way through. Yes. You have to push your way through. Yes. Glory be to God. And I know there are other outside there. Glory be to God. Hallelujah. Bless the name of Jesus. Glory to God. That do feel this thing. Glory to God. We're not wrestling against flesh and blood, but against principalities and powers and the rulers of darkness of this world. And what the Bible says, put on the whole armor of God. Not time to play church. Understand this. This is not a time to play church. Glory to God. Sister Holden, you have a word of encouragement there.
1: Yes. I agree. You know, this is not a time to play church. You know, it's not a time to be one foot in, one foot out. You know, God is calling us to a place to where we're serious. You know, we're serious about our walk in Him, you know, and this is a time to really to get into the Word, to get into that secret place with God, you know, because without a relationship with God in this time and in this age, we're not going to last. Without a relationship with God, because we need His leading, we need His guidance in the world today. There's so much going on, so much deception, even things that, you know, even within the news, you know, you wonder what to believe. You know, you have things that are happening, you know, AI being introduced, and there's so many things that we see. We're hearing about aliens, and we're hearing about all of these happenings, you know, and people are left to wonder, you know, what is real from what is not real. But if we get into the Word of God, we will understand and we will know exactly what to believe. If we get into the presence of God and pray, because it's not just having the Bible. We must be able to hear God's leading.
0: Yes.
1: And we must be able to hear His guidance, because when we see something, even if it's on the news, because we're getting to a time now where we're not going to be able to trust what the news is saying. We're not going to be able to just trust what media is saying, because if the news is telling us that they are aliens, and we know as Christians, and demons, from what our Bible tells us, mm-hmm, our Bible never tells us about aliens, mm-hmm, right? Our Bible tells us about principalities and powers,
0: right?
1: Rulers of the darkness of this world, right? And we as Christians know what they are trying to prepare the human race for, mm-hmm, right? Bringing in this propaganda, really, about aliens. We know what they are preparing the people for, because on the day when Christ returns, when He takes His church, one of the stories that's going to be put forth is that the Christians were all abducted, right? They were taken by aliens, right? And we know that that is a lie from the pit of hell. We have to get into the Word of God, because we're going online and we're seeing things that look so real. And then to find out that it is not real, and the enemy is just, he's just setting the stage. The stage is just being set for mankind to be deceived, to be told a lie, to be told this happened or that happened. But if we don't have the Spirit of God.
0: The thing about it is Matthew chapter 24.
1: Yes.
0: It tells us about Jesus warned about the spirit of deception. We are living in the age of deception.
1: Yes.
0: And this is what the Bible said. You need to be wise as a serpent. Bless the name of Jesus. You need to have discernment.
1: Yes.
0: If we're going to make it through, we must have discernment.
1: Yes, yes, yes.
0: That, because listen, some things are going to look so real. Because one of the things that we understand and we know from the Word of God, every gifting that is there, the enemy has a counterfeit.
2: Yes, counterfeit. Yes,
0: yes. Right? And so the counterfeit is going to be so real to what God has. It's going to take a person that has the Spirit of God, yes, and have discernment to be able to see the difference.
2: So
0: right?
2: We need discernment.
0: We must go to God. Yes. Ask God to sharpen our discernment. You know, one of the things that I realize that in this time that is happening, and they're speaking, famine is coming, famine is coming. And many times people, you know, look away from this and then look on the shelf and they say, no, look our shelves are well stocked and something. But go and listen to the news and you realize in other places and at the rate at which they're going with this war, right? And the shortage of gas, and I hear that there's some prices going to come out. Some of us better get some tennis shoes, glory to God, to walk, because things are going to be on the increase. Prices are going to be on the increase. You may see the food and they still can't buy it, right? Because glory be to God, hallelujah, the prices are going to just, you know, rise tremendously. So, you know, we want people go to God, and all this is part of sounding the alarm. You know, let people know that the time is coming when you're going to have to decide whose side are you standing on. And we watch and see how technology is being pushed. We watch and we see how the system of the world is being changed, and you're going to have to make a decision whether you're going to be there or you're going to be here, right? Whether you're going to be locked into the system or you're going to be locked out, because it's going to be as a choice, and they're going to make it so hard for you. Can you stop to imagine that the day come and you don't take the mark because you know what the word of God says and you're holding on to God, and then you hear no matter how much money you have on the bank, you're not going to be able to buy anything. You're not going to be able. Glory be to God, hallelujah. And here, one of the things, glory to God, that the new economic forum is putting out there, you will own nothing and you'll be happy. Glory be to God, hallelujah. Bless the name of Jesus. Glory be to God. They have a plan. Bless the name of Jesus. And we need to know that the agenda is moving on. They have what they're going to do in 27 and 28. And this is why we the theme come up. Glory be to God, hallelujah. Bless the name of Jesus. Glory be to God. Bless the name of the Lord. We are, glory be to God, we must, glory be to God, sound the alarm, because it is coming. Yeah. It is already here. I firmly believe that the Antichrist is here, and things are, you see, they're doing, they're just setting the stage for what is coming. And we've got to be prepared in body, soul, and spirit. Bless the name of Jesus. Glory be to God. Because it's already here. We see how technology is enforcing certain things, and everything's about facial recognition and this, glory to God. And I was reading the other day, you know, there's some people that have already, thousands have already taken the chip, and my God, a lot of things are happening, saints of the living God. And if there's a time that you need to get into the end time ark of safety, is now. You need to know God for yourself. You need to be committed. Glory to God. You can't be in the river on the bank. Be uncertain. You cannot be double-minded because of what is looming over the horizon.
1: You know, even now, God is preparing his people. You know, he's getting our heart and our minds prepared. You know, he's getting us out of a certain posture, a certain mindset. You know, even as it pertains to clinging to the things of this world. You know, as we spend time with God, he's dealing with our heart, he's dealing with our mind, he's purging us of the things that are unlike him. You know, because when the time comes, right, and Christians are without the privilege that others have, when the time comes and Christians can't have the money that they used to have, or access the things that they used to, because they won't take the mark, because they won't buy into the system. Preparedness, God is preparing us now, because as he changes us, as he molds us, as he makes us, you know, the things of this world is purged out of us, right? And the things of God is put into us. So it's not going to be about this world. You know, it's not going to be about the money and all of the things, because God is purging, he's preparing his people, you know, for his coming, right? He's preparing his people, and now is the time. We can't wait until trouble comes, and then there are many people who are going to be losing it. right, losing their mind and losing their composure because the things that they're accustomed to, the things that they have cherished, the things that they hold on to are no more. Right.
0: And you realize today the prosperity gospel and how they preach is not that you cannot have, is not that you should not have.
1: Yes.
0: But when, as you said, you base your salvation on what? The Bible said godliness with contentment is great gain. Right? And sometimes you don't have something or you cannot afford this. There are people, glory be to God, that would give up their faith for a morsel of bread. The Bible tells us about Esau. And how he sold his birthright for a morsel of bread. And this is what is going to come. People of God need to know, glory to God, that we need to be satisfied. God says he will supply all our needs according to his riches and glory. His word still stands supreme. You may not have $1 million, but he still provide and put food on your table and put clothes on your back. Bless the name of Jesus. Glory to God. But today, the way the gospel is being preached is that people feel like they don't have $1 million. If they're not driving, glory be to God, an expensive car, then they're not saved. Bless the name of Jesus. Glory be to God. And so we have to move away from that mindset. And this is what God wants his people to move away from their mindset and pull their trust in him and depend upon him for their provision. He's still Jehovah Jireh. Bless the name of the Lord. He still provides. But we realize the spirit of greed has entered into the church. And people right now will do anything to get money. It's amazing how the church have moved away. I remember the days when they used to preach about gambling, against gambling. And now today the church, glory to God, find it easy. Even churches are having bingo. Yeah. Can you imagine that? Playing the lotto. It's so far we have been removed. But you see, this is what these days of deception. And there are people in the church and pastors will tell you, that's all right. There's nothing wrong so long as you hold on to God. And if you look in the church, you realize they're trying to justify sin. Mm-hmm. Even with the homosexual case, glory to God, they're trying to justify it. Or if you all love one another, hey, we got to get back to the word. The Bible says holiness without which no man shall see the Lord. And we just want to encourage people that is still holiness. Glory to God, hold on to God. He's able to see you through. He's able to provide for you. He will make a way where there seems to be no way.
1: Yes.
0: That's something else to say.
1: Yes, God will make a way, you know, and we have to trust him. If you find yourself in a place where, you know, you're not trusting God enough, then you need to go deeper, right? You need more of God because he is a, whatever you're lacking, whatever, you know, is missing, whatever is broken, he is able to restore. He is able to fix. You know, I am a living witness. You know, that God is able to restore even faith, right? I have reached to points even of a spiritual attack to where I felt like, you know, I don't even have the faith to endure certain storms, right? And I've had to find myself before God's face. I've had to find myself in the Word, right? Allowing God to work on me and he restore. I watch as God restore my faith and as I'm able to deal with things that I thought like, I can't really deal with this. I can't, you know, face this situation. This situation is so hard, but I am a witness that God restores and he builds faith, right? He builds trust. Anything that we need, anything that we're lacking, you know, we can take it to him, you know, and I'm so convinced that this is the time. We need to seek God whilst he may be found.
0: Yes.
1: Because there's coming a time then where persons are going to want to run into the word. And guess what? The Bibles are going to be taken away.
0: My God.
1: You know, and even as, you know, we're depending so much on our phone, the enemy is glad.
0: No, so from now we're not going to be able,
1: you know,
0: to use these phones.
1: Because when they want to take an application, okay, you might have your Bible in your house. That too the enemy wants to take. Right? But when you have an application on the phone and they decide that persons should not read the Bible anymore, they will just take it. You know? And so now is the time.
0: The word must be and should be in you.
1: The word has to be in us. Our system has got to be built up in preparedness. right? Because things will be shaken, right? The world, things will be happening even before the rapture, I believe. Right?
0: Of course, we are going to see a lot of things. And that is what I hope to deal with at a later date. Because many people feel, oh, the rapture is going to take place. No. Mm-hmm. We're going to go through a lot of things here. Because it says until right now they're preparing for the Antichrist. Mm-hmm. But a lot of things are going to unfold. Because the Bible says he will not come until there be a falling away, which we see now. And then it says until the man of sin be revealed. Mm-hmm. And there's so many things that are going to come in there before. And of course, Revelation has begun to break. Glory to God, the horsemen riding. We're going to see famine. We're going to see this. We're going to see that, wars and rumors. Yes, we are going to be witnesses of all these things here on earth. Yes. So we've got to be prepared. Yes. Because I believe the time is coming that we are going to be here to see even the opening of this system where you can't set buy or sell unless you take the mark. I firmly believe that we're going to be here to see a lot of things. Mm-hmm. Are we prepared for what is coming? Mm-hmm. Are we prepared? Even the other day, I was sharing that they were saying, when they were talking about the reptilians and whatever, and saying what is coming on the face of the earth, that some people are going to be confused. Some Christians are going to lose their faith. And so this is why we're saying, no, you need to build your hope on things eternal. You need to read the word more. You need to study the word. You need to lock in more in prayer. And as Sister Hulda said, glory to God, hallelujah, having a personal relationship, let God speak to you. Yes. Because for what is coming, they can take everything from around you, but what is inside of you, they can't take. Mm-hmm. Bless the name of Jesus. Glory be to God. Mm-hmm. So we want people to prepare and understand that there's such a time that is coming on the face of the earth where people are going to lose their faith if they don't take stock of their Christian life now. Bless the name of Jesus. Glory be to God. Bless the name of the Lord. So we want to encourage. Glory be to God, more than ever. Glory to God, believe you me, we don't see anything yet. Glory to God, but things are preparing. When you read about some things that are presently happening on the face of the earth, my God, it caused your hero to rise. Because man has an agenda and they're doing some things. And before you know it, we are going to be locked into the systems. Bless the name of the Lord.
1: God,
0: bless
1: God. He doesn't want us to fear. Right, he has everything in his word. You know, he doesn't want us to fear. He says, when you see these things, look up,
0: right?
1: Because your redemption draweth nigh. You know, and even as the psalmist David said, you know, when he said that, though the mountains be removed, though they be cast into the midst of the sea, though the waters thereof roar and be troubled, right? He will still have faith. He will still have trust. You know, he will not be moved, right? And that is the place that God wants us in.
0: Right. And as you said about fear, the Bible says, what is going to happen on the face of the earth?
1: Yes.
0: That man's heart is going to fail them for fear.
1: Yes.
0: But his people,
1: yes,
0: he has not given the spirit of fear, but of power, of love, and a sound mind. And that we can be. And Brother Paul, I just want you to just remind our listeners again about this two nights of services. Tell them where it's going to be, the time, the date, and the theme of this service. Could you help us out there?
2: Yeah, so two nights of Power Park service in Upper Fort Road. This name of Jesus. Our theme will be Watchman. Watchman and the World. It's time to sound the alarm. It will be on May 31st and June 1st. And the Sunday night, which is May 31st, will be 6:30 p.m. And June 1st, it will be 7 p.m.
0: Thank you. So come out here, come out and hear Apostle Byers, glory be to God, hallelujah, and Pastor
2: Steve
0: Pastor
2: Walker.
0: Steve Walker, two mighty men of God, anointed to declare and to blow. Glory be to God, hallelujah. The shofar to my God to make that a lamb. Glory be to God, hallelujah. They are going to be our watchmen on the wall. Glory be to God. And I believe that God is going to do something supernatural in this season. Glory to God. And we just want to thank God. Hallelujah. Glory to God for Prophetess Holden and our minister Powell. Bless the name of the Lord. We thank God as we close tonight. Bless the name of the Lord. We want to thank all our listeners. We're listening for your feedback. Glory be to God. Maybe you can send us a message. Glory be to God. Those of you who want to just WhatsApp me, glory to God, 781-3793. Bless the name of Jesus. Glory be to God. Or Prophetess Holder, 7730797. Glory be to God. Hallelujah. Blessed be the name of Jesus. We're just going to close with a word of prayer. We just want to thank God tonight. Glory be to God. Hallelujah. My God, hallelujah, for what God is about to do. Glory be to God. Invite somebody else with you. Bless the name of Jesus and come on out. We're going to close with a word of prayer. Bless the name of Jesus. Glory be to God. Hallelujah. Bless God. You want to close in prayer? Bless God. Hallelujah. Father God, in the name of Jesus Christ, we just want to thank you, God. Hallelujah. We want to thank you because you're God. We want to thank you, oh God, for you've given us your word. You've given us your warning. Glory be to God. Hallelujah. Bless the name of Jesus. You say, by your words are your servant warned. And in keeping your word is great reward. We thank you for your word tonight. Lord God Almighty, in the name of Jesus, we pray that, my God, you will touch. Oh, glory be to God. All the others that are listening, Lord God, that they will understand, excuse me, the time and the season that we are living in. Father God, in the name of Jesus, Lord God, we pray your blessing. Oh God, we are living, oh God, in unprecedented times. Oh God, but you've warned us, oh God, about this time and this season. Oh God, hallelujah. But God, Father, we pray that ears will be open, oh God, Lord God, to your call. Oh God, and hearts will be attentive, and that they will turn. Lord God, this is the time to turn. Oh, glory be to God. We pray for the backsliders tonight. Oh Lord God, we call for the prodigal sons and the prodigal daughters. It's time to come back home. Oh, glory be to God. Come on home. It's supper time. Oh, glory be to God. Father God, in the name of Jesus Christ, we pray your blessing. Lord God, hallelujah. And Lord, we pray for the upcoming services that you will move supernaturally. Souls will be saved. And Lord God, those, oh God, who receive warning, that they will take heed. Oh God, and my God, souls will be delivered. Father God, we thank you tonight, and we bless you because you are God and there is none like you. Lord God, we thank you, oh God, Father, for a safe journey. Lord God, you're going to take us home safely. Cover us with your blood. Cover, Lord God, all our listeners with the blood of Jesus Christ. And those who are not saved, we pray, the God, that they'll be saved tonight in the name of the Lord Jesus Christ. Lord God, we give you the glory, the praise, and the honor in Jesus' name.
3: Amen.
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